I woke last night to the sound of thunder. How far off, I sat and wondered. Started humming a song from 1962. Ain't it funny how the night moves, when you just don't seem to have as much to lose. Strange how the night moves.

Don't you dare forget that we've got the 9 and 9 coming up now in less than an hour. Tonight's 9, submitted by UCR listener Bill Barabee. He came up with a super fun one, I think. Going to tell you more about that later, but he picked out some fun songs, that's for sure. Right now, requested Led Zeppelin. It is Ultimate Classic Rock.

0: Eddie Money, the man with no control, taking us back to 1982 into these ears. 1982 still sounding really good. We'll hear Rush and more as we move onward with UCR.
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5: 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Hey, right now you can get yourself 4 mezzanine tickets to the sold-out Ashley McBride Show at Kent State University Tuscarawas Performing Arts Center. That's right, you can't get those tickets anywhere right now, but we've got you covered with 4 tickets for those. They also have tickets available for their Taste of Brazil event going on this weekend. So if you're looking for a great date night, hey, there you go. There's also a ton of gift cards that are going to be available as well from various different places for dining, various different goods places. Hey, you can even get yourself some oil changes courtesy of Parkway Nissan with those gift cards as well. Now, you got to act fast because it does run until 9 p.m., but you're going to run out of time really quick. So get online, especially if you do not have an account for our auction, and get registered for that. So that way you can start bidding. All of the items, when they are posted, are at 50% of their face value, expected value, whatever you want to call it. Don't just take my word for it. 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

feel like I'm wearing one of those 70s outfits that the guys at Rush used to wear every time I hear that song. It's Matt Wardlaw. The nights can get kind of lonely. That's what Billy Squire told me anyway.

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You know, occasionally I get emails from people asking me, Matt, how can I be more cool? And my initial instinct is to reply and ask them, why are you asking me? But then I come to my senses and I make the only sensible recommendation that one person possibly could make. I say, friends, they say, yes, Matt. I say, friends, all you need is one album, ZZ Top's Eliminator. You will automatically feel at least 63% cooler. 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

0: getting closer and closer to tonight's 9 at 9 from Bill Barraby. Bungalow Bill, as his emails say, and we'll find out what the theme is that Bill chose for his 9 in just a bit as we get into the next hour of Ultimate Classic Rock.
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13: Slight chance of showers this evening, mostly cloudy tonight, low 66. Friday, morning clouds will break for afternoon sunshine, trending less humid Friday with a high of 78. Partly cloudy Friday night, low 58. Saturday, a mix of sun and clouds with a high of 78 degrees. Enjoy a couple dry days for Friday and Saturday because rain will return later Saturday night with periods of rain expected Sunday.

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I am the walrus, cuckoo kajub, as they say, whatever that means. Bill Barabee is the man tonight. He is one of the many listeners out there in the UCR universe. And Bill chose the songs for tonight's 9 at 9. His theme that he landed on is quite simply psychedelic rock. He says that usually around this time of the night, he's chilling out in his chair, having a good beverage, listening to the whole show, loving every minute of it, which in some circumstances could be a Loverboy reference. But since Bill sent us a bunch of psych rock, I'm guessing it is not a Loverboy reference. Bill plays music. He likes busking outside when the weather is nice, playing cover songs by the Beatles, Bob Dylan, Cat Stevens, David Bowie, and others. And I am willing to bet that Bill could throw down with a rockin' acoustic version of this next song by Cream. Thank you for the list, Bill. Here's song number 2 on Ultimate Classic Rock.

0: 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You can get in on the action as well and send us your 9 at 9 list. 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So send yours to me. Have fun with it, all right? We'll hear more from Bill's 9 at 9 momentarily on UCR.
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Thanks to Bill Barraby, who sent us an hour's worth of his picks for some of the best psychedelic rock tunes. Grateful Dead have a big box set out tomorrow called Summer Magic. 20 CDs recorded live in the summer of 85, and surely there's a version or two of our next song on there. 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

enter the WJER Birthday Contest, and you can win a celebration package from WJER, the station with the endless list of winners. WJER.

I'm going to be honest with you folks here, because I know we got some Tom Petty fans out there in the audience. Yesterday, I lost focus for about 10 minutes, maybe 20, looking at the Uber edition of the upcoming Tom Petty and the Heartbreakers box set. It's going to be out November 6th. Origins 1971 to 1978 is the name of the box. Wardlaw is quite good at keeping secrets because Tom's daughter Adria showed me prototypes of some of the materials they were working on earlier this year when we spoke on Zoom about the live album that came out for Record Store Day. She showed me an early version of the fanzine, the trading cards, some other stuff. But here's the thing. This stuff all looked cool, but I didn't know what it was all being used for outside of obviously knowing that they were working up something special for the 50th anniversary of the first album. And this box set, now that we're seeing it, is so much more than that. It is a comprehensive look at the early years of Tom Petty and the Heartbreakers. And as a fan, I am super excited to get this box set in my hands. I'm going to look forward to playing more from the box for you all, that is for sure. Anyway, enough nerding out. Let's bring things back into the present day, where we are playing through an hour's worth of psychedelic rock songs chosen by UCR listener Bill Barraby. And here's Bill's latest pick, which will be followed by probably my favorite song out of the nine tunes that he chose for tonight's 9 at 9. We'll hear that in a moment, but first, here is Jefferson Airplane on Ultimate Classic Rock.

0: Yeah, so I think that's one of my favorite picks by UCR listener Bill Barraby, who made a list of tonight's psychedelic rock songs that we're hearing on the 9 at 9. The Moody Blues released Legend of a Mind on their third album, In Search of the Lost Chord, which came out in July of 1968, not even a year after they'd released the now classic Days of Future Past. Legend of a Mind is one that the group's flute player, Ray Thomas, wrote and sang for the Moody's. I heard that song live for the first time in the early 90s when I went to see the Moody Blues live, and they were such an interesting group, especially when you saw them in concert. The four core guys who were still in the band, Justin Hayward, John Lodge, Graham Edge, and Ray, all such different people, and the different kinds of energy that they put into the songs that they wrote, I think, is what made the Moody Blues such a unique group. Anyway, I'm glad I got to see the Moody Blues live. Hopefully you did too. Such a great band in concert, and we certainly miss seeing them out on the road. That is for sure. It's Matt Wardlaw. We'll wrap up Bill's 9 at 9 in a moment on Ultimate Classic Rock.
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7: Slight chance of showers this evening, mostly cloudy tonight, low 66. Friday, morning clouds will break for afternoon sunshine, trending less humid Friday with a high of 78. Partly cloudy Friday night, low 58. Saturday, a mix of sun and clouds with a high of 78 degrees. Enjoy a couple dry days for Friday and Saturday because rain will return later Saturday night with periods of rain expected Sunday and a high temperature in the upper 70s. I'm Severe Weather Team 9 meteorologist Jeff Exelon.
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There is song number 9 for tonight's 9 at 9. All 9 songs were under the theme of psychedelic rock songs as chosen by Bill Barraby. And Bill plays music himself as well, as I mentioned earlier. He told me I also was a lead singer in a high school band called Orion. We actually got on local access television for a cheerleading and pizza eating contest in Lewiston, Maine. It was called Pizza Bowl 4. And our schoolmate from Edward Little High School actually won the contest. That was back in 1989. And I was a junior. Bill, that sounds like that must have been an amazing time. And now I want to go back in time and attend Pizza Bowl. But now I also want pizza. So thanks for that, Bill. Congrats to you. And for everyone listening here, remember, you can be part of this as well. Pick 9 songs, all connected by a theme. Email those to me here, wardlaw@ultimateclassicrock.com. I'm going to send you something cool from our prize closet if we use your list. So good luck from all of us here at UCR.

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0: 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This is UCR Backstage. GNR released both volumes of Use Your Illusion today in 1991. And former drummer Matt Sorum had a lot of memories when I talked to him about that time period and everything that was going on.
1: You know, I appreciate everything that happened in that particular time, even though I wasn't expecting it when I joined GNR. Here I came out of a band, The Cult, pretty straightforward rock and roll, you know, into a band that just heard Appetite for Destruction and, you know, actually wanted to explore new territory, you know, with the piano and, you know, horns and, you know, but he looked up to bands like the Stones. He tried country music and tried reggae. And I remember him talking about it, going, well, we need to branch out now. We can't just make Appetite again. He wanted to go and try some more epic stuff, like bigger strings. I remember when he played, we finished November Rain, and then I remember I was at, I gotta say it was El Compadre. We used to go over there and drink because it was about three blocks from the studio. And Axel pulled up and he came in and he goes, come outside. I sat in his car and he had a killer stereo. And he played me the string overdubs on November Rain, which he did with synthesizers. You know, they didn't use real strings. You know, he'd gone and sat in the studio for like, a couple of days working on it. And he was so happy with it. I remember him playing it for me going, what do you think? I'm like, I look over him and I go, that's epic. I go, what are you talking about? It was so epic, you know, and that's what he wanted. And, you know, he had the vision for it. And so we made these epic records, which were to some of the fans like, whoa, what the hell? But at the same time, you know, we were a bit excessive maybe, but at the same time, you know, it was what it was at the time. And looking back, you know, initially we were going to go in and make one album out of all those songs. We were going to make one record. And it ended up being the two volumes because based on what I explained in the book is Axel wanted those records to be separated on volume one and volume two based on somebody being able to purchase them at the record store in the bin, being able to go buy it without having to ask for the box set or whatever. So that was in his mind, that's what he thought about, which I always said in retrospect, that was kind of a genius thing because I would have never thought of it. None of us were like in the scope of how he would think of that, except that he used to work at the record store. He used to work at Jarrah Records. So he remembered he wanted fans to be able to touch the album. So it's crazy when you think about it that he thought that, you know.
0: That's Matt Sorum. This is Matt Wardlaw. We will hear more from GNR in honor of Use Your Illusion as we continue with Ultimate Classic Rock.
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0: What a moment that was for music fans, right? September 17th, 1991, Guns N' Roses released Use Your Illusion 1 and 2 on the same day. And there was so much music for us to soak up as fans, but then you had the music videos too, right? We're going to hear more from the albums as well as more from Matt Sorum in the next hour on Ultimate Classic Rock.
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13: We've been in the radio business since 1950. We are the voice of the valley, WJER

Kansas just wrapped up their summer tour with Deep Purple and Jefferson Starship. Now they're moving onward to play more shows deep into the fall. They've even got their first shows of 2027 taking shape. And the one thing I guarantee you is that each one of those concerts, you're going to hear this song. Carry

shows at Sphere. The M72 Tour has to date played 99 concerts in 26 countries since it kicked off in 2023. May 8th, 2027, that's when they're going to resume the M72 mission in Vancouver. The tour is also set to hit San Diego, El Paso, San Antonio, Fayetteville, Kansas City, Raleigh, Indianapolis, Buffalo, Madison, Cleveland, and Salt Lake City. You can see all of the tour dates and info at the UCR website. That's an interesting list of markets, but what is most important is that we now have 12 new reasons to make plans for 2027. And as you know, up until now, the M72 concerts have mostly been two nights in each market with different set lists. And on the nights where they play one show, usually it's one massive set list stuffed to the brim with a ton of your Metallica favorites. So we will see how this run unfolds, but I'll tell you this. Tickets go on sale a week from Friday on September 25th. Of course, there's a fan club presale starting Monday, followed by additional presales. Those begin on Tuesday, so you will have plenty of chances to get your hands on some tickets. And we're going to talk about some cool stuff here on the program as well. Right now, though, let's play some Metallica on Ultimate Classic Rock.

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11: Slight chance of showers this evening, mostly cloudy tonight, low 66. Friday, morning clouds will break for afternoon sunshine, trending less humid Friday with a high of 78. Partly cloudy Friday night, low 58. Saturday, a mix of sun and clouds with a high of 78 degrees. Enjoy a couple dry days for Friday and Saturday because rain will return later Saturday night with periods of rain expected Sunday and a high temperature in the upper 70s. I'm Severe Weather Team 9 meteorologist Jeff Exelon.
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Stuff by Mark is the name of the online handle for the artist Mark Reynolds, who does a lot of great music-related art, including these posters I've been loving that reimagine artists and bands as Saturday morning cartoons, and he recently did one for REM that is top shelf. It's billed as Hanna-Barbera's The New Adventures of REM, Saturdays at 8:30 a.m. Time to rise and be engaged is what the tagline said, so as soon as I saw that, I knew we had to play Finest Work Song tonight on the show. You can find Mark on Facebook at Stuff by Mark or Instagram at Stuff_by_Mark. So that's Stuff_by_Mark. And he has done a bunch of these. Apologies in advance if you end up spending some money. It's Ultimate Classic Rock.

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0: Knocking on Heaven's Door, Ultimate Classic Rock. In the last hour, we played a couple of songs from the Use Your Illusion albums caught live while Guns N' Roses were out touring for those records. Use Your Illusion 1 and 2 released 35 years ago today, September 17th, 1991. Of course, there's been a lot of talk in the 35 years since the albums came out about cutting all the songs from Use Your Illusion down into one album. And as we heard from Matt Sorum in the last hour, that's actually how it started. They were working on a bunch of songs that would all be one album. And then, as you heard, Axl changed course. Axl does that, as we know. It's Matt Wardlaw. One of my most vivid memories of the 90s is hearing the song when it was released and seeing the music video for You Could Be Mine, which sounded absolutely huge on the radio. And as Matt Sorum told me, it was an interesting path when it came to who ended up mixing the Use Your Illusion albums.
1: Funny, because Bill Price mixed that record, right? So Bill Price, you know, done The Clash and like the first Pretenders record. And I think we were looking for the guy that was going to bring the punk back into the band a little bit. And when he mixed the record and we went to listen to it, you know, I was surprised on how much reverb and was on the drums and stuff, right? Before a guy that came from The Clash and Pretenders. But you got to remember, it's the early 90s. So there was an element of, well, we're going to make this big rock, you know, big rock. And when I recorded You Could Be Mine, we were all set up in the studio live. You know, we were always recorded live. There was no click track, old school band set up. Izzy was in one room, Slash and Duff were right in front of me. Izzy had like his own little ISO booth. We just laid it down. You know, we started, I think that was the third take. I did that big drum fill as an added feature. And that ended up being the version we kept based on that lead fill. And I remember the band kind of looking at me going, what was that? And I go, I just thought I'd throw that in there. And it was one of those happy accidents, you know, that ended up being sort of a moment, you know, that a moment of a drum fill that would be sort of like a signature thing of mine, right? Which was cool.

0: So today in 1991, as we've been talking about, Guns N' Roses released both Use Your Illusion albums, and also 35 years ago today on the same day, Ozzy Osbourne released what ends up becoming one of our absolute favorite Ozzy albums as fans. I think it's safe to say that it happened in large part thanks to everyone worldwide who heard the title track No More Tears, and Ozzy's longtime collaborator Zakk Wylde told me how the song came together. He makes it sound pretty easy.
1: I mean, the crazy thing is I remember us being in rehearsals and the song pretty much... It started with Mikey on that bass, with jamming that bass line. Mike started jamming that. Randy came in pretty much exactly the way you hear it on the record. And then, so they started playing. Then John Sinclair started playing that keyboard line. And then, obviously, my love for the Allmans and Lynyrd Skynyrd and everything like that. So I just had the slide there. And I pretty much played exactly what's on the record.
0: That's Zakk Wylde. If it's been a minute since you've heard No More Tears, the album, give it a listen. So many great tunes, from the title track to Mr. Tinker Train, Mama, I'm Coming Home, and of course, and many more. It's a great record. From where I'm sitting, this is ultimate classic rock.
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We like to do this periodically, go crashing back into the 90s. We've had a lot of that in this hour with GNR and Ozzy. And speaking of things crashing, here's Live. It's Ultimate Classic Rock.

How about we do another request? We just heard Bon Jovi, a request from Lisa. Also got a note from Jim asking if we could play American Girl. I am happy to make that happen. Here you go, Jim. Tom Petty and the Heartbreakers on UCR.

0: 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We are WJER, Dover, New Philadelphia, the voice of the valley.
1: AP News, I'm Ben Thomas. UN Commission human rights experts say they found reasonable grounds to believe the U.S. has committed war crimes in Iran. Sagar Meghani has details.
2: The independent panel says its findings center on two airstrikes in February that killed at least 178 civilians, including one on what it calls a clearly identifiable school, 4 months after the strike.
3: I don't think it was us. There were a lot of missiles being fired at that time.
2: But the Trump administration has not released findings of a Pentagon investigation of the school bombing. The experts will deliver their findings to the UN Human Rights Council next week. The White House is blasting that body as one that spouted unserious nonsense for decades and says the only party in this conflict that has committed war crimes is the Iranian regime. Sagar Meghani, Washington.
1: Those UN-backed experts also report killings by state security forces in Iran have occurred on a, quote, staggering scale. The U.S. Postal Service has stopped work on the computer system key to President Trump's effort to limit mail voting after the Supreme Court's rejection of his executive order. And in L.A.,
4: prosecutors say an SUV driver who went the wrong way down a busy street and slammed into a city bus in the San Fernando Valley will face charges. Los Angeles County Prosecutor Nathan Hochman.
5: Second-degree murder charges and an additional count of driving under the influence and reckless driving.
4: Two riders on the bus were killed, and the tragedy was compounded by the crash of a news helicopter covering the collision that killed the pilot and the reporter on board and one person on the ground. NTSB investigator Fabian Salazar says live video taken inside the helicopter could provide clues as to what happened.
6: That video is probably the most important evidence that we have discovered so far.
4: I'm Jennifer King.
1: This is AP News. In South Africa, police have found the body of a ninth woman in a district east of Johannesburg. Our Kayleen Morgan's at the scene.
7: The latest body was discovered in Dawn Park on Thursday, adding to a series of cases that has raised fears that a serial killer could be operating in the area. Some of the women were found naked or partially clothed, with police investigating possible sexual violence in some of these cases. But authorities are warning against calling these serial killings before investigators establish that the cases are indeed connected. Authorities have increased police visibility in the affected areas and are offering a 400,000 rand reward for information that could lead to an arrest. The deaths have renewed concern over violence against women in South Africa, where femicide remains a major issue. Investigators say they're treating the cases individually while looking for connections.
1: AP's Kayleen Morgan reporting from South Africa. There's more news at apnews.com. I'm Ben Thomas. 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

Mostly cloudy overnight tonight with low temperatures in the middle 60s into Friday morning. Friday will start with cloud cover in the morning. Clouds will break for sunshine into the afternoon. Trending less humid with high temperatures Friday in the upper 70s. Partly cloudy Friday night, low temperature 58. Another nice day Saturday with a mix of sunshine and clouds. High temperature 78. Enjoy a couple dry days before rain returns later Saturday night and continues on and off into Sunday. Sunday's high in the upper 70s. I'm Severe Weather Team 9 meteorologist Jeff Exline.

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0: Mostly cloudy overnight tonight with low temperatures in the middle 60s into Friday morning. Friday will start with cloud cover in the morning. Clouds will break for sunshine into the afternoon. Trending less humid with high temperatures Friday in the upper 70s. Partly cloudy Friday night, low temperature 58. Another nice day Saturday with a mix of sunshine and clouds. High temperature 78. Enjoy a couple dry days before rain returns later Saturday night and continues on and off into Sunday. Sunday's high in the upper 70s. I'm Severe Weather Team 9 meteorologist Jeff Exline.
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1: AP News, I'm Ben Thomas. UN Commission human rights experts say they found reasonable grounds to believe the U.S. has committed war crimes in Iran. Sagar Magani has details.
2: The independent panel says its findings center on two airstrikes in February that killed at least 178 civilians, including one on what it calls a clearly identifiable school, 4 months after the strike.
3: I don't think it was us. There were a lot of missiles being fired at that time.
2: But the Trump administration has not released findings of a Pentagon investigation of the school bombing. The experts will deliver their findings to the UN Human Rights Council next week. The White House is blasting that body as one that spouted unserious nonsense for decades and says the only party in this conflict that has committed war crimes is the Iranian regime. Sagar Magani, Washington.
1: Those UN-backed experts also report killings by state security forces in Iran have occurred on a, quote, staggering scale. The U.S. Postal Service has stopped work on the computer system key to President Trump's effort to limit mail voting after the Supreme Court's rejection of his executive order. And in L.A.,
4: prosecutors say an SUV driver who went the wrong way down a busy street and slammed into a city bus in the San Fernando Valley will face charges. Los Angeles County Prosecutor Nathan Hochman.
5: Second-degree murder charges and an additional count of driving under the influence and reckless driving.
4: Two riders on the bus were killed, and the tragedy was compounded by the crash of a news helicopter covering the collision that killed the pilot and the reporter on board and one person on the ground. NTSB investigator Fabian Salazar says live video taken inside the helicopter could provide clues as to what happened.
6: That video is probably the most important evidence that we have discovered so far.
4: I'm Jennifer King.
1: This is AP News. In South Africa, police have found the body of a ninth woman in a district east of Johannesburg. Our Kayleen Morgan's at the scene.
7: The latest body was discovered in Dawn Park on Thursday, adding to a series of cases that has raised fears that a serial killer could be operating in the area. Some of the women were found naked or partially clothed, with police investigating possible sexual violence in some of these cases. But authorities are warning against calling these serial killings before investigators establish that the cases are indeed connected. Authorities have increased police visibility in the affected areas and are offering a 400,000 rand reward for information that could lead to an arrest. The deaths have renewed concern over violence against women in South Africa, where femicide remains a major issue. Investigators say they are treating the cases individually while looking for connections.
1: AP's Kayleen Morgan reporting from South Africa. There's more news at apnews.com. I'm Ben Thomas. Thanks for listening.
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0: Why'd it stop?
1: Mostly cloudy overnight tonight with low temperatures in the middle 60s into Friday morning. Friday will start with cloud cover in the morning. Clouds will break for sunshine into the afternoon. Trending less humid with high temperatures Friday in the upper 70s. Partly cloudy Friday night, low temperature 58. Another nice day Saturday with a mix of sunshine and clouds. High temperature 78. Enjoy a couple dry days before rain returns later Saturday night and continues on and off into Sunday. Sunday's high in the upper 70s. I'm Severe Weather Team 9 meteorologist Jeff Exline.
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1: Tonight, as promised, I'm going to share the details with you on how you can get qualified for a very, very cool contest. 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I guarantee you know it. 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
2: Mostly cloudy overnight tonight with low temperatures in the middle 60s into Friday morning. Friday will start with cloud cover in the morning. Clouds will break for sunshine into the afternoon. Trending less humid with high temperatures Friday in the upper 70s. Partly cloudy Friday night, low temperature 58. Another nice day Saturday with a mix of sunshine and clouds. High temperature 78. Enjoy a couple dry days before rain returns later Saturday night and continues on and off into Sunday. Sunday's high in the upper 70s. I'm Severe Weather Team 9 Meteorologist Jeff Exline.

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2: AP News, I'm Ben Thomas. UN Commission human rights experts say they found reasonable grounds to believe the U.S. has committed war crimes in Iran. Sagar Magani has details.
3: The independent panel says its findings center on two airstrikes in February that killed at least 178 civilians, including one on what it calls a clearly identifiable school, 4 months after the strike.
4: I don't think it was us. There were a lot of missiles being fired at that time.
3: But the Trump administration has not released findings of a Pentagon investigation of the school bombing. The experts will deliver their findings to the UN Human Rights Council next week. The White House is blasting that body as one that spouted unserious nonsense for decades and says the only party in this conflict that has committed war crimes is the Iranian regime. Sagar Magani, Washington.
2: Those UN-backed experts also report killings by state security forces in Iran have occurred on a, quote, staggering scale. The U.S. Postal Service has stopped work on the computer system key to President Trump's effort to limit mail voting after the Supreme Court's rejection of his executive order. And in L.A.,
5: prosecutors say an SUV driver who went the wrong way down a busy street and slammed into a city bus in the San Fernando Valley will face charges. Los Angeles County Prosecutor Nathan Hochman.
6: Second-degree murder charges and an additional count of driving under the influence and reckless driving.
5: Two riders on the bus were killed, and the tragedy was compounded by the crash of a news helicopter covering the collision that killed the pilot and the reporter on board and one person on the ground. NTSB investigator Fabian Salazar says live video taken inside the helicopter could provide clues as to what happened.
7: That video is probably the most important evidence that we have discovered so far.
5: I'm Jennifer King.
2: This is AP News. In South Africa, police have found the body of a ninth woman in a district east of Johannesburg. Arkaleen Morgan's at the scene.
8: The latest body was discovered in Dawn Park on Thursday, adding to a series of cases that has raised fears that a serial killer could be operating in the area. Some of the women were found naked or partially clothed, with police investigating possible sexual violence in some of these cases. But authorities are warning against calling these serial killings before investigators establish that the cases are indeed connected. Authorities have increased police visibility in the affected areas and are offering a 400,000 rand reward for information that could lead to an arrest. The deaths have renewed concern over violence against women in South Africa, where femicide remains a major issue. Investigators say they're treating the cases individually while looking for connections.
2: AP's Kayleen Morgan reporting from South Africa. There's more news at apnews.com. I'm Ben Thomas. Thanks for listening.
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0: Mostly cloudy overnight tonight with low temperatures in the middle 60s into Friday morning. Friday will start with cloud cover in the morning. Clouds will break for sunshine into the afternoon. Trending less humid with high temperatures Friday in the upper 70s. Partly cloudy Friday night, low temperature 58. Another nice day Saturday with a mix of sunshine and clouds. High temperature 78. Enjoy a couple dry days before rain returns later Saturday night and continues on and off into Sunday. Sunday's high in the upper 70s. I'm Severe Weather Team 9 meteorologist Jeff Exline.
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1: Mostly cloudy overnight tonight with low temperatures in the middle 60s into Friday morning. Friday will start with cloud cover in the morning. Clouds will break for sunshine into the afternoon. Trending less humid with high temperatures Friday in the upper 70s. Partly cloudy Friday night, low temperature 58. Another nice day Saturday with a mix of sunshine and clouds. High temperature 78. Enjoy a couple dry days before rain returns later Saturday night and continues on and off into Sunday. Sunday's high in the upper 70s. I'm Severe Weather Team 9 meteorologist Jeff Exline.
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2: AP News, I'm Ben Thomas. UN Commission human rights experts say they found reasonable grounds to believe the U.S. has committed war crimes in Iran. Saka Magani has details.
3: The independent panel says its findings center on two airstrikes in February that killed at least 178 civilians, including one on what it calls a clearly identifiable school, 4 months after the strike.
4: I don't think it was us. There were a lot of missiles being fired at that time.
3: But the Trump administration has not released findings of a Pentagon investigation of the school bombing. The experts will deliver their findings to the UN Human Rights Council next week. The White House is blasting that body as one that spouted unserious nonsense for decades and says the only party in this conflict that has committed war crimes is the Iranian regime. Sagar Magani, Washington.
2: Those UN-backed experts also report killings by state security forces in Iran have occurred on a, quote, staggering scale. The U.S.

0: Postal Service has stopped work on the computer system key to President Trump's effort to limit mail voting after the Supreme Court's rejection of his executive order. And in L.A.,
1: prosecutors say an SUV driver who went the wrong way down a busy street and slammed into a city bus in the San Fernando Valley will face charges. Los Angeles County Prosecutor Nathan Hochman.
2: Second-degree murder charges and an additional count of driving under the influence and reckless driving.
1: Two riders on the bus were killed, and the tragedy was compounded by the crash of a news helicopter covering the collision that killed the pilot and the reporter on board and one person on the ground. NTSB investigator Fabian Salazar says live video taken inside the helicopter could provide clues as to what happened.
3: That video is probably the most important evidence that we have discovered so far.
1: I'm Jennifer King.
0: This is AP News. In South Africa, police have found the body of a ninth woman in a district east of Johannesburg. Our Kayleen Morgan's at the scene.
4: The latest body was discovered in Dawn Park on Thursday, adding to a series of cases that has raised fears that a serial killer could be operating in the area. Some of the women were found naked or partially clothed, with police investigating possible sexual violence in some of these cases. But authorities are warning against calling these serial killings before investigators establish that the cases are indeed connected. Authorities have increased police visibility in the affected areas and are offering a 400,000 rand reward for information that could lead to an arrest. The deaths have renewed concern over violence against women in South Africa, where femicide remains a major issue. Investigators say they're treating the cases individually while looking for connections.
0: AP's Kayleen Morgan reporting from South Africa. There's more news at apnews.com. I'm Ben Thomas. 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

Mostly cloudy overnight tonight with low temperatures in the middle 60s into Friday morning. Friday will start with cloud cover in the morning. Clouds will break for sunshine into the afternoon. Trending less humid with high temperatures Friday in the upper 70s. Partly cloudy Friday night, low temperature 58. Another nice day Saturday with a mix of sunshine and clouds. High temperature 78. Enjoy a couple dry days before rain returns later Saturday night and continues on and off into Sunday. Sunday's high in the upper 70s. I'm Severe Weather Team 9 meteorologist Jeff Exline.

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1: Mostly cloudy overnight tonight with low temperatures in the middle 60s into Friday morning. Friday will start with cloud cover in the morning. Clouds will break for sunshine into the afternoon. Trending less humid with high temperatures Friday in the upper 70s. Partly cloudy Friday night, low temperature 58. Another nice day Saturday with a mix of sunshine and clouds. High temperature 78. Enjoy a couple dry days before rain returns later Saturday night and continues on and off into Sunday. Sunday's high in the upper 70s. I'm Severe Weather Team 9 meteorologist Chef X-Line.
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1: AP News, I'm Ben Thomas. UN Commission human rights experts say they found reasonable grounds to believe the U.S. has committed war crimes in Iran. Sagar Magani has details.
2: The independent panel says its findings center on two airstrikes in February that killed at least 178 civilians, including one on what it calls a clearly identifiable school, 4 months after the strike.
3: I don't think it was us. There were a lot of missiles being fired at that time.
2: But the Trump administration has not released findings of a Pentagon investigation of the school bombing. The experts will deliver their findings to the UN Human Rights Council next week. The White House is blasting that body as one that spouted unserious nonsense for decades and says the only party in this conflict that has committed war crimes is the Iranian regime. Sagar Magani, Washington.
1: Those UN-backed experts also report killings by state security forces in Iran have occurred on a, quote, staggering scale. The U.S. Postal Service has stopped work on the computer system key to President Trump's effort

0: to limit mail voting after the Supreme Court's rejection of his executive order. And in L.A.,
1: prosecutors say an SUV driver who went the wrong way down a busy street and slammed into a city bus in the San Fernando Valley will face charges. Los Angeles County Prosecutor Nathan Hochman.
2: Second-degree murder charges and an additional count of driving under the influence and reckless driving.
1: Two riders on the bus were killed, and the tragedy was compounded by the crash of a news helicopter covering the collision that killed the pilot and the reporter on board and one person on the ground. NTSB investigator Fabian Salazar says live video taken inside the helicopter could provide clues as to what happened.
3: That video is probably the most important evidence that we have discovered so far.
1: I'm Jennifer King.
0: This is AP News. In South Africa, police have found the body of a ninth woman in a district east of Johannesburg. Our Kayleen Morgan's at the scene.
4: The latest body was discovered in Dawn Park on Thursday, adding to a series of cases that has raised fears that a serial killer could be operating in the area. Some of the women were found naked or partially clothed, with police investigating possible sexual violence in some of these cases. But authorities are warning against calling these serial killings before investigators establish that the cases are indeed connected. Authorities have increased police visibility in the affected areas and are offering a 400,000 rand reward for information that could lead to an arrest. The deaths have renewed concern over violence against women in South Africa, where femicide remains a major issue. Investigators say they are treating the cases individually while looking for connections.
0: AP's Kayleen Morgan reporting from South Africa. There's more news at apnews.com. I'm Ben Thomas. 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

0: like you did mine.
1: Hometown news, hometown people. We are WJER. Yesterday, today, and tomorrow.

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3: Mostly cloudy overnight tonight with low temperatures in the middle 60s into Friday morning. Friday will start with cloud cover in the morning. Clouds will break for sunshine into the afternoon. Trending less humid with high temperatures Friday in the upper 70s. Partly cloudy Friday night, low temperature 58. Another nice day Saturday with a mix of sunshine and clouds. High temperature 78. Enjoy a couple dry days before rain returns later Saturday night and continues on and off into Sunday. Sunday's high in the upper 70s. I'm Severe Weather Team 9 meteorologist Chef X Line.
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eventually. 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Oh my, my, oh my, my love, I take one look at you, you're taking me.

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Mostly cloudy overnight tonight with low temperatures in the middle 60s into Friday morning. Friday will start with cloud cover in the morning. Clouds will break for sunshine into the afternoon. Trending less humid with high temperatures Friday in the upper 70s. Partly cloudy Friday night, low temperature 58. Another nice day Saturday with a mix of sunshine and clouds. High temperature 78. Enjoy a couple dry days before rain returns later Saturday night and continues on and off into Sunday. Sunday's high in the upper 70s. I'm Severe Weather Team 9 meteorologist Jeff Exline.

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1: AP News, I'm Ben Thomas. UN Commission human rights experts say they found reasonable grounds to believe the U.S. has committed war crimes in Iran. Sagar Magani has details.
2: The independent panel says its findings center on two airstrikes in February that killed at least 178 civilians, including one on what it calls a clearly identifiable school, 4 months after the strike.
3: I don't think it was us. There were a lot of missiles being fired at that time.
2: But the Trump administration has not released findings of a Pentagon investigation of the school bombing. The experts will deliver their findings to the UN Human Rights Council next week. The White House is blasting that body as one that spouted unserious nonsense for decades, and says the only party in this conflict that has committed war crimes is the Iranian regime. Sagar Magani, Washington.
1: Those UN-backed experts also report killings by state security forces in Iran have occurred on a, quote, staggering scale. The U.S. Postal Service has stopped work on the computer system key to President Trump.

0: Trump's effort to limit mail voting after the Supreme Court's rejection of his executive order. And in L.A.,
1: prosecutors say an SUV driver who went the wrong way down a busy street and slammed into a city bus in the San Fernando Valley will face charges. Los Angeles County Prosecutor Nathan Hochman.
2: Second-degree murder charges and an additional count of driving under the influence and reckless driving.
1: Two riders on the bus were killed, and the tragedy was compounded by the crash of a news helicopter covering the collision that killed the pilot and the reporter on board and one person on the ground. NTSB investigator Fabian Salazar says live video taken inside the helicopter could provide clues as to what happened.
3: That video is probably the most important evidence that we have discovered so far.
1: I'm Jennifer King.
0: This is AP News. In South Africa, police have found the body of a ninth woman in a district east of Johannesburg. Our Kayleen Morgan's at the scene.
4: The latest body was discovered in Dawn Park on Thursday, adding to a series of cases that has raised fears that a serial killer could be operating in the area. Some of the women were found naked or partially clothed, with police investigating possible sexual violence in some of these cases. But authorities are warning against calling these serial killings before investigators establish that the cases are indeed connected. Authorities have increased police visibility in the affected areas and are offering a 400,000 rand reward for information that could lead to an arrest. The deaths have renewed concern over violence against women in South Africa, where femicide remains a major issue. Investigators say they're treating the cases individually while looking for connections.
0: AP's Kayleen Morgan reporting from South Africa. There's more news at apnews.com. I'm Ben Thomas. Thanks for listening.

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2: Mostly cloudy overnight tonight with low temperatures in the middle 60s into Friday morning. Friday will start with cloud cover in the morning. Clouds will break for sunshine into the afternoon. Trending less humid with high temperatures Friday in the upper 70s. Partly cloudy Friday night, low temperature 58. Another nice day Saturday with a mix of sunshine and clouds. High temperature 78. Enjoy a couple dry days before rain returns later Saturday night and continues on and off into Sunday. Sunday's high in the upper 70s. I'm Severe Weather Team 9 meteorologist Jeff Exline.
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0: This WJER Daily Devotion is brought to you by Dayspring Christian Bookstore. 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
1: Hi, this is John Kelly from First United Methodist Church. I'm a United Methodist deacon there. And I want to tell you about John chapter 15, John's Gospel. Jesus shares one of his famous I am statements in chapter 15. He says, I am the vine and my Father is the vine grower. And he talks about how his followers need to stay connected to him, the vine. And depending on what Bible translation you prefer, you might hear Jesus say, abide in me or remain in me. One version even says, get your life from me and I will live in you. A lot of the Bible translations made in the past 50 years tend to use the remain in me phrase, while the older versions say abide in me. I think it's because we don't use the word abide all that much for anything these days. I started looking into the meanings of abide and remain in Jesus' message, and there's several synonyms which can help us understand Jesus' message better. Abide can mean things like comply with, act in accordance with, agree with. So we're encouraged to comply with Jesus' teachings, to agree with him and to act in accordance with him. Basically, abide in me is like saying, walk in Jesus' footsteps, follow Jesus' teachings. Remain in me takes a little bit different approach, and remain means to stay in one place, to not leave. It can also mean to have a particular quality like kindness or alertness. You remain kind, you remain alert. Remain in me reminds me of the 12 disciples following Jesus around for those 3 years. They remained by his side. They sat at his feet while he taught. They stuck with him almost to the end, not quite. I think this is a both-and situation. It's not either, you know, remain in me or abide in me. It's both-and. You can read Jesus saying, abide in me and I will abide in you. Or you can read him saying, remain in me and I will remain in you. Both of those are quite the blessing, to be honest. I kind of liked it, the modern translation where Jesus promised to live in us if we would get our life from him. That's a great message to us. I pray that you will abide in Jesus and act the way he acted. Follow his teachings and walk in his footsteps. I also pray that you will remain in him all day today, all day tomorrow, all through the rest of your earthly life. And I especially pray that you will remain in him when we walk the streets of gold in heaven someday. God bless you.
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3: Mostly cloudy overnight tonight with low temperatures in the middle 60s into Friday morning. Friday will start with cloud cover in the morning. Clouds will break for sunshine into the afternoon. Trending less humid with high temperatures Friday in the upper 70s. Partly cloudy Friday night, low temperature 58. Another nice day Saturday with a mix of sunshine and clouds. High temperature 78. Enjoy a couple dry days before rain returns later Saturday night and continues on and off into Sunday. Sunday's high in the upper 70s. I'm Severe Weather Team 9 meteorologist Jeff Exline.
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1: Mm.
0: They have pre-wrapped sausages, but they don't have pre-wrapped bacon.
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1: AP News, I'm Marcela Sanchez. Virginia's Attorney General says the Department of Homeland Security may have violated state election law. AP correspondent Ben Thomas reports.
2: A whistleblower report accuses the Department of Homeland Security of requiring federal employees to misrepresent themselves on voter lookup tools as part of a hunt for non-citizen voters. Now, Virginia's Attorney General is demanding DHS say whether it directed its workers to access Virginia voters' information without first obtaining permission from those voters. The state explicitly limits its voter lookup tools to individuals who attest they are looking up their own records. The Trump administration's alleged non-citizen voting could be a significant source of fraud in the November midterms, though research shows it's extremely rare. I'm Ben Thomas.
1: The U.S. Postal Service has stopped developing a controversial computer system that's tied to President Trump's effort to limit mail voting. Postmaster General David Steiner confirmed the halt, emphasizing the agency's independence and operational focus. Earlier this week, the Supreme Court had rejected Trump's bid to restrict mail ballots for the midterm elections. A new interpretation of the Endangered Species Act by the Trump administration says killing endangered animals while logging a forest or building a dam would not be considered illegal unless the animals were specifically targeted. This marks a sharp turnaround from past practice at the U.S. Fish and Wildlife Service, which has historically held people liable, even for accidentally harming protected species, including grizzly bears, manatees, and spotted owls. The Buffalo Bills beat the Detroit Lions 41-31 in the Bills' first regular season game at Highmark Stadium. Asian shares mostly rose in early trading. This is AP News. Psychedelic pop artist Peter Max has died at age 88. The AP's Jennifer King reports he was born in 1937 to parents who fled Nazi Germany and settled in New York, where he studied art.
3: His graphic design studio opened in 1961, and his flowing, colorful style was an immediate hit that led to a booming commercial business. Max's work epitomized the era's flower power art and graced everything from mugs and bedsheets to New York's Museum of Modern Art. Max said he didn't like to dwell on negative things, either in his mind or on his canvas.
4: These flying cosmic characters that fly in and out of rainbows and out of skies and that smile in blue and boats with reflection is very surrealistic, except it's a very up surrealism.
3: He's survived by a daughter, Libra Astro, and a son, Adam, who says Max died Monday, September 14th. No cause was given, but he had been suffering from advanced dementia. I'm Jennifer King.
1: And I'm Marcela Sanchez, AP News.
5: 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It's 70 degrees on

0: this Friday morning. Good morning, everybody. This is the WJER Morning Show. Michelle Spring, Tom Reed here on the air on WJER. Good morning, Michelle.
1: Good morning.
0: And joining us here this morning with our newscast is Jamie Hambaugh. Good morning, Jamie.
2: Hey, Tom. Thanks, and good morning. Yeah, so coming up, we'll hear the latest about what's happening, our plans for that Joy redevelopment site in New Philadelphia on South Broadway and the potential there. Also, some reminders from the Tuscarawas County Health Department here for a National Preparedness Month through September and the campaign that they have going on that they're taking part in. So we have those stories and others. Tom, let's go back to you. And what about that forecast?
0: Well, Jamie, it's actually a nice morning, a very summer-like temperature, 70 degrees right now. We are going to see the sun this afternoon with a high in the mid-70s and maybe a chance of rain for the weekend. I will give you all the details there. And then we'll take a look at a sports preview for tonight. It is a Domino's Football Friday. 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
1: 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It is 69 degrees right now. Now, the Tuscarawas County Economic Development Corporation is getting a $300,000 state grant to assess the soil under the concrete at the Joy Redevelopment Site on South Broadway in New Philadelphia. And Executive Director Marla Ackridge says that the assessment will find out what, if anything, remains from the industrial facilities that used to be at the site.
2: Any astute developer that's been around that has done a lot of brownfields work, they're not afraid of it, but it's something that they really want. It's part of the due diligence process that they're going to ask for.
1: Now, the funding is from the Ohio Department of Development's Brownfield Remediation Program. Anchorage says that several developers are interested in the site, including Pivotal Housing Partners, which proposed an $80 million residential or commercial mixed-use development back in May. Howard and America's donated the South Broadway Street property to the EDFA in 2020. Now, the Tuscarawas County Health Department is using National Preparedness Month to remind residents to be ready before an emergency happens. Public health educator Emma Triplett says that the department is promoting preparedness through September with tips for preparing families and pets for emergencies, including extreme heat, flooding, severe storms, and power outages. Triplett says residents should put together an emergency kit.
3: When you're creating an emergency preparedness kit, you kind of want to gather supplies that will last you and your family for several days, and you want to include things like non-perishable foods, water, first aid kit, flashlights, radios, extra batteries.
1: So she says families should talk with children about what to do during an emergency, while older adults should keep important medical and insurance information readily available. One of Ohio's largest high school sports conferences wants to change how students compete. Jay Crawford with ONN affiliate WKYC-TV has more.
4: It's a new petition from Northeast Ohio's Suburban League wants to separate public and private high schools into different categories for OHSAA tournaments. For more than 100 years, the schools have competed against each other in a wide variety of sports for those state championships. Now, a petition is circulating to force a vote among all member schools next spring. If approved next May, separate play would begin in 2028.
1: Now, families can visit David Werther Carvings in Sugar Creek free of charge this weekend as the museum takes part in Museum Day Live. On Saturday, that museum will open its doors for complimentary tours showcasing the history of ships through David Werther's intricate wood carvings. Werther says that they participate in the nationwide Museum Day Live event to give everyone a chance to experience the museum at no cost.
5: Hold this event every year, third weekend in September every year. 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It's really just a fun day to get together with local folks. We do, of course, have free admission for everyone, so we get tourists that day as well at no charge.
1: Now, free tours at that State Route 39 Museum begin at 10 a.m. Saturday, with the final tour starting around 4 p.m. And that's a look at news for this hour. Coming up, sports and the weather. For WJER News, I'm Jamie Hambaugh.
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6: Well, we're going to start off our Friday morning cloudy, but we are going to see the sun. It's going to be a nice afternoon with a high of 76 degrees. Mostly clear tonight for our Domino's Football Friday, a low of 56 overnight. Tomorrow, a chance of showers and thunderstorms, 77 for our high. And showers and thunderstorms linger on Sunday with a high in the mid-70s. In the valley right now, we have cloudy skies and 70 degrees. Our weather forecast brought to you this morning by our local Wendy's restaurants. Well, it is a Domino's Football Friday, week 5 of high school football already. It all kicks off here on WJER this afternoon at 5:10 with the Big Z Sports Show. We'll have a look at all the games around the area. And then at 6:15, Altman Health Systems presents Ashland at Dover. That's going to be heard here on WJER and online at WJER.com. And then Bill Morgan, Josh Jarvis will have the call of the Quakers game. Mansfield Senior is in town to take on the Quakers. That game is an audio cast over on the Big Z Sports YouTube channel. Both of those games begin at 6:15 with a pregame and a 7 o'clock kickoff. Big day tomorrow. It all kicks off at 9 o'clock with Sports Talk. And then the Buckeyes are on the air. They take on Kent State in Columbus tomorrow. That game at 10:30. And then the Guardians on the air tomorrow evening as they take on the A's at 5:35. And then we wrap up our weekend, as we will be doing now for the next several months. It is NFL Week 2. The Browns are on the air. They are in Tampa Bay this week to take on the Buccaneers, and we'll see what the results of that are. The game is at 11 o'clock on Sunday, so something for everybody. It's a football weekend here on WJER. Well, good morning, everybody. It's a WJER morning show. Good morning, Michelle.
9: Morning.
6: It is a actually pretty nice morning out there.
9: Yeah. Hey, don't forget we have Jen McInturf coming in today. Very excited about that. We'll talk about the pancake breakfast.
6: Gotta love some pancakes.
9: Sure thing.
6: Yeah. And next week starts the best 7 days in September. We'll be broadcasting live from the Tuscarawas County Fair. And to celebrate that, we have some tickets to give away today. Be listening for your chance to call in and win. I've got a four-pack of tickets to the OSTPA truck and tractor pulls on Saturday night of next week, plus four admissions to the fair. So we'll be giving those away at some point this morning. That and more coming up on this Friday. Hope you're having a great morning, everybody.
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0: 15 weeks on the Hot 100 here on the WJER Morning Show, Ariana Grande. Hey, great moments in American history take center stage as Zohr and the President returns to historic Zohr Village. School day is happening today, and then tomorrow it's open to the public from 11 to 4. 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Stand among the figures who shaped our nation. Zohr and the President's going on tomorrow at Historic Zohr Village. 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Good morning, everybody.
1: All right, Dolly Parton has posthumously awarded the Americana Lifetime Achievement Award at the Americana Awards and Honors on Wednesday, and no one who was in the Ryman Auditorium that night will ever forget it. I guess she had pre-recorded a message thanking them before she passed away. That's got to be surreal.
0: Absolutely.
1: So she accepted the award. She said, "Hey, it's Dolly. I'm so honored to receive this Lifetime Achievement Award. I mean, roots music, or what is now called Americana music, is what I grew up playing back in the Smoky Mountains. It's the same music that drew me back to East Tennessee back in 1997 to write and record my album, Hungry Again. And that project really opened the door to a series of bluegrass and acoustic albums that changed the course of my career in so many ways." She closed by saying, "Now new fans discover these albums, new Americana music. Communities have embraced them. And now looking back at it all, I see this era of my music as a musical renaissance of sorts."
0: Bless her heart.
1: And she ended by saying, it's a great honor, truly, and I just know that I will always love you." Ah, Dolly.
0: And, you know, she always will. And we will always love Dolly.
1: I don't know if we've talked about it. I know it's been said in AP News. I think maybe even Jamie talked about it. But on September 25th in Ohio, it will now be considered Dolly Day. September 25th being 9 to 9:25. So 9 to 5, as we all know, is one of the best songs ever. It will now be considered a Dolly Day here in the great state of Ohio.
0: That's wonderful.
1: I don't know if it's going to be across the United States, but I know for sure here in Ohio. I know Fran DeWine came out and talked about it either this past week or recently in a press release. So very cool.
0: That is on Friday. We'll have to celebrate with some Dolly music.
1: Sure. Hey, Jennifer Lopez is serving a concert movie for Thanksgiving. I watched the preview of it last night, and it looks real good. The trailer looks amazing. That's one artist I've never seen in concert.
0: It's J-Lo.
1: I'm sorry?
0: It's J-Lo. It's got to be good.
1: So, yeah, it is.
0: You've not seen her live?
1: No, I have not, but she looks like it would be fun. So she, in the trailer, it starts off with this little, Latino girl watching Rita Moreno on TV in West Side Story. And then it just shows this little girl, like, wanting to be just like Rita Moreno. And then it kind of morphs into Jennifer Lopez on stage. So it's a really cool moment there. So the concert film is called The J-Lo Show Live in Las Vegas. The movie captures her final performance of her sold-out 12-show residency at Caesars Palace in 2025. She says, "I'd like to tell a little story with this show. When I was little, I used to sit in front of the TV and watch musicals. That's where it all started for me. And years later, my whole life became a show. The concert film is basically Lopez's Eras Tour, if you will. It follows her decades-spanning music career by breaking up the show into four acts. Act one is the I'll See You in My Dreams. Act two is Tales from Manhattan. Act three is Kiss, Kiss, Kill, Kill. And then act four is Shall We Dance? The J-Lo Show, the movie, will be Thursday, November 26th at 8 p.m. on CBS and streaming on Paramount Plus.
0: So, very cool.
1: Yeah, it looked really good. I was like, same girl, she can move and groove.
0: Is that Thanksgiving?
1: Yeah, I just said that.
0: Okay.
1: Yes, it is on Thanksgiving.
0: What a great way to celebrate Thanksgiving. Have some turkey, watch Jennifer Lopez.
1: You could do that instead of watching football.
0: If
1: that's something that you want to do.
0: Well, I mean, there's a lot of football on that day, but got another choice there. You get a little J-Lo.
1: There you go. Speaking of trailers and previews, the season 8 preview of the Kardashians dropped yesterday. Okay, every year I'm always like, okay, I'm done watching them. There's just, like, why am I still watching it? You know what I mean?
0: Why are you still watching it?
1: Well, and then I watched the preview again last night, and I was like, gosh, it makes me laugh. It's
0: absurd.
1: It is just so crazy, and I just can't help but laugh. But truly, the person that makes me laugh isn't even a Kardashian. It's Scott Disick, who is Kourtney's baby daddy. He is hilarious. Gosh, him and Khloe, I could just watch him and Khloe all day. He's just so real, and he's so funny. He really is. But I will say, in the trailer, you see Caitlyn Jenner come around, and she is not around a lot, so that will be interesting. She talks in the scene. There was a scene with her and Kendall, and you don't really see her that much, and so it's cool to see that she's coming back to be a part of the show. It's interesting. There's a lot of tension between her and the family.
0: Oh boy.
1: Maybe not so much.
0: Is it real tension or is it scripted tension?
1: Oh no, it was whenever, you know, she transitioned.
0: Yeah, right.
1: Yeah, there was a lot of tension there, and she was not really a part of the show for a while. And I don't know if it was necessarily between her, Kylie and Kendall, or if it was just her and like the older girls. But she is going to be a part of it this year, so that'll be interesting to see.
0: Oh, there you go.
1: If you're a Kardashians watcher, the season premieres on Thursday, October 8th on Hulu.
0: Well, there you go. Keep up with it.
1: It's not called Keeping Up anymore. It's just called The Kardashians.
0: Just The Kardashians. Mm-hmm. Okay.
1: Yeah, that was like whenever they were on E.
0: Everyone's caught up with them, and everyone knows what they're doing, so it's just...
1: As we would...
0: The hope. Kardashians.
1: Right.
0: Everyone except me and Jamie, because, of course...
1: You two probably don't care.
0: Yeah. Jamie, you're not a watcher of the Kardashians, are you?
2: No.
0: Okay. That's the answer I thought we would have.
1: If you were to say yes, I would have fallen off my chair. That would have been amazing.
2: Nah, I can't even pretend to.
0: You can't even pretend.
1: That would have been funny.
0: Yeah.
2: Wouldn't be fooling anybody.
1: Yeah, I watch it every week.
0: Well, fine television there.
1: Sure.
0: Yeah. It is 6:30. It is time for news headlines. Jamie's familiar with those. Jamie, what's happening today?
2: Yes. Thanks, Tom. Good morning. All right, so the Tuscarawas County Economic Development Corporation is digging deeper into the 17-acre Joy redevelopment site in New Philadelphia. Director Marla Ackridge says a $300,000 state grant is allowing the EDC to find out what's in the soil there underground at the former industrial site at 338 South Broadway Street. Pivotal Housing Partners earlier this year proposed an $80 million mixed-use development at that site that would include apartments for workforce and senior housing, single-family homes, townhomes, and a rental, or rather retail, component. Ackridge says Pivotal is one of several developers looking at the property and waiting for this assessment and these results. Tuscarawas County Health Department officials are using September to highlight National Preparedness Month. Public health educator Emma Triplett says that the goal is to remind families to plan for emergencies common in the area, which could include extreme heat, flooding, severe storms, and power outages. She says residents should build an emergency kit with several days' worth of non-perishable food, water, a first aid kit, flashlights, a radio, and extra batteries. Yeah, and in-person voting for this year's midterm elections is beginning elsewhere in the nation, ushering in the final 6 weeks for Americans to decide who they trust to lead Congress through a cost-of-living crisis, a prolonged war in Iran, and other pressing issues. Today marks the start of early voting in Virginia. Now, voters in a handful of other states, including Idaho, Minnesota, and South Dakota, are able to cast absentee ballots in person, typically at a local election office or a voting center. More expansive early voting is scheduled to begin then in those and other states in the coming weeks. Election administrators say they're prepared and confident the vote will be accurate and secure. And the forecast is coming up. We'll hear about that for WJER News. I'm Jamie Hambaugh.
0: Thank you so much, Jamie. 6:32 and time for a look at our weather forecast on this Friday. 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
0: Well, we're going to start our Friday off cloudy. Then we're going to see the sun for the balance of the day. Today's high, nice, very nice day, 76 degrees. Mostly clear overnight, a low of 56. Tomorrow, a chance of showers and thunderstorms, a high in the upper 70s. And the same for Sunday. Some showers and thunderstorms around, with a high near 75 degrees. In the valley right now, we have cloudy skies and 70 degrees. 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

0: Tame Impala and Jenny here on the WJER Morning Show. Welcome to Friday, everybody. It is a Wendy's Freebie Friday. We're giving away a free medium combo meal from our local Wendy's restaurants to one lucky winner today. All you have to do to enter is just go to our sister station's Facebook page this week. That's the WTUZ Facebook page, and answer the question. And today's question, it's a good one. Hoodie weather or still summer? Answer that question and you're automatically entered to win. You have until noon today to enter. We'll randomly pick a winner and contact them by 3 o'clock today. And then they will win a free medium combo meal from your local Wendy's restaurants. It's a Wendy's Freebie Friday. Good luck to you.
1: Very good.
0: Yeah.
1: Hey, after 30 years, Judge Judy is stepping down.
0: I thought she already stepped down.
1: She's
0: still doing her thing.
1: Yeah.
0: Judy Scheinland. Well, good for her.
1: The star of Judge Judy and her spinoff shows will wrap up a television career filled with crazy takedowns.
0: I wouldn't want to be in front of her, I'll tell you that.
1: No. The program made her a household name. And in 2021, Judge Judy ended her CBS show. That's probably what you meant by in 2021 she had ended her.
0: Yeah, CBS I didn't know if she was still around.
1: But new episodes, they were replaced by other things. But there was an Amazon spinoff show called Judy Justice.
0: Judy Justice,
1: And they are now will now be stopped. Will now stop releasing new episodes. The last episode is set to air on October 22nd. She's 83.
0: I was going to say, she's got to be in her 80s, at least.
1: She will end her television career that featured her signature, I don't know, her comments that were, she was just like so straightforward and...
0: Yeah, you don't mess with her.
1: No. She's not stepping away from television entirely. She will still serve as an executive producer on a show that her son is starting. It's called Adam's Law. That is set to premiere on CBS later this month. She's just kind of rewiring, I guess you could say, but she will no longer have her own show. So Judy Justice and Judge Judy will no longer have new episodes.
0: She's been doing justice for a long time. She deserves a little break.
1: The first Judge Judy aired back in 1996. My gosh. Where she presided over small claims cases, disputes between roommates over rent, overdue car payments, just all the things. And then it kind of led into another spinoff, Judy Justice, which debuted in 2021. She received multiple Emmy Awards, drew in 9 to 10 million viewers every day for years. And now it's time for her to take a break.
0: Well, good for her. Good for you, Judy.
1: Yes. In 2018, Forbes named her the country's highest paid television host, reporting that she earned $47 million a year for Judge Judy.
0: Mm-hmm. Wow.
1: Yes.
0: Mm-hmm. I had no idea that that was such a popular program.
1: Yes. I don't know if it's a fun fact, but a little fact about Judge Judy. My grandmother and I my mama loved Judge Judy. She just loved those court shows, you know? And my mama was kind of like Judge Judy in the fact that she was
0: like Judge Judy.
1: Kind of like she would just like kind of tell it like it is. You know
0: You're
1: what
0: right.
1: I mean?
0: Right, nothing wrong with that.
1: She didn't have a filter. But when my grandmother, towards the end of her life on the last day that she was with us, her and I were watching Judge Judy when she passed away.
0: Oh
1: yeah. So, Judge Judy has a kind of special place in, my cousin and I. We were the ones that were sitting there holding her hand when she passed away, and that's what we were watching. And so when we think of Judge Judy, we think of our memo. So.
0: That's a wonderful story.
1: Yeah. So, Judge Judy, take a break, girl. Enjoy your retirement.
0: She's worked hard. I wouldn't have wanted to be in front of her.
1: No way,
0: Jose. I'd have rather been on the people's court because that judge was, he was a little nicer.
1: What was his name?
0: I got to look it up. Mm. I can't remember. It all kind of started with the people's court back in like
1: the 80s. She was the best.
0: Yeah, nothing out of all of them. Nothing lasted as long as Judge Judy.
1: Hey, Prince William and Kate Middleton are planning to ignore Prince Harry and Meghan Markle because Prince Harry and Meghan have now moved back to the UK. And I don't know what's going on between the four of them, but I need them to get along. Okay?
0: You do?
1: Yes. I need them to be
0: somehow
1: friends.
0: I don't think that's ever going to happen.
1: Mm.
0: You know, it's unfortunate.
1: So Prince William and Kate are reportedly planning to keep their distance from Prince Harry and Meghan, despite the fact that they are returning to the UK. A source says it makes no difference where they live and that William and Kate will remain focused on their public service. Girl.
0: Well, good for you.
1: Who knows? Harry and Meghan move back with their children for an extended period, reportedly to be closer to King Charles III. I have a feeling he's not doing well, and that's probably why they're moving back. But they have enrolled their kids in a private school over there. The brothers remain estranged. Prince Harry and Meghan are reportedly surprised by King Charles' statement on their royal status. I guess on Monday, the king confirmed the couple will remain private citizens with commercial and charitable interests and will not be known as working royals. The announcement came shortly after Harry and Meghan returned to the UK with their two children after resigning from their roles as working members of the royal family in 2020 to move to California.
0: Well, you know what? Good for them because they did what they wanted to do. I can't even imagine being part of that, you know, that royal household. Yeah, and that's what it is. It's the organization. They call it the firm.
1: Mm-hmm.
0: And wow. No thanks.
1: King Charles issued a letter to, quote, help avoid doubt or confusion and reportedly sent it to Meghan and Harry's teams and just basically said they will just remain private citizens. There is no change in the current status of the Duke and Duchess of Sussex, while confirming that their Royal Highness styles remain inactive and will not be used.
0: Well, at least they retained their titles.
1: Well, they're not going to be a part of the royal family.
0: Yeah, that's okay.
1: Well, who knows?
0: Especially if your brother's, you know, being difficult and not talking to you.
1: Ew, like, I'm,
0: ew, yes.
1: I'm so disappointed in Prince William.
0: That's the best word to describe
1: it.
0: Come on,
1: buddy. Get it together.
0: Yeah, what is wrong with you?
1: Who knows? I think he's just jealous.
0: He could be. He's like...
1: Because everybody loves Prince Harry.
0: They do.
1: He's just so adorable and funsy.
0: He exerted his independence and did what they wanted to do, and good for them.
1: Yes. All right, last thing here. We reported that Lady Gaga had a baby. And here to come find out, she had a baby in June, and we're just now finding out about it. She had a baby 2 days before my birthday, June 9th.
0: Secretive, that Gaga.
1: I know! Good for her.
0: Yeah, absolutely.
1: She, according to TMZ, who obtained the birth certificate, their daughter's name is Rose. And she was born on June 9th in L.A. Good for you,
0: congrats,
1: Lady Gaga.
0: Gaga.
1: I know. It was so cute. I love
0: no
1: that.
0: No photos so or anything yet.
1: Yeah, there's pictures.
0: Oh,
1: of
0: are
1: her.
0: There pictures of the baby?
1: Okay. Not well. They have the baby's face blurred out, which I appreciate.
0: Oh, okay, for
1: but
0: sure.
1: There's pictures of Lady Gaga walking around with like a baby Bjorn, and she's holding the baby in her little bundle of joy. Close to herself, and she just looks cute. I'm pretty sure Lady Gaga is wearing pajamas, but you know what? You do you, boo.
0: You never know what she's going to be wearing.
1: Yeah, her little name is Rose. Adorbs.
0: That's adorbs.
1: Love.com. Okay, well, hey, let's get into a senior center update. 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
1: AP News, I'm Marcela Sanchez. The Los Angeles County District Attorney says a 36-year-old woman will be charged with murder in a fatal crash that killed two bus passengers. AP correspondent Jennifer King has more.
2: Prosecutors say an SUV driver who went the wrong way down a busy street and slammed into a city bus in the San Fernando Valley will face charges.
3: It'll be filed against Bailey Lynn Rios.
2: Los Angeles County Prosecutor Nathan Hochman.
3: Those charges will be second-degree murder charges. And an additional count of driving under the influence and reckless driving.
2: Two riders on the bus were killed, and the tragedy was compounded by the crash of a news helicopter covering the collision that killed the pilot and the reporter on board and one person on the ground. NTSB investigator Fabian Salazar says live video taken inside the helicopter could provide clues as to what happened.
4: That video is probably the most important evidence that we have discovered so far.
1: A federal judge has ordered the Kennedy Center to provide a 30 days notice before making any major physical changes to the building, including demolishing it, as President Trump has threatened. The ruling comes after it was suddenly closed to the public Wednesday. Some senators from both the Democratic and Republican parties say they were left deeply unsettled yesterday after the Pentagon's top policy advisor, Defense Undersecretary Elbridge Colby, failed to provide an expected update on the Trump administration's national defense strategy during a classified briefing. The lawmakers also say they were unsatisfied with his answers to questions about the Iran war, as well as growing concerns that Trump could deploy troops to polling places during November's midterm elections. Colby acknowledged that discussions about deploying the National Guard were taking place. This is AP News. A truck driver has gone viral for building a giant model of New York City, and you can go see it.
5: Truck driver Joe Mackin built a massive model of New York City out of balsa wood, cardboard, foam, and glue. It took him over 2 decades during his free time. His daughter told him, put it on TikTok. Then it went viral.
6: It's just a passion that I've had, I mean, since I was a kid to do it. I went on a trip when I was in first grade and I saw the panorama and the Queens Museum. And I remember talking to one of my classmates next to me. I said, you know what, I'm going to build one of these myself one day.
5: The model is 50 feet long and nearly 30 feet wide, covering all 5 boroughs and parts of New Jersey and Long Island, with more than 800,000 structures on it. It's on display at the Museum of the City of New York, Julie Walker, New York.
1: And I'm Marcela Sanchez, AP News.
7: Thank you, Marcela. It is 7:03. It's 70 degrees here in the Tuscarawas Valley. Good morning, everybody. It's the WJER Morning Show coming to you on this Friday morning. Tom Reed here with my partner, Michelle Spring. Good morning, Michelle.
8: Good morning.
7: And our news director, Jamie Hambaugh. Good morning, Jamie.
9: Hey, Tom, thanks, and good morning. Yeah, so on the way here, we'll hear more about what the Tuscarawas County Economic Development Corporation has planned for the Joy redevelopment site with a grant that they are receiving to do a study there and what that could lead to. So that's coming up. And some more reminders.

0: Reminders too from the county health department here through September. It's all part of National Preparedness Month. We have those stories and others. They're on the way. All right, Tom, what about the weather?
1: Well, Jamie, it's kind of like a summer-like morning. We're in the 70s right now. Going to be a nice day after some clouds this morning. We're going to see the sun and a high in the mid-70s. Some changes coming, though, for the weekend. I'll tell you what's happening with the forecast, and then we'll preview everything coming up tonight and this weekend here on the Sports Voice of the Valley. Our newscast at 7 o'clock is a service of the Alcohol, Drug Addiction, and Mental Health Services Board of Tuscarawas and Carroll Counties. 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
0: WJER News Time is 7:05. We have 69 degrees right now. The Tuscarawas County Economic Development Corporation is digging deeper into a 17-acre Joy redevelopment site in New Philadelphia. And Executive Director Marla Akridge says a $300,000 state grant's allowing the EDC to find out what is in the soil underground at the former industrial site at 338 South Broadway.
3: Every developer that we've had look at this property has asked what's under the concrete. And we don't really know in certain areas, but this does soil borings at a lower level. And it's very expensive, so we're very fortunate and blessed to receive the Ohio EPA grant funding.
0: Now, Pivotal Housing Partners earlier this year proposed an $80 million mixed-use development at the site that would include apartments for workforce and senior housing, single-family homes, townhomes, and a retail component.
3: We're waiting on this assessment to get back from the phase two work to give them, and then they potentially will go back to the state for the funding for LIHTC. But they were one of the companies that asked us, you know, have you had a phase two done?
0: Acreage says that Pivotal is one of several developers looking at the property and waiting for the assessment results, and she hopes to see the development of the property within the next 3 to 5 years. Tuscarawas County Health Department officials are using September to highlight National Preparedness Month. Public health educator Emma Triplett says the goal is to remind families to plan for emergencies more typical in the area.
4: Yeah, and I feel like a lot of people know in the last couple of years here in Tuscarawas County, we've had some similar patterns when it comes to weather that we've been seeing. So we want to make sure that we're kind of focusing on preparing for emergencies that pertain to like extreme heat or heat advisories, flooding, impactful wind and storms, and even power outages.
0: Now, she says residents should build an emergency kit with several days worth of non-perishable food, water, a first aid kit, flashlights, a radio, and also extra batteries. In Southwest Ohio, an elementary school student was found dead on a school bus. ONN's Brianna Albizu has details.
5: 7-year-old Ngone Tala was found dead on a first student's Cincinnati school bus on Wednesday. She was on her way home, and when she didn't get up to exit the bus attendant found that she was still in her seat and not breathing. The Hamilton County Coroner's Office is investigating the incident and says that the child had a history of medical issues and that her death initially appears to be natural. A school bus seatbelt entanglement is also being looked into as a cause of death.
0: And then there's no shortage of things to see and do across Tuscarawas County on Saturday. The Age of Steam Roundhouse near Sugar Creek's hosting an extended tour from 9 a.m. to noon, offering a more in-depth look at locomotives, railroad history, and the historic roundhouse. At 11 a.m., the Dover Public Library and Reeves Museum present an America 250 cemetery walk at Dover Burial Park, featuring stories of local history and area athletes. Historic Soar Village hosts Soar and the President's Public Day from 11 a.m. to 4 p.m. with historical figures, demonstrations, and presidential speeches. Also, the Soar Stars will take on the Ohio Village Muffins in a vintage baseball game at 2 p.m. Camp Tuscazor offers free guided historic hikes from noon to 2:30, while Dundee Marketplace holds its Fall Fest from noon to 3. featuring pumpkins, live music, food, and a pie-eating contest. And then Saturday evening, Fernanda Ortega performs in Ohio Star Theater at 7 p.m. And the Passport to Brazil brings Brazilian food and music to the Kent State Tuscarawas Performing Arts Center at 6:30. And that's a look at news for this hour. Coming up, sports and the weather for WJER News. I'm Jamie Ambaugh.
1: Thank you, Jamie. 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It is 9 minutes after 7 o'clock and time for our weather forecast. 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
1: Well, a good looking day for our Football Friday. Some clouds around this morning, but we are going to see the sun for the balance of the day. Today's high of 76. Clear skies overnight, a low dropping to 56 degrees. Chance of showers tomorrow, maybe a thunderstorm around with a high of 77. And then on Sunday, showers and thunderstorms continue with a high of 75. Right now in the valley, we have cloudy skies and 70 degrees. 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Well, the Domino's Football Friday kicks off with the Big Z Sports Show tonight at 5:10. The guys will bring you all of the action around the area. And then at 6:15, Altman Health Systems presents two games here. We always have Dover and New Philly. First of all, on the air and online, we have Ashland at the Dover Crimson Tornadoes tonight. And then over on the Big Z Sports YouTube channel, you can listen to the audio cast of the Mansfield Senior taking on the New Philadelphia Quakers game. Those games begin at 6:15 with the warm-up shows and a kickoff at 7 o'clock. Big day tomorrow, Bill and Roger in the studio at 9 with Sports Talk. That's followed by the Buckeyes. They take on Kent State tomorrow in Columbus at 10:30 with the pregame, a noon kickoff there. And then the Guardians are on the air tomorrow afternoon, 5:35, as they take on the A's. We'll wrap up the weekend on Sunday with NFL action week 2. The Browns are on there in Tampa to take on the Buccaneers this weekend at 11 a.m. So much football happening this weekend. You don't plan anything else. Stay tuned here on the Sports Voice of the Valley. Our game day forecast brought to you today, our game day preview brought to you by QO Refinishing in Dover. Well, good morning, everybody. It's the WJER Morning Show. Michelle and Tom here. Good morning.
7: Good morning.
1: Coming up, we have a guest here. 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
1: okay.
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1: We love talking to Jan. 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

0: them get bitter. Meghan Trainor on a Friday morning here on the WJER Morning Show. 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
1: All right, four United States pizzerias were just named among the 10 best pizzas around the world.
0: Around the world.
1: That's pretty cool.
0: Well, yeah. Okay.
1: Okay, so controversial pizza opinions ahead, just forewarning you.
0: We have a lot of those here in the Tuscarawas Valley.
1: Number one on the list is a pizza from London, England. Not even Italy?
0: Well, jolly good.
1: So it's called...
0: Does it have bangers and mash on it?
1: It doesn't say.
0: Okay.
1: Napoli on the Road is what it's called. It's in London, England. And then at number two is a pizza from New York City. Una Pizza Napolitana. Sure.
0: Another Napoli-style pizza.
1: Yes. And then number three is a pizza from Milan. Number four is a pizza from Rome. And then number five is a pizza from Los Angeles. That's kind of cool. It's also tied with a pizza place from San Francisco. Number six has a pizza from Brazil, and then Japan, Spain, Japan, and Jersey City. Round out the rest of that top 10. That's really interesting.
0: Now, I find it interesting that London is number one, and Napoli, where pizza was invented, is down on the list.
1: Oh, yeah, yeah, yeah. Way down.
0: Hmm.
1: Interesting. Goodness.
0: Interesting.
1: Mm-hmm. That shows that we can hang amongst the best.
0: I guess.
1: Yeah, yeah, yeah.
0: I guess. Where are the fine pizza places here in Tuscarawas County on that list? Probably not.
1: They're not on the list.
0: That's too bad.
1: I know.
0: There's a lot of good ones.
1: But that's really cool. That's cool to know.
0: There you
1: go. We can at least hang with the best of them. For sure.
0: I'm hungry now, talking about pizza.
1: Do you like to eat your lunch outside?
0: I love to eat my lunch outside.
1: Okay, well, new research has revealed that more than half of Americans admit that they regularly fail to step outside during an in-office workday. A survey of 2,000 hybrid workers explored the realities of the daily grind and uncovered that beyond their morning and evening commute, 56% stay trapped indoors all day. Girl, you got to get outside. You got to breathe that fresh air. You got to get out. Mm-mm. That's crazy.
0: It's a good idea, yeah.
1: On top of that, 85% of the workers skip their lunch entirely.
0: Oh, don't do that.
1: On occasion, despite desperately needing a midday respite. Guys, you got to get out.
0: Yeah. Well, I mean, I can kind of understand that because the only sun I see most of the day is right now in our studio with
1: There's
0: windows.
1: No sun. Well, you're in the basement.
0: Yeah. Well, my office is downstairs. And, I have to head down there. We don't even have windows. So you never know what it's doing outside.
1: Mm-hmm.
0: But I try to come up and, you know, go out and get a little breath of fresh air every now and then.
1: Yeah. Oh, man. Is that what you call it, your office downstairs? It's mainly just like your desk. You all are in there together.
0: We have one big... No, actually, it's less of a Petri dish than this room.
1: Oh, well, yes.
0: Yeah.
1: There's a little more air, I guess.
0: Yeah.
1: I suppose.
0: It's quiet down there. That's why we like it.
1: I can change that for you.
0: I'm sure you can.
1: Hello. Almost all respondents of this survey believe that taking a lunch break during work is essential, and another 63% would even go as far as to say that they have a higher opinion of colleagues who prioritize taking a real lunch break. Yes, girl, you better get that lunch break and eat outside. Just go outside and just get some vitamin D up in your life, right?
0: Get your vitamin D fix.
1: Get your vitamin D. Because, you know, we're not going to have it much longer. Come December, you're going to be looking for it.
0: Well, you can still get some vitamin D and vitamin C, but it's not going to be quite as pleasant.
1: You're going to have to get it in pill form.
0: In pill form.
1: Right.
0: Unless you want to sit in front of an open window or something.
1: Ay, ay, ay. Walmart made its viral rotisserie chicken into a purse. Hold the presses. Don't look at me like that.
0: I just threw up my mouth a little
1: bit. Okay. More than 15,000 social media mentions helped inspire the retailer to transform its popular deli chicken into an actual fashion accessory. So Walmart rotisserie chicken fans now have a chance to carry around their love for the item everywhere they go in the form of a new accessory. Inspired by its own signature rotisserie chicken packaging, Walmart has turned the design into an oversized clutch purse, which it will sell to customers for $5.97. That's the actual price of a bag of rotisserie chicken.
0: Is it made of chicken?
1: No, it just looks like the bag.
0: Oh, okay. Mm-hmm. Get it. Okay, because I thought, you know, the way the story started out is like, well, they got some spare chicken skin laying around, so
1: ew!
0: They're going to sew it together.
1: No! Oh my god!
0: Don't store anything valuable. You don't want to get greasy inside your clutch
1: bag. No. They.
0: So it's basically
1: like a purse that looks like a rotisserie chicken. I mean,
0: it's they're actually taking these rotisserie bags off the shelf
1: and
0: rebranding them. Here's your purse.
1: Yes. So you know how the bag of rotisserie chicken, how it comes in when you get it at Walmart?
0: Yeah.
1: It's in a plastic bag.
0: It's got the little handle on it.
1: You can see the chicken. Yeah. It has a handle. Well, now they're making it look like a purse. So it's like a white purse, but it has a picture of the rotisserie chicken. It's shaped the same way as the plastic container or plastic bag that you get it. And people have really gone off the rails here with this one.
0: Who's buying this? I mean, obviously.
1: Clearly somebody is. It's a new, like, fan favorite, I guess.
0: I love my rotisserie purse. It's
1: so weird.
0: What are you keeping in your... You have to keep some chicken in your rotisserie purse.
1: No. Please, for the love of all things holy, do not put anything edible
0: in
1: there.
0: Use it in a lunch bag or something.
1: Yeah, if you use it as like a lunch, yes, use it as your lunchbox. That's great.
0: Are you really bringing it to the opera? You know?
1: No.
0: You're dressing up and, oh, I need my clutch.
1: Please don't.
0: Unless you really love chicken, I don't know.
1: People be crazy.
0: Yeah, I like me some chicken, but I don't know about that one.
1: Yeah.
0: Mm-hmm. Well, I'm happy to know it's not made of real chicken.
1: Praise be.
0: Yeah, that would have been bad. It is 7:31. It is time for news headlines. They're brought to us this hour by the Commercial and Savings Bank in Bolivar, Janate and Hutton, Sugar Creek, and New Philadelphia. Jamie, what's going on today?
2: Tom, thanks. So, Tuscarawas County Economic Development Corporation is digging deeper into the 17-acre Joy redevelopment site in New Philadelphia. Director Marla Acreage says a $300,000 state grant is allowing the EDC to find out what is in the soil underground at the former industrial site at 338 South Broadway. Pivotal Housing Partners earlier this year proposed an $80 million mixed-use development at the site that would include apartments for workforce and senior housing, single-family homes, townhomes, and a retail component. Acreage says that Pivotal is one of several developers looking at the property and waiting for the assessment results, as she's hoping to see the development of the property within the next 3 to 5 years. David Werther Carvings will once again take part in Museum Day Live Saturday. Now, Museum Day Live is coordinated by Smithsonian Magazine, with participating museums and cultural institutions across the country offering free admission. David Werther says visitors to his Sugar Creek Museum will explore the history of ships through his intricate hand-carved models. Free tours there at David Werther Carvings, located on State Route 39, begin at 10 a.m. Saturday, with the final tour starting around 4 p.m. Now, prosecutors say an SUV driver was under the influence of drugs when she had swerved into the wrong lane, blew a red light, and slammed into a Los Angeles City bus, killing two riders. And that was a tragedy compounded by the subsequent fatal crash of a TV news helicopter that had been covering the collision that killed the two people on board and one on the ground. The Los Angeles County District Attorney says Bailey Lynn Rios was speeding and impaired. Rios faces two charges of second-degree murder and the deaths of the two people on the bus. Online court records did not list a lawyer who might speak on her behalf for the AP. All right, the forecast is on the way. For WJER News, I'm Jamie Hambaugh.
0: Thank you, Jamie. 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
0: 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They've been serving our area for over 60 years. Cloudy this morning, then becoming mostly sunny for this afternoon. Today's high, nice and warm, 76 degrees. Mostly clear overnight, a low dropping to the mid-50s. On Saturday, a chance of showers and thunderstorms, a high of 77. And then some more showers and thunderstorms in our forecast for Sunday, with a high in the mid-70s. In the valley right now, we have cloudy skies, some breezy conditions, and 69 degrees. 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

0: before you go, there's something I want you to have.
1: Oh, it's beautiful. But wait a minute, isn't this...
0: Yeah, yes it is.
1: But I thought the old lady dropped it into the ocean in the air.
0: Well, baby, I went down and got it for you.
1: Aw, you shouldn't have.

0: Little Brittany on this Friday morning here on the WJER Morning Show. Oops, I did it again. Bought another one of those chicken purses.
1: Ew, gross.
0: Yeah.
1: Gross. Don't do it. It's weird.
0: They're only $5.97, so, you know, what a bargain.
1: What a bargain.
0: That's right.
1: Oh, wow. All right. I only have one thing for on this day in history today.
0: Okay.
1: Back in 1990, the Fresh Prince of Bel-Air, 36 years ago, premiered with Will Smith officially becoming the Fresh Prince of Bel-Air when the sitcom debuted on NBC, turning him from rapper into a major television star and then into a movie star.
0: Love that series.
1: One of the best.
0: Classic Will Smith. Well, lots of birthdays today to celebrate on this 18th of September. Happy 46th birthday to Jim Lamonti of Dover. Becky Reniker from Dover also celebrating today. Happy 25th birthday to Kenzie Holt from Magnolia. Sherry Vassbinder of Dover is 61 today. Wish her a happy birthday. Happy birthday to Cameron Anderson of New Philly. Rhonda Day of New Philly, 66 today. Happy birthday to Carrie Anderson from Tusky. From the Dover Library, I worked with this gentleman over the summer. He's a hard worker. Stephen Schroyer is 39 today. Happy birthday to you, Stephen. And a very happy birthday goes out to the winner in our birthday contest, Nikki Brown from Janaton Hutton. Nikki is 44 today. And Nikki will be celebrating with an eighth of a sheet cake in chocolate, white, or marble from Liddy's Cakes and Cookies in New Philly. Also a pound of delicious Swiss cheese from Broad Run Cheese House in Dover. And two dinners from McDonald's in Dover, New Philadelphia, Yerkesville, or Newcomers Town. What celebrities are celebrating with these folks today?
1: All right, we've got some good ones. Nick Jonas, turning 34. Ian Harding from Pretty Little Liars, turning 40. Alexis Bledel from Gilmore Girls, she's turning 45. Flo Rida is turning 47. Jada Pinkett Smith, speaking of Will Smith, she's turning 55. Amy Poehler is also turning 55. Mark Anthony, he is turning 58. Richard Marx, turning 63. Molly Shannon is turning 62.
0: Wow.
1: Mickey Rourke is turning 74. And Frankie Avalon is turning 86.
0: Happy birthday to all of our celebs today. Remember, if you are celebrating today or any day, let us know. We'd love to celebrate with you. Enter the birthday contest here at WJER by sending us a postcard to Birthday Contest, 2424 East High in New Philly. You can send us an email, wjer@wjer.com, or just drop by during our normal business hours and sign up in person. We also have our monthly contest as well. We draw one contest winner. They receive a free remote start from Cartoons in New Philly, a floral arrangement from Baker Florist, two orders of Crazy Bread from Little Caesars, and four tickets to the Philharmonic. Our winner in August, Lucas Vassbinder of Dover. If you are having a birthday on this September 18th, have a wonderful day and a very happy birthday.

0: 7:47 on this Friday morning. 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If you're thinking of retiring, stop by and see Edward Jones Financial Advisor Paul Gorgas on 2nd Street Northwest in New Philadelphia. 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U.S. equity markets closed higher on Thursday as lower bond yields and oil prices helped boost investor sentiment. The 10-year Treasury yield declined to 4.93%. Internationally yesterday, Asia finished mixed while European equities advanced after the Bank of England left its policy rate unchanged at 3.75%. In energy markets, WTI crude fell to around $101 per barrel amid reports that Saudi Arabia could bring additional supply to global markets through alternative export routes. And finally, the U.S. dollar weakened modestly against most major currencies yesterday, consistent with the drop in Treasury yields. Much better numbers in the markets yesterday. The Dow Jones was up 316 points, closing at 51,778. The S&P 500 up 86 points, closing at 76,37. And the NASDAQ index closed yesterday at 26,418. 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

0: The Jonas Brothers on a Friday morning here on the WJER Morning Show. Good morning, everybody.
1: Good morning. Okay, we were talking pizza earlier. Well, this Bronx pizzeria is offering free slices to anybody who is hungry. This pizzeria is called Di Romano's Pizza. And they put up a sign offering a free slice and a water to anyone who is hungry. No questions asked. Since word has spread, people across the country have contacted the restaurant offering to pay for slices for the people who have come in.
0: How nice.
1: I know. So the owner, his name is Daniel Romano, brought this woman inside, gave her a fresh slice of pizza, told her she had nothing to be embarrassed about. He was seen giving a hungry woman food and water after she was going through his trash, and brought her in, got her some food, got her a to-go container with some water and pizzas, and just let her leave. And the encounter kind of inspired him to put a handwritten sign outside his facility promising a free slice of pizza and water to anyone who needs a meal. He specifically is encouraging people who might otherwise search through the garbage just to tell them that, to let them know if they're hungry, just to come on in, no questions asked. And after word has spread, people from across the country have really come together and offered to pay for slices for others. And what started with one free meal has now grown into a community effort to help feed many of the people in need.
0: That is so nice.
1: I love that.
0: I love when people do things like that.
1: So great. Love. We need to do more.
0: And free pizza. Nothing better.
1: Heck yeah, girl. Yeah. You know that's right.
0: Yum.
1: Okay, this is an amazing, I don't know, I just love this story. So, you know, with kids and sometimes spouses who like to steal your food.
0: Oh, does that happen?
1: You know how, like, well, when you go to the grocery store, you purchase something that you want for yourself. And then when you bring it home, you got to hide it because you don't want anyone else.
0: Do you hide things?
1: I don't. I know Chad does because he hides it from Evie, not me. Because she is a little sweets thief.
0: Okay, I see.
1: And those two can go ham on some sweets. And I know that that's what they do. And the only thing I would hide from Evie would be like ice cream, because that's really the only like sweet thing that I like. But those two are
0: kind of hard to hide ice cream, though. Unless you have your own, own freezer somewhere.
1: No. You just hide it underneath of something. Okay. She's not going to look under like a pie crust.
0: Eventually she will.
1: You know what I mean? Well, this
0: some frozen broccoli or something.
1: Right, frozen broccoli. Put it on top. This couple, they created their own little Willy Wonka-style chocolate factory. They call it the secret dessert closet. It's in their bedroom to hide their stash of sweets from their

0: the door or slide open the mirror. I'm sorry. And it creates, and once you slide and open voila, the mirror,
1: snacks galore. You walk
0: through and it's like this little closet and it's just like a little pantry and it's filled with all of this candy and all of these sweet treats, like Little Debbie's snacks. There's a supply. There's a little mini refrigerator in there. I mean, it looks pretty cool.
1: Where'd mommy go? Oh, she's in the closet.
0: She's in her closet again.
1: Yeah.
0: But it's a secret. Mommy
1: spends a lot of time in that closet.
0: I know.
1: I wonder what's in there.
0: I like it.
1: Little Debbie's.
0: I like it a lot.
1: Mm-mm.
0: Hey, we've got a Quaker Cinema Entertainment Report coming up. I'll do it real quick here at the top of the hour. If you're looking for a fun movie to watch this weekend, Practical Magic 2 is a fantastic movie, PG-13. It's playing at the Quaker. And then there's a scary movie.
1: Ooh.
0: Resident Evil is playing at the Quaker as well. Rated R. If you want some more information on showtimes and how to purchase tickets, you can do so at QuakerCinema.com.
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3: AP News, I'm Marcela Sanchez. Warren Buffett is stepping down as chairman of Berkshire Hathaway after serving in the role for more than 50 years. The company says the 96-year-old will become chairman emeritus and will take on his new role immediately. His son Howard will become Berkshire Hathaway's new chairman. The Trump administration will let top Iranian officials attend next week's General Assembly meeting in New York. AP Washington correspondent Sagar Magani has more.
4: It's an unusual step, given the two nations are at war. But American officials say visas will be issued to Iran's president and top diplomat, among others. The U.S. is generally limited in what it can do to keep foreign leaders from the General Assembly, but it has in the past denied visas to leaders involved in active conflicts with the U.S. For a second straight year, a high-level Palestinian delegation is being denied visas. The State Department says the Palestinians have failed to live up to commitments under previous agreements with Israel. Sagar Magani, Washington.
3: The top official at the U.S. Postal Service says the agency has stopped work on developing a controversial computer system that was central to President Trump's effort to limit mail voting. The move comes after the Supreme Court rejected his executive order earlier this week. Postmaster General David Steiner also declined to take a position on Trump's policy, presenting himself as the leader of an independent agency of the executive branch. Asian shares mostly rose today, getting a lift from a rally on Wall Street, as well as declining oil prices. European benchmarks slipped in early trading. U.S. shares were set to drift higher. This is AP News. Russia has started 3 days of voting in a parliamentary election that's set to cement the Kremlin's power. AP correspondent Charles Deledesma has more.
5: Russians have begun 3 days of voting in the country's first wartime parliamentary election, which features virtually no opposition and is all but certain to secure the Kremlin's political dominance. Authorities have spread the election over the weekend in a bid to boost turnout among the 111 million eligible voters and has even allowed electronic balloting. The Kremlin wants the parliamentary election, the first since the start of the Ukraine invasion, to underline public support for the war and give a veneer of legitimacy to its actions. It sought to avoid any political risks by stamping out even the slightest sign of dissent. I'm Charles Deledesma.
3: More on this at apnews.com. I'm Marcela Sanchez, AP News.
1: Thank you, Marcela. It is 4 minutes after 8 o'clock. It's 69 degrees with cloudy skies here in the valley. Good morning, everybody. It's a Friday morning. This is the WJER Morning Show with Michelle and Tom. Good morning, Michelle.
0: Morning.
1: And with our news this morning, Mr. Jamie Hambaugh. Good morning, Jamie.
6: Tom, thanks. Good morning. All right, so coming up here in just a few moments, more about how a state grant's going to allow a deeper soil assessment at that Joy redevelopment site in New Philadelphia and the possibility

0: studies there. And also, we'll be hearing about how one school district in Ohio is beating the rising fuel prices right now for its school buses and what was taking place there. So we have those stories and others. Tom, let's go back to you then. And what about that forecast?
1: Well, Jamie, we're starting our day out with cloudy skies, right around 70 degrees. But we are expected to see the sun later on and a high in the mid-70s. Going to be a beautiful day. But we have some showers in the forecast for tomorrow and Sunday. I'll give you all the details in the forecast. And then we'll have a sports preview. It is a Domino's Football Friday here on WJER. 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
0: WJER News Time is 8:06. It is 69 degrees right now. The Tuscarawas County Economic Development Corporation is getting a $300,000 state grant to assess the soil under the concrete at the Joy Redevelopment site on South Broadway Street in New Philadelphia. And Director Marla Akridge says that the assessment will find out what, if anything, remains from the industrial facilities that used to be at the site. The funding is from the Ohio Department of Development's Brownfield Remediation Program. Acreage says several developers are interested in the site, including Pivotal Housing Partners, which proposed an $80 million residential commercial mixed-use development back in May.
3: I'm cautiously optimistic that once this Phase 2 is done, we'll be able to determine and do our matrix and scoring for the appropriate and the right developer to be chosen, and we'll get started. Date to be determined. Oh, let's put it this way. I hope it's in the next 3 to 5 years.
0: Now, the TCEDC manages the Economic Development and Finance Alliance of Tuscarawas County, formerly the Tuscarawas County Port Authority. Howard and America's donated the South Broadway Street property to the EDFA in 2020. Now, Springvale Health Centers will have its mobile unit outside Crater Stadium tonight as the Dover community continues mourning the unexpected death of Dover High School freshman Nathan Beachy earlier this week. Now, Springvale says that licensed counselors, nurses, nurse practitioners, and support staff will be available to listen, answer questions, provide resources, and offer support to students, families, friends, and neighbors. Now, the team's expected to be there beginning around 5:30 p.m. and will remain outside the stadium through the end of tonight's Dover football game. Springvale says his goal is to help the community come together, begin healing, and find hope during a difficult time. In Northwest Ohio, a move made by a school superintendent years ago has been a financial lifesaver for one school district there as the area battles rising diesel fuel prices. ONN and WTOL-TV have the story.
4: Wood County, Otsego Local Schools, has taken a different route. Its fleet of 16 buses runs on propane. Treasurer Steve Carroll says the former superintendent started making the switch over a decade ago. Today, Carroll says the district spends about $100,000 a year on propane. He estimates it would cost the district four times as much to fuel with diesel. The district also installed a 10,000-gallon propane tank on school grounds 4 years ago, saving another $32,000 a year.
0: And that's a look at news for this hour. Coming up, we have sports and the weather. For WJER News, I'm Jamie Hambaugh.
1: Thank you so much, Jamie. 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
1: Cloudy skies this morning, then we are going to see the sun this afternoon, a high of 76 on our Friday. Mostly clear tonight, a low dropping to 56. Tomorrow, a chance of showers and thunderstorms, Saturday's high 77. On Sunday, showers and thunderstorms, 75 for the high. And then looking ahead to Monday, mostly cloudy skies, some showers still around on Monday with a high of 69 degrees. 69 right now in the valley under cloudy skies. Looking for a nice day today. It's going to be a nice evening, though, for our Domino's Football Friday. It all kicks off at 5:10 this evening with the Big Z Sports Show. The guys are going to have all the action around the area. And then at 6:15, Altman Health Systems presents high school football. We've got Dover and New Philadelphia this week, as we always do. Our first game is on the radio and online. Ashland comes to town to take on the Crimson Tornadoes of Dover. And then Mansfield Senior is in town. They're going to take on the New Philadelphia Quakers. That audio cast over on the Big Z Sports YouTube channel. Both games begin at 6:15 with that warm-up show and a 7 o'clock kickoff. Big day tomorrow here on the Sports Voice of the Valley. Sports talk at 9 o'clock, followed by the Buckeyes game. They are taking on Kent State tomorrow in Columbus. 10:30 is the start of that game. And then the Guardians on tomorrow afternoon at 5:35 as they are facing the A's at home. And then we wrap up the weekend on Sunday with the Browns. Week 2 of NFL football. The Browns are in Tampa to take on the Buccaneers this weekend at 11 a.m. on Sunday. See how they do this week. Well, good morning, everybody. It is the WJER Morning Show. Michelle Spring, Tom Reed here. We have a guest coming in next hour.
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1: 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It's yummy. Now I'm hungry again. Talking about chicken and chicken purses and, you know.
5: Weird.
1: Yeah.
5: So weird.
1: Makes me hungry. well, I'm going to get something to eat here. 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Next week starts the best 7 days in September, the Tuscarawas County Fair. I'm going to have some tickets to give away here later on this morning to the Saturday truck and tractor pulls, plus some passes to the fair, including in that prize package. 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

0: Number three on the Hot 100 again this week, there's Taylor Swift here on WJER. It is 22 minutes after the hour and time now for a Pets Place Lost and Found report.
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0: Back here on the morning show. Happy Friday, everybody.
2: Hola, señoritas.
0: Hola. ¿Cómo está?
2: Okie dokie. I got some things here for you. What are your shopping habits like, Tom?
0: I hate to shop.
2: Oh, like even just like going to like an antique store or something?
0: Oh, those
2: like
0: kind of things. Those are fine, yes.
2: Oh,
0: yeah.
2: Okay, girl.
0: But if it's stuff I've had to go through the grocery store, yeah, No, not so much.
2: Not a fan of the grocery store.
0: Yeah. Now, okay. if it's like a souvenir or gift shop or something like that, that's always
2: you can get behind.
0: I can get on board with that.
2: Okay,
0: yes.
2: Okay. Well, I'm glad to see that you're not opposed to all of that. What about online shopping? What's your online shopping like?
0: I buy some stuff on Amazon, but it's very limited. Yeah.
2: Okay.
0: Yeah. I'm just too lazy to go to the store. I'm like, I'll buy it on Amazon.
2: What else do you buy online? Do you buy clothing online?
0: No, I don't buy clothing. I'm a visual person, so I actually have to pick it up and, you know,
2: try it on and touch it and that kind of thing.
0: Yeah.
2: All the things.
0: Yeah.
2: Okay, well, from books to groceries, 93% of Americans shopped online in the last week. Have you shopped online in the last week?
0: I have, actually.
2: Yeah, I'm like probably every other day.
0: So you have a steady supply of trucks to your home.
2: I'm kidding.
0: My neighbors buy everything online.
2: Oh,
0: I mean,
2: believe
0: they
2: it.
0: Have, there's three or four trucks that come to their house every day.
2: I believe it.
0: Yeah. Very convenient.
2: What's funny is yesterday, I was sitting in the kitchen and Chad walks in with a box and he goes, I don't know what this is, but you bought it. I was like, hey!
0: And you said, I don't know what it is either, but at some point I bought it.
2: Right. And I said, it's for my bathroom. And he's like, your bathroom? I'm like, okay,
0: our bathroom. Okay, yeah. Very territorial about that part of the
2: house.
0: He's
2: like, what is it? Here, it's like a picture frame. I bought a new picture frame that's going to go in the bathroom. He's like, do we need this? I'm like, maybe. Yes.
0: Well, there's the question. What are you going to put in the frame?
2: So I have pictures of Evie when she was a baby in the bathtub, like little baby pictures of her.
0: Yeah.
2: And so like I have one from like when she was in the hospital, like her first bath when she was in the hospital. I have like her first bath when she came home. And like ones when she was like itty bitty baby. So I have like, it's like a stages. Like when I think there's like four pictures. And I just wanted a new frame. Because the one that I have right now, I just don't like it anymore. It doesn't fit my aesthetic.
0: You better hang those up now because when she turns 14, she's probably not going to want that.
2: Oh, they're already
0: picture.
2: Up. I just got a new frame for them.
0: Yeah.
2: Yeah. And he's like, I don't think we need this. I was like, who's to say what we need and we don't?
0: Well. Wouldn't that be like a team decision?
2: No.
0: No.
2: Not when it comes to decorating.
0: Now, what would Chad put in there if he was decorating the bathroom?
2: Nothing.
0: Nothing?
2: At all.
0: He'd like clean lines and very sterile looking, that sort of thing?
2: He doesn't care what's on
0: doesn't
2: the
0: Doesn't care? Okay.
2: No, not at all. Absolutely not. The average household gets about 2.5 packages a week. Now, what's that half? I don't understand what
0: half
2: is. I know.
0: Well, that's one that's broken open in shipping.
2: Right? So the average household gets 2.5 packages a week, adding up to about 150 packages a year.
0: That's a lot.
2: That is a lot. Free shipping can be those magic words. 94% say it's a factor in where they shop. 81% admit to adding stuff to their cart just to get the free shipping minimum. Oh yeah, I've been guilty of that. Do you ever have that situation where it says, you know, $8 more and 50 cents and you'll get free shipping?
0: Yeah, I do that.
2: Yeah, same. Mm-hmm. Always. Don't judge.
0: I mean, shipping's like, you know, it's like $7. So, yes. You know, get something else.
2: Why not?
0: Unless you want it overnight, you know. And I don't have Prime or anything like that because I don't do enough shopping for that. But yeah, but it's like, you know, $11 or $12 for,
2: you okay, know. You say overnight. I got to tell you this story. So on Amazon, there is a new option where it is literally overnight. And I didn't know it was a... So we do have Prime, but Prime is always... It's unreliable. It says you'll get free two-day shipping. It's not always two-day shipping. For the most part, it's like a four-day shipping situation. Which I don't know why we pay for it, but that's a different story. But there is a new option on Amazon where it's literally overnight, and I didn't know I had clicked it on something. Oh, no, it wasn't me. It was Chad. Chad had, he didn't know that he had clicked it on something, and it was 5 o'clock in the morning. Remember I was coming to work? Did I tell you about that story?
0: No, I don't think you did.
2: Who did I tell? I must have told Carrie. But one morning when I was coming into work, I was getting ready to go into the garage, and we get notifications if somebody's in our driveway, and there was a notification in our driveway at like 5 o'clock in the morning that somebody had pulled into our driveway, was walking to the front door, and I was like, I woke Chad up. I was like, somebody's here. And here it was an Amazon.
0: It's your package.
2: It was an Amazon delivery driver coming at 5 o'clock in the morning because they started doing this overnight delivery. And I said to him, I was like, "For the love of all things holy, can we not schedule things at 5 a.m.? Like that's terrifying."
0: Give them credit for being up at 5:30 right. And doing those deliveries.
2: That's true. Yeah, good for them. Yeah. I mean, whatever you do, you. But we have changed that now. I said. We had a conversation. We're like, 5 a.m.
0: No more overnight.
2: Well, plus, I just feel bad. Like, nothing is that important that we would need it or anybody should need it at 5 a.m., you know?
0: Unless it's something vital to your, you know, your existence. I don't know.
2: Like what? Like kitty litter?
0: Like, well, that could be.
2: No.
0: Toilet paper, a chicken purse. You know, that's an overnight delivery
2: item. It was
0: item.
2: Bizarre and wild. It's crazy. Not great. Anywho. Okay, well, if you make sure.
0: I like that overnight thing. And they have that. They have that thing. I mean, we're kind of a small market, but they have that thing where, you know, they have the drone delivery. So you can literally get things like.
2: That's what I'm saying. Like, do we need drone delivery?
0: No, we really don't. That's kind of. To me, it's kind of freaks me out a little
2: bit.
0: Kind of
2: great, like, yeah.
0: Oh, here comes my toilet paper. It's 3,000 feet in the air.
2: From above.
0: Thank goodness. Hurry up and get down here.
2: I know, right? Yeah. It's just so bizarre.
0: That's right.
2: Anywho.
0: Oh, well, convenience here in the time we live in.
2: Yeah, that's an understatement.
0: It is 8:31. We give you the convenience of news every half hour here on the morning show. We have news headlines. They are brought to you this morning by Altman Health System. Here for you, for your health, wellness, insurance, education, and more. 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Jamie's here with us. Good morning, Jamie.
3: Thanks. Good morning. So the Tuscarawas County Economic Development Corporation is digging deeper into that 17-acre Joy redevelopment site in New Philadelphia. Director Marla Akeridge says that a $300,000 state grant is allowing the TCEDC to find out what's in the soil underground at the former industrial site at 338 South Broadway Street. Pivotal Housing Partners earlier this year proposed an $80 million mixed-use development at the site that would include apartments for workforce and senior housing, single-family homes, townhomes, and a retail component. Akeridge says that Pivotal is one of just several developers looking at the property and waiting for the assessment results, and she hopes to see development of the property within the next 3 to 5 years. Now, Springvale Health Centers will have its mobile unit outside Crater Stadium tonight as the Dover community continues mourning the death of Dover High School freshman Nathan Beachy earlier this week. Springvale says licensed counselors, nurses, nurse practitioners, and support staff will be available to listen, answer questions, provide resources, and offer support to students, families, friends, and neighbors. And there will be no shortage of things to see and do across the county Saturday. First, the Age of Steam Roundhouse near Sugar Creek will host an extended tour from 9 a.m. to noon. At 11 a.m., the Dover Public Library and Reeves Museum present an America 250 Cemetery Walk at Dover Burial Park. Historic Soar Village hosts Soar and the President's Public Day from 11 a.m. to 4 p.m. The Soar Stars will also take on the Ohio Village Muffins in a vintage baseball game at 2 p.m. Catuscazor is offering free guided historic hikes from noon to 2:30, while Dundee Marketplace holds its Fall Fest from noon to 3. All right, we have the weather. That forecast is on the way. For WJER News, I'm Jamie Hambaugh.
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0: 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Cloudy skies this morning, then we hope to see the sun for the rest of our day. A nice day, a high of 76. Mostly clear overnight, a low of 56. Chance of showers and thunderstorms tomorrow with a high of 77. And then on Sunday, showers and thunderstorms with a high in the mid-70s. In the valley right now, we have cloudy skies and 68 degrees. 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

0: there's Olivia Dean here on the WJER Morning Show. And, yeah, grab that mic there, Jen.
1: Thank you very much.
0: This is the man we need right here.
2: Makes us laugh. The man we need. Okay, you need to fix it.
3: No, I'm good.
0: Okay.
2: Jen goes, I feel short. I go, yeah, that's because that's the chair I sit in sometimes.
1: What, you think it would be taller?
2: No.
1: It's not. Okay.
2: I need to have my feet on the ground.
1: Oh, okay, I see. You feel better. You feel stable. Feet on the ground.
0: She doesn't like to dangle.
2: Dangle.
1: Okay, yeah, dangling's that's a challenge for some. Yeah.
2: Jan McInturf, he's the best. I love you. You crack
1: me
2: up. Thank
1: you, sweetie. Me too. I love you too.
2: He's so funny. You're involved in so many wonderful things in the community, and we have a pancake breakfast coming up tomorrow.
1: We do. The Quaker Foundation Pancake Breakfast. It's here again.
2: Yes.
1: It's hard to believe.
2: I know.
1: We just did this last week, didn't we?
2: I know. It feels like it,
1: yeah, it did.
2: Right?
1: It did, yeah.
2: So I always ask you this. Are you going to be flipping pancakes? But Jan is actually too social to be the one flipping the pancakes.
1: Yeah, I used to do that.
2: Yeah.
1: Then I burned them all night and threw me out. No, actually, I enjoy talking to people, so I'm out kibitzing and kibatzing and actually promoting, you know, we're trying to raise money. So we have a lot of neat raffle gifts this year. Probably one of the best years for raffle items. And I think there's a lot of businesses to thank for that. But
2: let's talk about the raffle gifts. What do you have?
1: Well, I don't know. But I can tell you.
0: He's got a paper that tells him.
1: I can tell you the businesses. We got gift baskets and gift cards. And Dumont Sporting Goods has a gift basket. Miller's Creamery.
2: Yeah.
1: Don't we love ice cream?
2: I mean,
1: coffee and ice cream is all I need. MWCD. $100 gift card from MWCD. Thank
2: nice.
1: You. OV Harvest, Kimberly Adams.
2: Ooh,
1: everybody
2: yes.
1: loves the olive juice.
2: Yes.
1: And then we have a coffee roaster in town?
2: Yes,
0: we do.
1: They do their own beans.
2: Yes, that's
1: so
2: amazing.
1: So our city coffee roasters. We've got some mugs with some freshly ground our city coffee roasters coffee.
2: Amazing.
1: Great deal there. And of course, McInturf is giving away a 55-inch smart TV.
2: Very.
1: I'm supposed to say smart.
2: Yes, a smart TV.
1: Smarter than me, I'm sure, because I don't know about you guys, but remotes and everything's out of my control.
2: Smart TV, that's a pretty big deal, Jan.
1: Now, that'll be a silent auction item. So okay. We're just not, and the rest will be raffle, just in case you buy, you know, six for $5, and then you can drop them in a basket, and the winner gets a nice gift.
2: Very good. So much fun happening at the...
1: We try to make an event, not just a breakfast, you know.
2: Right.
0: Absolutely.
1: We also have Chad Roberts has his guitar solos coming.
2: Mm-hmm.
1: So we'll have those folks singing and playing to add some ambiance.
2: Yes.
1: Pancakes with ambiance. What could be better?
2: Well, it's just so cool because it...
0: Pancakes and... Tunes.
1: Yeah.
0: I was trying to find something to rhyme
1: with. Some good pancakes. 80s music, right, guys? Yeah. 80s music?
2: Pancakes,
0: right, absolutely.
2: Yeah. Well, I just think it's cool because it involves the kids.
1: It does.
2: And the
1: it
2: kids
1: does.
2: Come, they play, they have fun,
1: yeah.
2: And they get to eat some breakfast, and then they go on to probably their sporting events for that morning.
1: Well, you're right, because we invite all the coaches. We send them emails early on to make sure they know, and they bring the kids in. We cover the kids' costs. It's a nice thing. We think it's great to have all the kids here, because with the kids comes parents, and one thing leads to another, and it's all the kids. So it's a great event, really.
2: It's kind of like a reunion
1: it
2: of
1: is.
2: Sorts.
1: It is. A lot of people, you only see them there every year.
2: Really?
1: Yeah.
2: It's true. Sometimes we'll get texts and say, hey, we'll meet you at the pancake breakfast.
1: Yep.
2: We're like, sure, we'll see you there.
1: Exactly.
2: And this is all leading up to homecoming, because you, with the Quaker Foundation, every homecoming, you guys recognize some really
1: great
2: important people.
1: Yeah, some people who have given back, and we think this is a great group, because... first of all, the Spirit Award, which is given to someone who is given back to the schools, not just the foundation.
2: Mm-hmm.
1: And everybody loves the famous Joe Lowry.
2: Oh, my God.
1: Joe Lowry.
2: Joe Lowry wins so many prizes at WJER.
1: Does he really?
2: He does. He is a loyal listener. We love him.
1: He's a loyal Quaker, too,
2: yes,
1: I'll tell you.
2: Very
1: he's all
2: loyal
1: about
2: Quaker.
1: The Quakers. And I don't know if you've ever seen anything online of Joe, but I don't know how he gets in with... He has pictures with the High State Band, some band members. He has pictures with the Grambling Band.
2: Who does he know?
1: I don't know. Joe's like, he can walk up and talk to anybody.
2: Oh, I love
1: so
2: that.
1: So if you ever go online and look for Joe, I mean, he's a celebrity. He just walks up and then he takes selfies with people, and it's hilarious. Yeah. So he's a great advocate for New Philly and has
2: Absolutely.
1: Given a lot. And now that Joe's retired from UPS, he's going to be more involved, I understand, with different things at the school. So we want to recognize Joe. He's a great guy.
2: That's awesome.
1: Then there's the famous Merit Award, which is an award that goes to someone who has helped the foundation. Mm. And when I say famous, Donna Beitzel's famous to me, because she's been like my right arm for over 35 years, I'm going to say.
2: She is kind of, I mean, Jan McInturf is the name, and McInturf Realty is who you are, but she is the one that kind of keeps
1: mm-hmm.
2: everything steady.
1: She's behind the scenes, and she's still with me part-time. I won't let her go home. so she still works part-time
2: I'm sure her
1: for
2: husband's
1: me.
2: Okay with that.
1: Yeah, John's fine. So, but you know, she was instrumental early on. You know, I'm sadly the only remaining founding member on the board of the Quaker Foundation back in 1996, I think it was. But she was instrumental in the early recognition banquets, which have really become big.
2: Oh yeah.
1: But back then, they were just getting going, so people didn't understand and or understand how we wanted to do it.
2: That's
1: and
2: awesome.
1: And Dawn's instrumental in organizing, getting it going. So from day one, she's been very active in supporting the foundation.
2: A fantastic Quaker.
1: She is.
2: For sure.
1: Absolutely. And she's involved in a lot of other things in the community too. So, and then our retired teacher is Nancy George. Nancy started teaching, 36 years ago. I know that.
2: Okay.
1: She just recently retired, so she was taught in New Philly for 36 years. So.
2: Very good.
1: Yeah, good group.
2: I love that.
1: Yes.
2: That's so fun. I just love how you always recognize someone that has been involved in New Philly and kind of has kind of like either remained like quietly supporting.
1: Yeah, you don't know. People don't know.
2: And it's just wonderful. So.
1: And what we do is we have them there before the game. So we encourage people to come early to the game. We're set up under a canopy at the main entrance at Bill Kidd Drive, and they'll be there at 6 o'clock. So if you can come to the game early, if you can't, we'll still be there. But encourage people to come out and congratulate these people. They deserve this recognition.
2: Of course. And will they be at the pancake breakfast?
1: They will be.
2: Oh, good.
1: They will be invited to the pancake. Nothing dramatic or formal.
2: Right.
1: But everybody likes pancakes. Who can turn that down?
2: Who doesn't love pancakes?
1: Exactly.
2: Yes.
0: We posed that question earlier, and I just can't come up with an answer to that. Who does not love pancakes?
1: Yeah, I know. It's a simple thing.
2: If you don't, we need to work on some things.
0: Yeah. We're going to get you into some pancake therapy.
1: Yes, exactly.
2: Here's a question. Are you a lot of syrup on your pancakes or a drizzle of syrup on your pancakes?
1: I'm medium. I'd say me. I'm in between.
2: Okay.
1: I don't like a huge, I don't like to like soup with my pancakes.
2: Yeah, no, you're right.
1: But I like a moderate amount of,
2: okay.
1: I'm a sugar guy, so I don't turn down donuts or
0: who would?
1: Cherry cobbler, peach pie, a butterscotch pie. Favorite milkshake is butterscotch. Butterscotch milkshake.
2: Oh, do they have those around here?
1: Softies makes the best.
0: Yum.
2: I love that so much.
1: Yep.
2: Do you like a lot of syrup on your pancakes?
0: I do. I'm very specific with my pancakes. I have to. I have to butter and syrup.
1: He seems very specific, doesn't he?
0: I have to butter and syrup each layer.
2: Oh,
0: one pancake at a time.
1: Oh, right. You pick them up and
0: There's nothing worse than a dry pancake
1: In the middle. Yeah.
0: You're
1: like,
0: I got four. You know, four bottles of syrup on the top. Then you're in the middle. You're like. So,
1: that's funny.
2: Oh,
1: so
2: that's
1: a
2: good.
1: Pirate walks into a bar.
2: Oh, my God. Here we go.
1: Wearing a paper towel.
2: Uh-huh.
1: The bartender says, "What's with the paper towel?" The pirate says, "Arr, there's a bounty on me head."
2: A bounty? Oh, my gosh. we have talked at length how Jan has the best jokes. Tom is now needing Heimlich.
1: Tom's
2: CPR.
1: He's going off the rails over here.
2: I know. He fell off the ship.
0: Yeah. I think I lost me breath.
1: Yeah, there he goes. I am.
2: That was good. That was good,
1: Jan.
2: I
1: thought it was a good one.
2: So, pancake breakfast tomorrow at New Philadelphia at the park.
1: That's cool. Now, one thing at the park, it's going to be on the youth center side.
2: Oh, okay, good.
1: So we're changing venues. We want the beautiful views of the pond. Not really, but that's kind of what we got. But
2: oh, nice.
1: Yeah, so it's going to be on the youth center, which is kind of neat because we have a stage for the guitarist then.
2: Yes.
1: So that's neat. So, yeah.
2: Oh, very good. That's exciting.
1: It is, 8 to 11.
2: Okay.
1: Come out and support us. We'd love to see you. Enjoy some pancakes and support the Quaker Foundation.
2: Very good. We'll see you tomorrow morning.
1: Sounds good. Can't wait.
2: Thank you so much, Jan McInturf, Quaker Foundation. If you want tickets, you can always buy those at the door.
1: Yep, $5.
2: $5. And
1: cheeseburger and a Coke.
2: Honestly, that's probably more than that now.
1: Yeah, exactly.
2: So see you tomorrow, 8 a.m. at Tuscora Park for the Quaker Foundation Pancake Breakfast.
1: Thank you.
0: Jan, thanks for all you do. Have a fantastic ARG Friday.
2: Oh,
1: you too. Thanks,
2: Tom.
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2: AP News, I'm Marcela Sanchez. AP correspondent Ben Thomas reports the latest revelation about artificial intelligence is an AI model building the next version of itself.
3: Anthropic says its AI model, Claude, is leading 26% of the company's model research and development. While it's not working completely autonomously, Claude is helping develop a more intelligent version of Claude, effectively building its own successor. Anthropic says from a high-level prompt, Claude can now complete most of a given task end-to-end, while still being under human supervision. Anthropic CEO Dario Amodei has led calls for a slowdown in the technology's development over safety concerns, emphasizing the importance of transparency and public understanding of AI advancements. I'm Ben Thomas.
2: The top official at the U.S. Postal Service says the agency has stopped working on developing a computer system that was key to President Trump's effort to limit mail-in voting. The move comes after the Supreme Court rejected Trump's executive order this week. Iran says it's struck an oil tanker trying to transit the Strait of Hormuz. AP correspondent Charles de Ledesma reports.
4: Iran says it struck a Togo flagged oil tanker, the Trend, for what it calls an illegal attempt to pass through the Strait of Hormuz, the state broadcaster reports, citing the Revolutionary Guard Corps. The AP could not immediately confirm the report. The United Kingdom Maritime Trade Operations Group had reported a ship security alert 16 nautical miles northeast of Kasab, Oman, which lies on the other side of the strait. The crew, it says, are safe and no environmental impact happened. It was not clear, however, whether the UK MTO report was actually describing the attack that Iran claimed. I'm Charles de Ledesma.
2: This is AP News. Some New York Knicks fans could be getting a break on ticket prices. AP correspondent Ed Donahue has more.
5: Ticket sales for the NBA champion New York Knicks are on hold. A mistake caused Knicks ticket prices to be listed for amounts that were too high. The get-in price for next month's season opener against the Philadelphia 76ers was more than $1,000. Madison Square Garden Sports said in a statement they're rolling back to last year's prices, plus an average increase of 12%. The plan is to restart sales with new prices shortly. The Knicks say anyone who already bought individual higher price tickets will be refunded the difference. There is generally a ticket increase after seasons when the Knicks make the playoffs. I'm Ed Donahue.
2: The Buffalo Bills beat the Detroit Lions 41-31 in the first regular season game at the new Highmark Stadium. More stories at apnews.com. I'm Marcela Sanchez, AP News.
6: Thank you, Marcela. It is 3 minutes after 9 o'clock. Cloudy sky, 68 degrees here in the valley. We're looking for a nice day, though, on this Friday. Happy Friday. Tom Reed here with my partner, Michelle Spring, here on the WJER Morning Show. Good morning, Michelle.
7: Good morning.
6: And News Director Jamie Hambaugh joining us. Good morning, Jamie.
8: Tom, thanks. Good morning. Yeah, so on the way here, more about how a state grant will allow a deeper soil assessment at that Joy redevelopment site on the south side of New Philadelphia there. And that's coming up. Plus, we'll hear about how an illness is forcing the cancellation of one football game in Northeast Ohio here this evening. So we have those stories and others on the way. Tom, back to you then. And you know, what about the weather?
6: Well, Jamie, we're starting off cloudy here in the valley this morning. We are expecting to see the sun, and it should be a nice day and a nice evening for our football Friday this evening. I'll have all the details in the forecast, and then we'll preview what's coming up tonight and throughout the weekend here on the Sports Voice of the Valley. 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
1: 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We have 69 degrees right now. So the Tuscarawas County Economic Development Corporation is digging deeper into the 17-acre Joy redevelopment site in New Philadelphia. Director Marla Akridge says a $300,000 stake grant allowing the EDC to find out what is in the soil underground at the former industrial site at 338 South Broadway Street. Pivotal Housing Partners earlier this year proposed an $80 million mixed-use development at the site that would include apartments for workforce and senior housing, single-family homes, townhomes, and a retail component. Acreage says Pivotal is one of several developers looking at the property and waiting for the assessment results.
2: Mixed use, a little bit of commercial, restaurant, some retail. Yeah, kind of what everybody wants.
1: Acreage is optimistic that once the assessment's finalized, TCEDC officials will evaluate and choose a developer for the site, and she hopes to see the development of the property within the next 3 to 5 years. Ohio State University says it's entering a major new partnership with Google, a deal that will push the tech giant on campus and deepen its role in the university's growing AI push. And President Ravi Balamkonda says that Google will build a dedicated space in the West Campus Innovation District, giving students and faculty direct access to the company's engineers and to DeepMind's advanced AI models. And he says AI is poised to transform research, healthcare, the student experience, even athletics. But he acknowledges it does not come without risk.
3: One of the hard things might be harnessing AI, controlling the regime such that it moves towards the positives and limits the downside of AI. It is a fluid space, I admit, but we need to engage with it, is my point.
1: Now, the partnership also supports Ohio State's plan to make AI fluency part of every undergraduate major by 2029. The university hasn't announced an exact opening date for Google's new campus space, but Balamkonda says it's coming soon. So in Northeast Ohio, one school cancels its football game because of a viral illness plaguing the team. Danita Harris of ONN affiliate WKYC-TV in Cleveland explains.
4: Cuyahoga Falls canceled their game for tonight after several players contracted hand, foot, and mouth disease. The Black Tigers were supposed to play them in Brimfield Township, but the school district sent a letter to high school families stating that deep cleaning and disinfection is now underway in the locker room. Tonight's game will not be rescheduled. It is unclear right now if this will be declared a no contest or a forfeit win for Field.
1: And Tuscarawas County Health Department officials are using September to highlight National Preparedness Month. Public health educator Emma Triplett says the goal is to remind families to plan for emergencies common in the area, such as extreme heat or flooding, severe storms, or power outages. She says that residents should build an emergency kit with several days' worth of non-perishable food, water, a first aid kit, flashlights, a radio, and extra batteries.
5: And you also want to consider additional items that pertain to your family, like anything for pets, like food or medication, or if you have babies, you want to think about diapers, formula, bottles, things like that.
1: And the Tuscarawas County Health Department is also sharing more tips throughout September on social media and will offer information at its booth during Fair Week. And that's a look at news for this hour. Coming up, we have sports and that forecast. For WJER News, I'm Jamie Hambaugh.
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6: Well, cloudy skies for this morning. Then we are supposed to see the sun this afternoon with a high of 76. Clear overnight, a low dropping to 56 degrees. Tomorrow, a chance of showers and thunderstorms. Saturday's high of 77. And then on Sunday, more showers and thunderstorms with a high in the mid-70s. Right now, cloudy, a little breezy on the outside, and 68 degrees here in the valley. Our weather at 9 o'clock has been brought to you by Buckeye Career Center in New Philadelphia. 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Well, it's a Domino's Football Friday, week 5 of high school football here in the Valley. We're going to have all the coverage for you this evening here on WJER. It kicks off at 5:10 with the Big Z Sports Show. And then coming up, we have two games for you tonight. We have on the radio and online, Ashland at Dover. Now, that game actually starts at 7:30 tonight. The Crimson Tornadoes game begins at 7:30. We also have Mansfield Senior at the New Philadelphia Quakers. Now, that game is going to be an audio cast over on the Big Z Sports YouTube channel. Big day in sports tomorrow. Sports Talk kicks it all off at 9 o'clock. And then the Buckeyes are on the air at 10:30. They take on Kent State in Columbus tomorrow. And then the Guardians tomorrow evening at 5:35 as they face the A's at home. And then we wrap up the weekend, week 2 of NFL. With the Browns, they're in Tampa to take on the Buccaneers this weekend, and we'll see how they do. 11 o'clock is that game on Sunday. Something for everybody this weekend on the Sports Voice of the Valley. Well, happy Friday, everybody. This is the WJER Morning Show with Michelle and Tom. Good morning.
8: What up?
6: Hey. Arr, happy Friday. Yeah, I have no idea. It came out of the depths of where those things come from.
8: I don't know. I'm sorry.
6: Yeah. Now I'm going to be talking like a pirate all day because Jan put that in my head.
8: He's the best.
6: Oh, I thought I was going to really.
8: Your face was bright red.
6: Oh, I thought I was going to lose control of my, you know, senses here in the studio with that joke. It was very funny. Yeah. Thanks to Jan McAteer for coming in. Head out over to the Pancake Breakfast. It does lots of good for a lot of folks in the community. Thank all those that they're honoring, and enjoy some pancakes, whether you like a lot of syrup or a little syrup.
8: I am a
6: she's a sneezy girl here in the studio. Are you allergic to pancakes? Oh my goodness!
8: I'm so sorry.
6: Arg, can I get you a tissue there, Michelle? Wow, those things just come out of nowhere, don't they? It's like a lightning strike. You never know when it's going to hit. This Michelle sneezes. So, and it's hard. It's hard to mute the mic. You know, I want to mute my mic when I'm talking. I am able to mute yours because no one wants to hear that directly. Anyway, pancakes.
8: What did you say?
6: I said, how do you like your? You're talking about how you like your pancakes.
8: No, last week you go.
6: Oh yeah, you had a sneeze. No, it was Monday, and you had a sneeze, and it was kind of like a three-quarter sneeze. It kind of sort of came out, but you sort of held it in, and you made a noise, and I thought, oh, she backed into a cactus. What it sounded like. I lived in the Southwest. I know what that sound. I know what that sound means. So now I need to give you the Heimlich.
8: I'm okay.
6: Are you sure?
8: That was so funny. Okay. Sorry, I had to sneeze.
6: I'm still, bless you, by the way.
8: Thank you.
6: I'm still stuck on the pirate joke that Jan told.
8: I forget what it was already, but it was good.
6: He said a pirate walks into a bar with a paper towel on his head, and the bartender says, what's up with that? And he says, I got a bounty on me head.
8: So dumb, but so funny.
6: I really thought I was, you know, going to wet myself when he told that joke. Thank goodness I didn't.
8: He's the best.
6: Yeah.
8: Well, thanks, Jan.
6: Yeah. Thanks to Jan for coming in, making our morning. Next week is the start of the best 7 days in September, and we will be at the Tuscarawas County Fairgrounds broadcasting live. You've made your list of animals, but we were too short from.
8: So I just needed to eight.
6: Oh, just eight. Okay, yeah. We had 10.
8: Mm-hmm.
9: Yeah. But now we have 8 animals on the animal bucket list at the fair this year.
8: Okay, so on our animal bucket list, we got to make sure I have all the right ones, okay? Because I...
9: Horse, cow, goat, sheep, pig.
8: Whoa.
9: Bunny.
8: Okay. Oh, see, I got to get a bunny.
9: Okay.
8: We've got a cow, a duck, a horse, a pig, a goat. What did you say? A sheep?
9: We
8: need to get a sheep.
9: Yeah.
8: And then a bunny. Sheep and a bunny. And I need one more.
9: Well, I'd mentioned, you know, can we get someone from the old McDonald's farm to bring us a puppy? Or a kitten?
8: I suppose.
9: Or maybe a baby horse.
8: I really need to see. Oh, I need a horse in my life.
9: You need more horse in your life. Well.
8: I can't wait. I'm so excited.
9: You know
8: for
9: what
8: the
9: I
8: fair.
9: Say to that? Nay.
8: Nay. We're going to have so much fun.
9: Yeah, we look forward to our fair broadcast. We'll be over at live at the fairgrounds.
8: Chicken! We forgot a chicken.
9: Oh.
8: Tom.
9: Well, I told you chicken earlier.
8: Oh, you did?
9: Yeah,
8: oh,
9: but I had to say it softly because I know how you feel about them. Yeah. She tends to get a little shy when we talk about chickens.
8: A chicken and a rabbit. Okay, so here's what is on our bucket list for the fair. We have a cow, a duck, a horse, a pig, a sheep, a chicken, a goat, and a rabbit.
9: Put a llama on that list. Of course, I don't think we have any llamas at the fair.
8: I don't
9: see any llamas.
8: No, I'm good. I just need a bunny.
9: Okay. Well, I'm sure that someone can arrange a fluffy bunny for you.
8: Oh, so cute.
9: Nothing makes your day like a fluffy bunny.
8: It's going to be so much fun.
9: Yeah. Join us next week, and you know, we'll be over there Monday through Friday, 6 to 10. If you are... You know, if you're over there at that time, you go over for breakfast, stop by and say hi. We'd love to see you. We're at the WJER Fair booth. We're kind of over by the Clover Cafe. So stop by, say hello. You can't miss us. We got big windows.
8: We're right
9: there. Yeah, we got big windows. So you can see everything we do. So the Tuscarawas County Fair, our broadcast starting on Monday at 6 a.m. We look forward to seeing you, listening to you, hearing you, hearing us. Talking to you then.
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0: There's Weezer on the 90s at 9 here on the WJER Morning Show. Coming up Monday, it's the best 7 days in September, the Tuscarawas County Fair. 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And lots of great things going on out there, including we've got the Bandorama, we've got the rodeo, we've got the truck or treat, and also the truck and tractor pulls. And if you'd like to go to the truck and tractor pulls, I'm going to give you an opportunity right now to win some tickets. I have 4 tickets to the Saturday OSTPA truck and tractor pulls. Also, to go along with that is 4 general admission passes to the Tuscarawas County Fair. So if you'd like to go to the fair, be my first caller on our contest line, 330-364-9537. That's 364-WJER to be a winner.
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0: There's Matchbox 20 on a Friday morning here on the WJER Morning Show. Hey, congratulations to Bob. Bob was my first caller, and he was so excited. He wins those tickets to the Truck and Tractor Pull at the Tuscarawas County Fair on Saturday. Four tickets and four general admission passes. If you weren't able to get through, well, we're going to have another chance for you to call in and win on Monday. We'll be over there at the fairgrounds. And on Monday, we're going to give away four tickets to the Demolition Derby, which is the following Sunday, as well as four general admission passes. So be listening to us at the fairgrounds next week for your chance to call in and win more fair tickets.
1: Woo!
0: Yay!
1: Can't wait! I just made our little thing, our little bucket list.
0: All the little animal pics.
1: Mm-hmm.
0: Yeah. If you have an animal you want to bring by, we would love to talk to you on the air. If you're in 4-H or any of the organizations over at the fair, just drop by. We'd love to put you on the air, and you can tell your story.
1: Plus, I got prizes for you.
0: We got prizes next week.
1: I do.
0: All right.
1: Tomorrow.
0: Monday.
1: If you stop by the WJER booth during our morning show hours, 6 to 10, and you have an animal, and we haven't seen that animal yet, you may get a prize.
0: Be prepared that if we're on the air and we're talking about something and Michelle sees an animal,
1: what?
0: You'll definitely know it.
1: I get so excited.
0: Yeah. I will I'll make sure I let Laurel know to be prepared on the mute button.
1: Yeah. Or she just needs to be able to turn the volume down.
0: Yeah. I have some control over there, but we're looking forward to hopefully seeing all eight of our bucket list animals next week.
1: We got a cow, horse, duck, chicken, sheep, pig, goat, and a bunny.
0: That's a lot. So I still want to see the puppy and the kitten. Okay. I don't know if they will.
1: I'll just bring Winnie in.
0: Yeah. Well, you bring Winnie in. Yeah. She would enjoy the fair, I think.
1: Sure.
0: It's 9:31. It is time for news headlines. Jamie's here with us. Good morning, Jamie.
2: Yeah, thanks. Good morning. Yeah, so Tuscarawas County Health Department and officials there are using September to highlight National Preparedness Month. Now, public health educator Emma Triplett says the goal is to remind families to plan for emergencies common in the area, including extreme heat, flooding, severe storms, and power outages. And she says that residents should build an emergency kit with several days' worth of non-perishable food, water, a first aid kit, flashlights, a radio, and extra batteries. She says families should also include items specific to their needs, such as baby supplies or pet food and medication. David Werther Carvings will once again take part in Museum Day Live Saturday. Museum Day Live is coordinated by Smithsonian Magazine, with participating museums and cultural institutions across the country offering free admission. David Werther says visitors to his Sugar Creek Museum will explore the history of ships through his intricate hand-carved models. The free tours there at David Werther Carvings, located on State Route 39, begin at 10 a.m. Saturday, with the final tour starting at around 4 p.m. And Ohio State University says it's entering a major new partnership with Google, a deal that'll put the tech giant on campus and deepen its role in the university's growing AI push. President Ravi Bellamkonda says that Google will build a dedicated space to the West Campus Innovation District, giving students and faculty direct access to the company's engineers and to DeepMind's advanced AI models. Now, the university hasn't announced an exact opening date yet for Google's new campus space, but Bellamkonda says it's coming soon. And we have the forecast on the way. For WJER News, I'm Jamie Hambaugh.
0: 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They're at 435 Race Street in Dover. Cloudy this morning, but we are going to see the sun this afternoon with a high of 76. Mostly clear overnight, a low of 56. Chance of showers tomorrow. Maybe a thunderstorm also. Saturday's high of 77. And then showers and thunderstorms on Sunday with a high in the mid-70s. In the valley right now, we have mostly cloudy skies and 68 degrees. Our game day forecast is brought to you by Hua Refinishing in Dover. 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So many things going on tomorrow. And here's this is always a good option for dinner. I've had this. And it's really, really good. The Beach City American Legion Post 549 is having their Swiss steak dinner. The post is located at 125 3rd Avenue Northeast in Beach City. That is going to be tomorrow from 4 to 6 p.m. or until they run out. They do run out pretty quickly. It's drive-through carry-out only. Make sure you watch for the signs. It'll tell you where to enter. That Swiss steak dinner includes 3-bean salad, applesauce, mashed potatoes and gravy, corn roll, and dessert for just $14. Again, the Beach City American Legion Post 549 having their Swiss steak dinner tomorrow from 4 to 6 p.m. Our community news update this morning brought to you by McInturf Realty. 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

0: Originally recorded in 1963, that is the All for One 1994 version here on WJER. It is 9:43, and so many things going on this weekend. Let's take a look at a Performing Arts Center update. Always something great coming to the Performing Arts Center at Kent State Tuscarawas. Tomorrow at 6:30, Passport to Brazil, Brazilian Rhythms and Flavors. Some great music at the PAC tomorrow evening at 6:30. On Thursday, Asleep at the Wheel is going to be at the PAC, that show at 7:30. And then Sunday, September 27th, Celtic Thunder. You've heard the spots for that. Going to be some great music there. And coming in October, The Music Man, the national tour, and The Price is Right Live. So many great things coming to the PAC at Kent State Tuscarawas. 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
1: Hey.
0: With my harmonizer, Michelle Spring.
1: I am such a good singer.
0: That was so pretty.
1: Unreal.
0: Yes.
1: Unreal. Just kidding. Hello.
0: Hi.
1: Okay, well, let's get into some random things here before the end of our morning show. This is a good one. A good news story. Good Samaritans fight off this robber that was trying to steal. They were trying to steal from this elderly man with a walker.
0: How dare they?
1: That's rude. That actually does bother me. After somebody tried to steal the backpack that was attached to a 70-year-old man's walker inside of a Tucson, Arizona fast food restaurant, three bystanders rushed to help him. The witnesses confronted the suspect, assisted the man after he fell, and provided police with information that led to the arrest within minutes. Tucson police later thanked the bystanders, saying actions like theirs helped to keep the community safe. Good for them.
0: Good for them.
1: Yes.
0: Now, what could he possibly have in his backpack that
1: nothing,
0: they would want?
1: Nothing. People are just
0: rude. That's more than rude.
1: That's just terrible. Terrible people. This trash company recovered a lottery ticket that was discarded worth $1.15 million.
0: How did they find that?
1: So this waste collection company in Italy came to the assistance of this resident who mistakenly threw away a lottery ticket worth $1.15 million. This gentleman, Roberto Toscano, director of the waste collection company, said that this resident bought a million-day ticket for the July 31st drawing with their usual set of numbers, 2, 4, 8, 10, 51. The person had scanned the ticket at a store and received the message that the ticket was non-payable, leading them to toss it in the trash. This gentleman, the director of the waste collection company, said the person only later discovered that their numbers had come up in the drawing and that the non-payable message referred to the fact that the prize was too large to collect in the store.
0: Oh, no, boy.
1: So the player's family rushed back to the store only to discover the trash had already come and been collected. The family connected with this sanitation company, this waste sanitation company, and they set about identifying the truck that had collected the store's trash. Once the vehicle was located, another problem arose. It couldn't be emptied at their premises due to possible waste contamination. So they contacted another company and had them come sort through it, and they started searching. And they finally managed to locate the ticket, which was luckily still intact inside of a torn bag filled with other tickets, many of which were damaged. But he said, I touched the lucky ticket because maybe it would bring me luck, too. That was the director of the sanitation company. But anyways, the winner, he came to collect his scratch-off ticket, and he went away with some big bucks.
0: You think they charged him to go through the trash?
1: That's a good question.
0: I don't know. I'll bet that was not cheap.
1: Maybe.
0: That's dedication to your job there, too. I'm going to go through the trash to find someone else's million-dollar lottery ticket.
1: I know,
0: ticket.
1: Right? Oh, my gosh.
0: Wow.
1: But that's kind of crazy. Crazy.
0: That's a lot
1: good
0: of lira right there.
1: Good for them. Oh, love that. story. All right, last one here for you. It's another good news story. These good Samaritans, they lifted a car to save this woman who was trapped underneath it. This group of bystanders lifted a Volkswagen Beetle off of a 44-year-old woman who became trapped underneath it following an e-bike crash in Pennsylvania. These neighbors and nearby workers responded after hearing her calls for help, and additional people joined in to free her. The woman was taken to the hospital with chest injuries. She is in stable condition, and police are crediting the bystanders' quick action to help save her life.
0: Wow.
1: That's amazing.
0: Yeah. Very it's a good thing it was a beetle and not like a, you know, an Escalade or something like that.
1: Yeah, like a huge something SUV. Heavier. Yeah. So, yeah, good for her. Good. I'm
0: gotta
1: glad.
0: Love those good Samaritans.
1: I know. Just go out and be a good person. That's all. It's not hard.
0: Yeah. Do something. Jump right in and do something for
1: jump
0: someone
1: right
0: else.
1: Jump right in.
0: Grab their lottery tickets for them and hand it back to them.
1: Yes.
0: In the trash. All right. Well, that's going to do it for us here on The Morning Show this morning. Thanks to our guest, Jen McInter, for making me laugh so hard that coffee came out of my nose. And, you know, we make sure you go out to the pancake breakfast tomorrow. It's going to be a good time. Lots of butter, lots of syrup. We will be at the fairgrounds next week, the best 7 days in September.
1: Can't
0: at
1: wait.
0: The Tuscarawas County Fair. We'll be there from 6 a.m. to 10 a.m. and we'll be here live on the radio. If you're out at the fairgrounds next week, again, stop by and see us. Say hi. We'll have plenty of guests out there. Hopefully, we'll take care of our list there of the animals we want to see.
1: Yeah, if you know somebody that's going to be at the Tuscarawas County Fair next week during the hours of 6 a.m. and 10 a.m., stop by our booth with one of the 8 animals that we have on our bucket list. We've got horse, cow, pig, duck, chicken, goat, sheep. What am I missing?
0: Bunny.
1: Stop out and see us. Get a selfie with us so we can confirm that we saw these animals. And we'll give you a prize.
0: Just for bringing an animal by.
1: Yeah.
0: Michelle's so excited about seeing the animals.
1: I know, I can't wait.
0: As you should be at the fairgrounds. Come out to the Tuscarawas County Fair next week. Going to be a great week for the fair. We will see you talk to you on Monday morning from the fairgrounds. Have a great weekend, Michelle.
1: You too.
0: Have a great weekend, everybody. Speaking of lottery, time now for a lottery update on WJER, brought to you by your friends at Dee's Restaurant on Fillmore Avenue across the street from the YMCA. If these are your lucky ticket numbers today, the pick 3 last night, 399. Last night's pick 4 numbers in the Ohio Lottery, 9910. And the pick 5, 33734. The next Powerball jackpot is worth $298 million. The next Mega Millions, $244 million. Don't throw those tickets away. This lottery update on WJER brought to you by Dee's. 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
7: Hi, this is Jim Rosenhaus with your Guardians update. 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
8: It's what we play for at September Baseball. Cleveland has showed out with the fans. It's gotten really loud here. Again, it's just like, this is the moments, the games you play for, and we got to come out and from the get-go, put our foot down, let our bullpen do the work at the end.
7: Guardians back at it tonight. 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

0: court for allegedly lying to investigators about what happened in the shooting of a Venezuelan man. Julio Cesar Sosa Celis survived the shooting, which happened during the immigration crackdown in Minneapolis earlier this year. Immigration and Customs Enforcement Officer Christian Castro's federal hearing comes a day after he appeared in state court on assault charges and was released from custody. Health Secretary Robert F. Kennedy Jr. told an anti-vaccine activist group he once chaired about the work done by the Trump administration. The AP's Ed Donahue reports it was Kennedy's first appearance before the Children's Health Defense Conference since he became health secretary.
1: Let me be clear, you have a strong and steadfast friend at the White House.
2: Kennedy hailed the administration's steps to scale back vaccine guidance and reassure activists he's working to turn their priorities into policy.
1: We've accomplished in 19 months, which was things that would have seemed unthinkable 2 years ago.
2: Kennedy boasted about moves to downsize the childhood vaccination schedule and reshape a key vaccine advisory board, steps that have since been blocked by a judge.
1: We have not taken vaccines away from anyone. We have preserved access. We have started asking the questions that you and millions of American parents have been asking.
2: Critics say the moves risk stoking vaccine hesitancy and sowing confusion following the COVID-19 pandemic. Ed Donahue, Washington.
0: A federal judge has ordered the Kennedy Center to provide a 30-day notice before making any major physical changes to the building, including demolishing it, as President Trump has threatened. Warren Buffett has stepped down as Berkshire Hathaway's chairman, a post he's held since 1970. This is AP News.
3: AP Sports, I'm Mike Hempen. Josh Allen accounted for 5 touchdowns as the Bills beat the Lions 41-31 Monday night in the first regular season game at Highmark Stadium. Correspondent Denny Kapp reports.
4: Allen threw for 248 yards and 3 touchdowns while running for 69 yards and 2 more to help the Bills win their inaugural game at the new Highmark Stadium. James Cook scampered for 135 yards and a score as Bills became just the third team in NFL history to start a season 2-0, despite giving up 30 points in each of those games.
3: In college football, Pittsburgh beat Syracuse 27-13. Baseball, the Dodgers defeated Cincinnati 8-2 to clinch their 5th consecutive National League West title and 13th in the past 14 seasons. Hockey star Alex Ovechkin says he's for peace and love after the Russian appeared in an ad for a party aligned with Vladimir Putin. I'm Mike Hempen, AP Sports.
5: 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The 10 o'clock report, a part of the Valley's best top and bottom of the hour news coverage. Coming up in 30 seconds, WJER News Director Jamie Hambaugh gets you up to date on what's happening in and around the Valley from the Voice in the Valley.
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7: This is Jamie Hambaugh for WJER News. The Tuscarawas County Health Department is using National Preparedness Month to remind residents to be ready before an emergency happens. Public health educator Emma Triplett says the department will promote preparedness all through September with tips for preparing families and pets for emergencies, including extreme heat, flooding, severe storms, and power outages. Triplett says residents should put together an emergency kit.
8: When you're creating an emergency preparedness kit, you kind of want to gather supplies that will last you and your family for several days, and you want to include things like non-perishable foods, water, first aid kit, flashlights, radios, extra batteries.
7: And she also recommends tailoring emergency plans to the needs of individual family members, including children, older adults, and pets. She says families should talk with children about what to do during an emergency, while older adults should keep important medical and insurance information readily available. Springvale Health Centers will have its mobile unit outside Crater Stadium tonight as the Dover community continues mourning the unexpected death of Dover High School freshman Nathan Beachy

0: earlier this week. Springvale says that licensed counselors, nurses, nurse practitioners, and support staff will be available to listen, answer questions, provide resources, and offer support to students, families, friends, and neighbors. The team's expected to be there beginning around 5:30 p.m. and will stay outside the stadium through the end of tonight's Dover football game. In Northwest Ohio, a move made by a school superintendent years ago has been a financial lifesaver for one school district as the area battles rising diesel fuel prices. ONN and WTOL-TV in Toledo have coverage.
1: Wood County, Otsego Local Schools, has taken a different route. Its fleet of 16 buses runs on propane. Treasurer Steve Carroll says the former superintendent started making the switch over a decade ago. Today, Carroll says the district spends about $100,000 a year on propane. He estimates it would cost the district four times as much to fuel with diesel. The district also installed a 10,000-gallon propane tank on school grounds 4 years ago, saving another $32,000 a year.
0: And then in sports, it's high school football coverage this evening. You can hear Dover hosting Ashland on WJER Radio and WJER.com. Also, it's New Philadelphia hosting Mansfield Senior. We'll have the audio for that game online. And this now is the forecast. Clearing skies today with a high of 76. Tonight, mostly clear, a low of 56. Saturday, mostly sunny with a slight chance of showers from 2 to 4 p.m., a high of 77. Sunday, showers and storms also possible, a high of 75. And that's a look at news for this hour. For WJER, I'm Jamie Hambaugh.

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The Morgan in the Midday Show for Domino's Football Friday is here on 100.9 FM and AM 1450 as WJER, along with Domino's, get you ready to go for week 5 of the high school football season. We will give you WJER and Big Z's broadcast games and tell you about the Big Z Sports Show that begins it all this afternoon at 5:10 with Adam Soweski, Chris Kale, and Roger Metzger, looking ahead at the Week 5 matchups, looking back at what happened in Week 4, and maybe sneak peeking ahead at what will be the high school football playoffs, which will be here before you know it. And I can see you right through the radio already questioning, what do you mean the playoffs are going to be here before you know it, Morgan? It is only just now week 5. Well, if you had blinked your eyes a couple of times in reverse, and all of a sudden the middle of the season is here, which is what tonight's action marks, you probably would have told me I was crazy then. Not that you necessarily would have been wrong. But the playoffs will be here, and for teams that are maybe on the outside looking in right now in terms of the top 12 in their regions or in the lower part of their region with the computer point playoff system from the OHSAA, every game is important. I'm not going to go as far as to say every game is a playoff game, but every game is important. So it's the Big Z Sports Show kicking it all off at 5:10 this afternoon here on WJER, as well as 99.9 WTUZ. And then we've got a pair of play-by-play games with WJER and a huge game on 99.9 with a live video stream on the Big Z YouTube channel as undefeated Indian Valley battles Steubenville in a big-time non-conference rivalry matchup. We'll have that game for you with the Big Z sports team as well. Morgan in the Midday with Holland Oates.

0: better than a bottomless pot of coffee, longer than an all-you-can-eat smorgasbord. 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

0: Christopher Cross, who just a couple of weeks back wrapped up a summer USA tour with one of his biggest hits, the Grammy Award-winning Sailing on WJER, the voice of the valley, and WJER and our great broadcast partner, 99.9 WTUZ, wanted to thank you this morning for your tremendous response to WTUZ's fall online auction. We held it yesterday, and as I mentioned, got a tremendous response from you, the listeners, where you saved and got great items that you bid on and maybe bid on more than once from a number of fantastic sponsors. So thanks to the sponsors who made it all possible, people like TMK Valley Propane, Weaver Appliance, the Saltwell Western Store, Sugar Valley Meats, and the folks at Parkway Nissan, Commercial Parkway in Dover, and many, many more that we'll be mentioning and thanking throughout the day. And thank you for making it all possible. 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
1: 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As the coaching staffs have gotten bigger, how do you go about streamlining all the communication and all the input to make it work?
2: I think that's a great question, because we have a lot of guys that are working really hard, and I think it's good to have touch points with different coaches, with the players, but it's important to make sure there's one message and one voice, and making sure that that message is aligned all the way from the top down. So it's definitely something that is a benefit to have, but we have to make sure that the message is clear to the player what exactly we're expecting, and not have any type of distractions along the way. So it's something that we're very fortunate to have, but it's also something that we're sensitive to make sure that everybody's saying the same thing to the player, so there's no distractions.
1: Okay, we have another comment in just a moment.
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1: Coach, in asking you about how staffs have gotten so much bigger, is it translated into offering more opportunities for more people to move up the coaching ladder?
2: I think that we've had some guys who have done that here, but that doesn't necessarily mean that that's going to happen here. What I mean by that is, you know, we have different positions. So we'll have position assistants, we have quality controls, we have analysts, and then we have the position coaches themselves. And so, you know, if you are in a role, you may find yourself have an opportunity to get a promotion somewhere outside of Ohio State, and that's okay too. But the best way to get the next job is to do the best job at the one you're at right now. And in today's day and age, with all the things that come with it, with money and the attention that you get, there are, you know, some guys that get more focused on moving up in the profession than actually doing a great job at where they're at right now. And so, there are times where that happens. But it doesn't necessarily mean it's going to happen just because you're in the program.
1: Okay, this is the Ohio State Sports Network from Learfield.
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Shaboozy featuring Jelly Roll on WJER, the voice of the Valley. 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Kickoff with Paul Keels and former Buckeye All-American Jim Lachey just past noon. 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

0: The WJER forecast calling for cloudy skies this morning, then becoming sunny during the afternoon. Look for a high of 76. High school football matchups across the valley tonight. Clear skies, game time temperatures expected to be near 72. And looking ahead to Saturday, chance of rain and a high tomorrow, 77. Cloudy and muggy right now and 69 degrees in the valley at WJER.
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0: 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The first will be happening at the hospital. That'll be from 8 to 10 a.m. this coming Monday, September 21st. In case you don't know, the hospital located 515 Union Avenue, and you can get more information by reaching out to the hospital online at unionhospital.org/events or calling 330-602-0779. 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When you're ready to make the call on buying or selling real estate in the valley, make the call to McInturf Realty, 330-364-SOLD.
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0: Bon Jovi featuring John Bon Jovi on lead vocals, Born to Be My Baby on WJER, the voice of the Tuscarawas Valley. Time now to check our daily WJER birthday and anniversary list. It is the 18th day of September, and we congratulate our daily birthday winner from the beautiful burg of Janaden, Nikki Brown, who turns 44 today. Nikki getting birthday cake from Liddy's Cakes and Cookies in New Philadelphia as our daily birthday winner. Also going Nikki's way, a pair of dinners from any of the McDonald's locations in Uricksville, probably closest to Nikki. Kind of depends on where in the metro Janaden area she lives. Newcomerstown could be closer, Dover or New Philly. And a pound of that mouth-watering Swiss cheese from the Broad Run Cheese House in Dover. Joining Nikki on the birthday list today in Dover, Mr. Jim Lamonti turns 46. Also, Becky Reniker celebrating in Dover today, as does Sherry Fassbinder. Meanwhile, New Philly birthdays today for Cameron Anderson. Also, Rhonda Day with a Quakertown birthday today. Up in Magnolia, Kenzie Holt turns 25. Down in Tuskegee, Carrie Anderson with a birthday today. And from the Dover Library staff, working no doubt under the tutelage of Mr. Jim Gill, Stephen Schroyer turns 39 today. And if you're celebrating a birthday or an anniversary across the valley, all the best to you from the Morgan in the Midday Show and WJER.
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0: Hi, it's Morgan in the Midday reminding you that great moments in American history are taking center stage as they unfold when the presidents return to historic Zohar Village. They have got a school day going on right now, and tomorrow, September 19th, from 11 a.m. to 4 p.m., it's open to the public, and you can meet reenactors portraying Abraham Lincoln, Harry Truman, General George Washington, Theodore Roosevelt, and many, many more. 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
1: AP News. I'm Marcela Sanchez. President Trump used a controversial campaign ad to criticize Democrats on crime. AP correspondent Mike Hempen reports.
2: During a

0: AP News. I'm Marcela Sanchez. President Trump used a controversial campaign ad to criticize Democrats on crime. AP correspondent Mike Hempen reports.
1: During a Thursday rally in Gastonia, North Carolina, for U.S. Senate candidate Michael Whatley, Trump referenced the 1988 Willie Horton ad, which targeted then Massachusetts Governor Michael Dukakis. He compared it to a recent case involving a black man accused of murder in North Carolina.
2: Willie Horton was a bad guy, really bad guy. Same thing as this, same exact thing.
1: Horton, a black man, was convicted of rape and assault after his release. Trump claims Democrats, like former governor and now U.S. Senate candidate Roy Cooper, Whatley's opponent, are soft on crime.
2: Nobody used to think of North Carolina as a dangerous state.
1: Critics say Trump is using racial division to rally his base and distract from issues like inflation.
2: And remember, if the Republicans win the House and Senate, I will issue what we will all call, from now on, the Trump dividend. To every adult in America, we'll get $5,000, and you'll get it.
0: At the same rally in North Carolina, Trump doubled down on his midterm promise. The Republican candidates who spoke at the rally had nothing to say about it. Virginia's attorney general says the Department of Homeland Security may have violated several state laws after a whistleblower accused its employees of misrepresenting themselves on voter lookup tools to hunt for non-citizen voters. In a letter obtained by the AP, Attorney General Jay Jones is demanding that DHS confirm in writing whether it had directed anyone to access information from Virginia voters without first obtaining permission from them. This is AP News. The latest revelation about artificial intelligence is an AI model building the next version of itself. AP correspondent Ben Thomas reports.
3: Anthropic says its AI model, Claude, is leading 26% of the company's model research and development. While it's not working completely autonomously, Claude is helping develop a more intelligent version of Claude, effectively building its own successor. Anthropic says from a high-level prompt, Claude can now complete most of a given task end-to-end, while still being under human supervision. Anthropic CEO Dario Amodei has led calls for a slowdown in the technology's development over safety concerns, emphasizing the importance of transparency and public understanding of AI advancements. I'm Ben Thomas.
0: And I'm Marcela Sanchez, AP News. AP News. I'm Marcela Sanchez. President Trump.
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6: This is Jamie Hamball for WJER News. The Tuscarawas County Economic Development Corporation is getting a $300,000 state grant to assess the soil under the concrete at the Joy redevelopment site on South Broadway Street in New Philadelphia. Director Marla Akridge says the assessment will find out what, if anything, remains from the industrial facilities.

0: that used to be at the site.
1: Any astute developer that's been around that has done a lot of brownfields work, they're not afraid of it, but it's something that they really want. It's part of the due diligence process that they're going to ask for.
0: And the funding is from the Ohio Department of Development's Brownfield Remediation Program. Acreage says several developers are interested in the site, including Pivotal Housing Partners, which proposed an $80 million residential commercial mixed-use development back in May. The TCEDC manages the Economic Development and Finance Alliance of Tuscarawas County, formerly the Tuscarawas County Port Authority. Howden Americas donated the South Broadway Street property to the EDFA in 2020. Families can visit David Werther carvings in Sugar Creek free of charge this weekend as the museum takes part in Museum Day Live. On Saturday, the museum will open its doors for complimentary tours showcasing the history of ships through David Werther's intricate wood carvings. Werther says they take part in the nationwide Museum Day Live event, coordinated by Smithsonian Magazine, to give everyone the chance to experience a museum at no cost.
2: Hold this event every year, third weekend in September every year. It gives local people a chance to come in, see what's new. It's really just a fun day to get together with local folks. We do, of course, have free admission for everyone, so we get tourists that day as well at no charge.
0: Free tours at the State Route 39 Museum begin at 10 a.m. Saturday, with the final tour starting around 4 p.m. In southwest Ohio, an elementary school student was found dead on a school bus. ONN's Brianna Albizu has details.
3: 7-year-old Ngone Tala was found dead on a First Student's Cincinnati school bus on Wednesday. She was on her way home, and when she didn't get up to exit the bus attendant found that she was still in her seat and not breathing. The Hamilton County Coroner's Office is investigating the incident and says that the child had a history of medical issues and that her death initially appears to be natural. A school bus seatbelt entanglement is also being looked into as a cause of death.
0: And WJER and Big Z Sports bring to you high school football coverage this evening. 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Also tonight, it's New Philadelphia hosting Mansfield Senior, and you can hear that game at WJER.com. And this is the forecast. Clearing skies today with a high of 76. Tonight, mostly clear, a low of 56. Saturday, mostly sunny with a slight chance of showers from 2 to 4 p.m. and a high of 77. Then Sunday, showers, storms also possible, and a high of 75. That's a look at news for this hour. For WJER, I'm Jamie Hambaugh.

Doja Cat on WJER, the voice of the Valley. And yes, I realize videos certainly aren't now what they were when MTV blew up in the early to mid-80s, but I have choreographed all of Doja Cat's videos. It's a little-known talent. Most people are not aware that I have it, but Doja Cat appreciates it when I have time to fly out to L.A. and get that done. WJER is the voice of the Valley. It is 11:17 and one half with you too.

0: Bono and U2 on WJER, the voice of the Tuscarawas Valley, where the streets have no name. Hey, it's Morgan in the midday reminding you that Han's Place is the best destination for a delicious dinner, a glass of chilled Swiss heritage wine, and great live music every weekend. Featured this weekend, live music coming up tonight with Smalls and Eric Brooke tomorrow, both evenings beginning at 6:30. To find out more about how great Chad Schindler and company will treat you, you can stay up to date with what's happening by finding Han's Place on Facebook. And we've told you about this numerous times before on the radio, and I'll tell you again now, that patio they've got out there at Han's Place, it is beautiful, and with the weather set for tonight, going to be a beautiful night to be on that beautiful patio. Han's Place, side by side with the Broad Run Cheese House, Old State Route 39 between Sugar Creek and Dover.
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0: ZZ Top on WJER, the voice of the Tuscarawas Valley. Morgan in the midday, happy to have you here. Here are our broadcast games for tonight with the WJER sports team here on 1450 and 100.9 FM. It's all the action of the Dover Crimson Tornadoes at home as they host Ashland. Bill Hammerstrom, along with McClellan Squared, Travis McClellan, color analyst Ryan McClellan, reporting from the field, bring you that contest. Now, do keep in mind that that game is a half hour later start than normal. You're used to, as we all are, those 7 o'clock kickoff times across the valley. Tonight's game with Dover and Ashland kicking off at 7:30. Our coverage on WJER beginning at 6:30 with Bill, Ryan, and Travis. And then that kickoff time, the aforementioned 7:30. Meanwhile, a WJER Big Z YouTube audio cast of New Philadelphia's homecoming game for 2026 as they put their 1-0 mark in the OCC online against Mansfield Senior. Our coverage of that game beginning about 6:15 tonight with the pregame show. Kickoff time set for 7 o'clock. It's the Quakers. It's the Crimson Tornadoes, both coming up on WJER and Big Z Sports. 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

0: Billy Idol, Hot in the City on WJER, where it is a Domino's Football Friday. 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

Toto and Rosanna on WJER, the voice of the Valley. Coming up on the Valley's most comprehensive midday check-in on news with the Noon Report with Jamie Hambaugh and Bill Hammerstrom. News, weather, and sports, and the Associated Press's look at national and world news. 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
1: AP News. Good morning, I'm Ed Donahue. Early in-person voting for the midterm started today in Virginia.
2: I want the current administration out of here.
1: With President Trump in mind, Nancy Bristow was out early in Fairfax County, Virginia, near Washington, to vote.
2: I think it's going to take us years to get back to where we were. I'm horrified at what he's doing to Washington, both with our important monuments and so forth, and climate change. Don't get me started.
1: Election administrators say they're prepared and confident the vote will be accurate and secure. Voters in a handful of other states, including Idaho, Minnesota, and South Dakota, can cast absentee ballots in person, typically at a local election office or voting center. Hundreds of thousands of people are at Iran's biggest government-organized rally since the war began. Marcher Moteza Kamalu says, "These Trump comments that Iranians want to make a deal are just words. We have no negotiations with the murderer of our martyred leader."

0: 96-year-old Warren Buffett is stepping down as chairman of Berkshire Hathaway. It's the next step of the transition at the top of the $1 trillion conglomerate Buffett has led for more than six decades. This is AP News. A little Big Apple, a much smaller version of New York City, is on display in New York City. Here's the AP's Julie Walker.
1: Truck driver Joe Mackin built a massive model of New York City out of balsa wood, cardboard, foam, and glue. It took him over two decades during his free time. His daughter told him, put it on TikTok. Then it went viral.
2: It's just a passion that I've had, I mean, since I was a kid to do it. I went on a trip when I was in first grade and I saw the panorama and the Queens Museum. And I remember talking to one of my classmates next to me. I said, you know what, I'm going to build one of these myself one day.
1: The model is 50 feet long and nearly 30 feet wide, covering all five boroughs and parts of New Jersey and Long Island, with more than 800,000 structures on it. It's on display at the Museum of the City of New York. Julie Walker, New York.
0: And I'm Ed Donahue, AP News.
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4: And on the way here from WJER News this hour, a state grant will allow for a deeper soil assessment at New Philadelphia's Joy redevelopment site. Springvale will bring its mobile support team to Crater Stadium this evening. And of course, it's high school football on WJER tonight. Welcome now to the WJER Noon Report, and it's Friday, September 18th. Right now at 12:04, we are at 72 degrees. I'm Jamie Hambaugh. And first, looking at the weather, some more sunshine out there for the afternoon, clearing up some, highs in the mid-70s today. Staying that way, mostly clear tonight, lows in the mid-50s overnight, and then a chance of rain starts on Saturday, and more rain also for Sunday. We'll find out all about that forecast. It's on the way. So the Tuscarawas County Economic Development Corporation is digging deeper into the 17-acre Joy redevelopment site in New Philadelphia. And Director Marla Akridge says a $300,000 state grant is allowing the EDC to find out what is in the soil underground at the former industrial site at 338 South Broadway Street.
5: Every developer that we've had look at this property has asked what's under the concrete. And we don't really know in certain areas, but this does soil borings at a lower level. And it's very expensive, so we're very fortunate and blessed to receive the Ohio EPA grant funding.
4: At Pivotal Housing Partners earlier this year proposed an $80 million mixed-use development at the sites that would include apartments for workforce and senior housing, single-family homes, townhomes, and a retail component.
5: We're waiting on this assessment to get back from the phase two work to give them, and then they potentially will go back to the state for the funding for LIHTC. But they were one of the companies that asked us, you know, have you had a phase two done?
4: And Akridge says that Pivotal is one of several developers looking at the property and waiting for the assessment results.
5: Mixed use, a little bit of commercial, restaurant. Some retail, yeah, kind of what everybody wants.
4: And Akridge is optimistic that once the assessment's finished, TCEDC officials will evaluate and choose a developer for the site. She hopes to see the development of the property within the next 3 to 5 years. Well, Springvale Health Centers will have its mobile unit outside Crater Stadium tonight as the Dover community continues mourning the unexpected death of Dover High School freshman Nathan Beachy earlier this week. Springvale says that licensed counselors, nurses, nurse practitioners, and support staff will be available to listen, answer questions, provide resources, and offer support to students, families, friends, and neighbors. The team's expected to be there beginning around 5:30 p.m. and will remain outside the stadium through the end of tonight's Dover football game. Springvale says its goal is to help the community come together, begin healing, and find hope during a difficult time.

0: The Squaws County Health Department officials are using September to highlight National Preparedness Month. Public health educator Emma Triplett says the goal is to remind families to plan for emergencies more common in the area.
1: Yeah, and I feel like a lot of people know in the last couple of years here in Tuscarawas County, we've had some similar patterns when it comes to weather that we've been seeing. So we want to make sure that we're kind of focusing on preparing for emergencies that pertain to like extreme heat or heat advisories, flooding, impactful wind and storms, and even power outages.
0: And she says residents should build an emergency kit with several days worth of non-perishable food, water, a first aid kit, flashlights, a radio, and extra batteries.
1: And you also want to consider additional items that pertain to your family, like anything for pets, like food or medication, or if you have babies, you want to think about diapers, formula, bottles, things like that.
0: And the Tuscarawas County Health Department is also sharing more different types of tips throughout September on social media and will offer information at its booth as well next week during the fair. In Northeast Ohio, one school cancels its football game because of a viral illness plaguing the team. Danita Harris of ONN affiliate WKYC-TV in Cleveland explains.
2: Cuyahoga Falls canceled their game for tonight after several players contracted hand, foot, and mouth disease. The Black Tigers were supposed to play them in Brimfield Township, but the school district sent a letter to high school families stating that deep cleaning and disinfection is now underway in the locker room. Tonight's game will not be rescheduled. It is unclear right now if this will be declared a no contest or a forfeit win for Field.
0: Well, the Quaker Foundation kicks off homecoming weekend with its annual pancake breakfast and a celebration of three community honorees. That's tonight. Board member Jan McInturf says the breakfast runs from 8 to 11 Saturday morning at the Tuscora Park Pavilion with a $5 cost at the door and raffles featuring gift baskets and gift cards from local businesses. And New Philadelphia guitar students, led by Chad Roberts, will perform, and all proceeds support the foundation's spring scholarship program.
3: I enjoy talking to people, so I'm out kibitzing and kibatzing and actually promoting, you know, we're trying to raise money. So we have a lot of neat raffle gifts this year, probably one of the best years for raffle items, and I think so there's a lot of businesses to thank for that.
0: And McInturf says that tonight's homecoming football game will spotlight three honorees. Spirit Award recipient Joe Lowry Jr. for his service to the schools. Merit Award winner Donna Beitzel for her work with the foundation. And retired educator Nancy George recognized after concluding 36 years of teaching in New Philadelphia.
3: What we do is we have them there before the game. So we encourage people to come early to the game. We're set up under a canopy at the main entrance at Bill Kidd Drive, and they'll be there at 6 o'clock. So if you can come to the game early, if you can't, we'll still be there. But encourage people to come out and congratulate these people. They deserve this recognition.
0: Now, all three will also be in attendance at tomorrow's pancake breakfast. Also, a busy Saturday is ahead across Tuscarawas County with history tours, fall activities, and live entertainment on the calendar. The day begins at Sugar Creek with a three-hour guided tour of the Aegistine Roundhouse at 9 a.m. In Dover, the Dover Public Library and Reeves Museum will host an America 250 Cemetery Walk at Dover Burial Park at 11 a.m., focusing on local history and area athletes buried there. Now, Historic Zora Village will mark Zora and the President's Public Day from 11 a.m. to 4 p.m., giving visitors a chance to meet historical figures. Zora will also host vintage baseball at 2 p.m. as the Zora Stars take on the Ohio Village Muffins using 19th century rules. Catawba Zora will offer free historic hikes from noon to 2:30 p.m., while Dundee Marketplace will hold its Fall Fest from noon to 3 p.m., featuring pumpkins, music, apple samples, food specials, and a pie-eating contest. Saturday night, Fernando Ortega performs at Ohio Star Theater in Sugar Creek at 7 p.m. And the Performing Arts Center at Kent State Tuscarawas will also host Passport to Brazil at 6:30 p.m. with Brazilian-inspired food and music as well from Moises Borges. And residents are encouraged to check with the individual venues, of course, for ticket information and event details. And David Werther Carvings will once again participate in Museum Day Live, and that's Saturday. Museum Day Live is coordinated by Smithsonian Magazine, with participating museums and cultural institutions across the country offering free admission that day. David Warther says visitors to his Sugar Creek Museum will explore the history of ships through his intricate hand-carved models.
4: We have a variety of ships from, again, the ancient world to the modern times. I think people really like seeing the Viking ships and some of the ancient ships. The modern ones are fascinating because of all their complexity. The ships from the Middle Ages and the ancient world are just very intriguing.
0: And Warther is currently working on his 97th carving, an 1800s clipper ship called the Black Hawk.
4: And Black Hawk was a big clipper that was built in New York City, and it sailed for 30 years pretty much on the New York to California run. So this is back before the days of the Transcontinental Railroad and the Panama Canal. So these ships had to go all the way down to the tip of South America and back up the western coast of the Americas to get to San Francisco.
0: And free tours at David Warther Carvings, located on State Route 39. Began at 10 a.m. Saturday, with the final tour starting at around 4 p.m. Here's the forecast now. Clearing skies this afternoon. A high of 76 today. Tonight, mostly clear out there. A low of 56 overnight. Now, Saturday, mostly sunny, but there's a slight chance of showers between 2 and 4 p.m. and a high of 77. By Saturday night, a chance of showers and storms with a low of 64. And on Sunday, then, showers, storms also possible with a high of 75. Yeah, right now, it's partly sunny out there. It's 12:13. We have 72 degrees. And this is the Noon Report. And we have sports for you on the way with a preview of those high school football contests from WJER at Big Z Sports happening tonight, including Dover Ashland, Philly Mansfield Senior, and others. Plus, the Guardians start up their final home series of the regular season tonight against the A's of Sacramento. The Browns are back in Florida for Sunday, while Ohio State looks to get back in the win column against Kent State in college football this weekend. Bill Hammerstrom has it all covered. His report is up next.
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6: This is your Wendy's Sports Report for Friday. I'm Bill Hammerstrom. It is also a Domino's Football Friday here on WJER. 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That game is scheduled to start a little bit later tonight at 7:30. 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They're looking to make it 2-0 against the 0-4 Mansfield Senior Tigers. That game has a traditional 7 p.m. kickoff. 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And again, that game kicks off at 7 o'clock. 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And, of course, here on WJER. A big weekend of football continues on Saturday here on WJER with the Ohio State Buckeyes. They are 52.5-point favorites over Kent State. Coaches and players have been talking up freshman running back legend Bay all preseason. but he hasn't really flashed in two games so far. Coach Ryan Day says that could change maybe as soon as Saturday.
7: Yeah, we have to build it moving forward. I think it was, you know, we had the Texas game, and now, you know, we have to continue to build packages for those guys and bring them along. But there were a few other things that we had in that package for him. And then there's just the times when he's out there at running back. So, you know, we'll look to increase that as we go. You know, we are going to try to get him back now here on kickoff to return some stuff and give him another opportunity back there. And for him, he's just got to continually, you know, earn trust with the staff. That's what it comes down to. And you know, the more he does that, the more opportunities he's going to have. But there's no chance, no question that, you know, if he can continue to do that and be accountable to do his job on each play, then he can be a real weapon for us. And that's what we need. He can create explosive plays. He has that ability. So, you know, we'll try to get him going here this week.
6: Ohio State and Kent State kick off at noon Saturday here on WJER. 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Sports on Saturday starts at 9 o'clock with Sports Talk driven by Ferris. I host that show alongside Roger Metzger. We will preview the Buckeyes and the Browns and recap the night in high school football. Speaking of the Browns, they play the Buccaneers in Tampa on Sunday, and they face former Browns quarterback Baker Mayfield, who has the respect of Browns defensive end Jared Verse.
8: Baker's one of my favorite quarterbacks to ever play the game. Just, you know, my personality, his personality, I feel like it's kind of like match made up. But, you know, he's a great quarterback. And when you have a week like that, you don't typically have weeks like that, you know, twice in a row. He's going to fix that all week. So we're going into it trying to make him repeat it. But, you know, he's spending the whole week focusing on not turning the ball over as much and, you know, keeping that, you know, a little bit more ball keyed. So we're just going to be trying to punch at it a little bit more.
6: Mayfield fumbled the ball three times against Cincinnati in a loss this past Sunday. Meanwhile, Cleveland's own quarterback Deshaun Watson has been heavily criticized outside the Browns organization after the opening 34-10 loss to Jacksonville. However, Browns offensive coordinator Travis Switzer isn't as hard on him.
9: Yeah, I thought he was. Was it perfect? No. I mean, but I thought he was decisive, you know, and that's something that we've been talking about moving forward. I thought he was decisive. I thought that he kept playing. You know, and in addition to the whole offense, I mean, I thought we kept competing the whole time. Was it what we wanted? Absolutely not. And there's a lot of things we're going to clean up. But I thought we kept playing, we kept competing, and we certainly saw that in him as well.
6: Browns and Buccaneers kick off at 1 p.m. Sunday. More out of the Cleveland professional sports scene. The Cavaliers have announced that Brandon Weems is their new general manager. He will take over the role after Mike Gansey left in May to become the Philadelphia 76ers president of basketball operations. Weems is a former high school teammate of LeBron James and previously was the assistant general manager. He has worked for the Cavs since 2015. The Guardians didn't play yesterday, but they still lost a half game in the standings as the White Sox beat the Tigers 3-1. Chicago only scored in the first inning, but Munetaka Murakami's three-run home run was all that the team needed to beat Detroit. The Guardians and the White Sox have the same 78-75 record, but the White Sox hold the head-to-head tiebreaker, so the Guardians are technically in second place. Chicago also has the easiest schedule left with the 72-81 Tigers, the last-place Royals, and baseball's worst team, the Rockies. The Guardians host the 92-loss A's this weekend, starting tonight. Then it's three at Boston, a wild card leader, and three at Kansas City. The Guardians still hold the final wild card spot with a two-game lead over the Rangers and Blue Jays. Tonight, the Guardians are putting Daniel Espino on the mound to start in a likely opening role. He'll probably face the A's lineup once before giving way to the bullpen, which today includes usual starter Joey Cantillo on 5 days' rest. Espino is an interesting story. He was once a top prospect for Cleveland before multiple injuries and surgeries cost him years of baseball. This season he has pitched in 11 games for the Guardians and 41 games in the minors. Right-hander Mason Barnett will start for the A's. The 25-year-old has become a regular starter late in the season for the Athletics, but it has not gone well. He was 0-3 in three August starts with a 13.09 ERA. He was sent back to the minors where he pitched a complete game for the Las Vegas Aviators in a win against the Sacramento Rivercats last week. That was enough to get him the call to start against Cleveland today. Tonight's game won't be on WJER because of high school football, but you can listen to the Guardians and A's tomorrow night at 6 here on the radio at WJER. Elsewhere, the Dodgers beat the Reds to clinch their fifth straight NL West crown and Major League Baseball record-tying 14 straight playoff appearance. For the Reds, rookie Sal Stewart's 32nd home run was a highlight. He is first among National League rookies in home runs. The Pirates beat the Brewers yesterday 7-4 to hold off playoff elimination for another day. Pittsburgh trails in the wild card race by 8 games with only 9 games left to play. How about high school sports from yesterday in volleyball? Dover won the rivalry matchup at New Philadelphia in 5 sets. The Tornadoes fell behind 2-1 before rallying to win the final 2 sets, 25-16 and 15-10. For Dover, Allie Hupp led at the net with 18 kills. Sophie Bantham and Willow Troyer combined for 33 assists. Charlie Metcalf had 20 digs. Check out the Big Z Sports Facebook page for pictures from the match. More volleyball. Strasburg beat Conotton Valley in 3 straight sets. The Rockets' Ava Williams got her 1,000th career dig in the match. Tusky Valley beat Garaway in 5 high-scoring sets, taking the 5th set by a 15-13 score. Ellie Wallach had 18 kills to lead the Trojans. In boys golf, Indian Valley won the IVC postseason tournament and are the IVC South champions. Malvern is the North champ. The low score of the day at River Greens went to Highlands' Andrew Boone, who shot a 70. The Braves beat the Hawks by 3 strokes with a 73 from Phil Rangel, 74s from Hayden Bieber and Cam Anama, and 75 from Owen Cummings. Dover's boys had a great round at Oak Shadows, beating Cambridge 160-206. Carson Peoples led the way with a 36. In boys soccer, Tusky Valley topped Wayndale 1-0 as senior Luke Salapak scored the winning goal, while Tanner Wood had the shutout in goal. In girls soccer, Dover beat Worcester 3-0 with goals from Grace Gartrell, Olive Herman, and Anna Klasner. Finally, Claymont girls tennis beat West Holmes 5-0. Let's wrap it up with the AP Sports Minute.
10: AP Sports, I'm Mike Hempen. Josh Allen accounted for 5 touchdowns as the Bills beat the Lions 41-31 Monday night in the first regular season game at Highmark Stadium. Correspondent Denny Kapp reports.
11: Allen threw for 248 yards and 3 touchdowns while running for 69 yards and 2 more to help the Bills win their inaugural game at the new Highmark Stadium. James Cook scampered for 135 yards and a score as Bills became just the 3rd team in NFL history to start a season 2-0 despite giving up 30 points in each of those games.
10: In college football, Pittsburgh beat Syracuse 27-13. Baseball, the Dodgers defeated Cincinnati 8-2 to clinch their 5th consecutive National League West title and 13th in the past 14 seasons. Hockey star Alex Ovechkin says he's for peace and love after the Russian appeared in an ad for a party aligned with Vladimir Putin. I'm Mike Hempen, AP Sports.
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14: I'm Seth Sutel, and this is Markets in a Minute. Stocks are drifting lower on Wall Street as they head for the finish of an up-and-down week. The S&P 500 fell 0.2% in the first hour of trading Friday. The Dow gave back 184 points, that's about 0.4%. The Nasdaq Composite slipped 0.1%. Treasury yields were headed higher in the bond market. That puts pressure on Wall Street since high yields tend to put the brakes on the economy. Higher yields and bonds make it more expensive for everyone to borrow money. The yield on the 10-year Treasury rose back above 5%. European markets were lower. Asian markets closed mostly higher overnight. Seth Sutel, New York.
15: Bad news for home shoppers who've been hoping for relief from rising mortgage rates. Mortgage buyer Freddie Mac says the average rate on a 30-year mortgage rose this week to 6.95%. That's the highest it's been since January 2025. It's also the 4th straight weekly increase. As recently as this February, the rate averaged just under 6%. Mortgage rates have been mostly climbing as the war with Iran has fueled expectations of higher inflation, a key factor that influences mortgage rates. The upward trend in mortgage rates has put a damper on U.S. home sales this year. I'm Alex Vega.
16: It's time now for the obituary report on WJER.
0: And with the following obituaries to announce. Tom Miller, age 66, of Port Washington, died Thursday, and he is survived by his wife, Angela. And a celebration of life will take place from 4 until 7 p.m. on Monday at the Guybe Funeral Center in Dover. The Guybe Funeral Center is handling the arrangements for Tom Miller, age 66, of Port Washington. Robert McKinney, age 75, of Freeport, died Tuesday, and he is survived by his wife, Martha. No services are planned at this time, and the Lynhurst Guy Funeral Home is handling the arrangements for Robert McKinney, age 75, of Freeport.
16: This has been the Obituary Report on WJER. 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The obituaries are also presented Saturdays at 9:30 and noon and Sundays at 8:30 and noon on WJER.
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0: Welcome back to the Noon Report here on WJER. And let's check out that forecast one more time here. So for this afternoon, they're calling for clearing skies, gradually clearing, and a high of 76 today. Later tonight, it'll be mostly clear out there with a low of 56 overnight. Now Saturday, mostly sunny skies, but a slight chance of showers, mainly between 2 and 4 p.m., a high of 77. Saturday night, then, there's that chance of showers and storms with a low of 64. And by Sunday, showers become likely, storms also possible with a high of 75. We're getting more sunshine out there right now, 1228, and we're at 72 degrees. And that's going to wrap up the Noon Report here today on WJER. We had the classic canteen and all that music. That's on the way. And for the entire WJER news department, I'm Jamie Hambaugh.
19: I'm Ed Donahue with an AP News Minute. Early in-person voting for the midterm started today in Virginia. At a polling location in Fairfax, Virginia, outside Washington, Sue Urban says she is voting Democrat.
20: It does not mean to go back to the old way. No. Everything has to be new now. We've been taught that lesson. So, I just hope that we voted for the Democrats that are strong enough to do it.
19: Nancy Bristow's motivation to vote early is to see the Trump administration gone.
21: I've listened to his BS for 10 years. When he's at these meetings, he's an embarrassment.
19: Voters in a handful of other states, including Idaho, Minnesota, and South Dakota, can cast absentee ballots in person. Election administrators say they're prepared and confident the midterm vote will be accurate and secure. President Trump has continued to try to reshape how elections are run. I'm Ed Donahue.
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And going old school, somebody walked in off the street this morning and asked our lovely administrative assistant today, could you guys play a song? I think they call it the Oldies Show, which is fine. It's what these songs are, most of them, oldies. Could you play Incense and Peppermints? And of course, we said, you got it. Here it is with the Strawberry Alarm Clock on WJER's Classic Canteen.

0: Steely Dan, featuring, of course, the talents of the late Walter Becker and Donald Fagen on WJER. Do it again. Hey, WJER and Big Z Sports' coverage of high school football for week 5 of the season kicks off later this afternoon with the Big Z Sports pregame show, the most in-depth pregame show in the Valley, with Chris, Adam, and Roger as they take a look ahead at all the games in the Valley coming up tonight. They will also take a look back at Week 4 and begin to get you ready for the high school football playoffs, which will be here before you know it. Everything presented by Altman Health Systems, and then on WJER Radio and WTUZ Radio, high school football play-by-play tonight. And without question, the big game in the Valley tonight takes place down in Janaden as undefeated Indian Valley rumbles with the Big Red of Steubenville. You'll hear that on 99.9 FM and a live video stream as well. And the other broadcast matchups with WJER Radio, 100.9 and 1450, Dover at home as Matt Reese's team tries to make it 2 straight wins in the OCC when they clash with Ashland. Now that game, and it's important to note if you're a Tornado fan thinking about or already planning head over to Crater Stadium, a half hour later than normal kickoff, 7:30. So that means the pregame show here on WJER beginning at 6:30 with Bill Hammerstrom and Travis McClellan. Meanwhile, we've got a WJER Big Z YouTube audio cast of New Philadelphia's home game tonight. It is homecoming 2026 for the Quakers as they take on Mansfield Senior. Our pregame show there, 6:15, kickoff at 7. WJER and Big Z Sports, the combined sports voices in the Valley. 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
1: AP News. I'm Ed Donahue. In-person voting for this year's midterm elections is underway in Virginia. Control of Congress is at stake. Voters in Idaho, Minnesota, and South Dakota can cast absentee ballots in person. Lori Withey voted today in South Dakota. She wants to see change.
2: I filled my gas tank up yesterday, and it was over $60 to fill my gas tank. I'm not happy.
1: One morning, voter Laura Bland near Richmond, Virginia, says she cast a ballot early to send a signal that we're still here amid President Trump's efforts to curtail mail voting. Iranians in Tehran rallied in a government-organized show of defiance.
3: After months of war, pledging their readiness to take up arms in the biggest such demonstration since the U.S. and Israel attacked in February. They marched through downtown Tehran in combat uniform, carrying flags as onlookers cheered. For days, state media has been encouraging Iranians to join the campaign, saying training with assault rifles would soon begin. Tehran has sought to rally the people and stress national unity, even as the economy worsens under a U.S. naval blockade of Iranian ports and new U.S. sanctions meant to increase Tehran's economic pain. I'm Charles Tillotesma.
1: Iran says it has struck an oil tanker in the Strait of Hormuz. A federal immigration officer is pleading not guilty to federal charges. He lied to the FBI about being attacked before he shot and wounded a Venezuelan man during an immigration crackdown in Minneapolis. A powerful bomb has exploded at a mosque near police offices in northwestern Pakistan, killing at least 21 people. Tony and Grammy-winning musician Duncan Sheik has died. He was 50.

0: slipped 0.1%. Treasury yields were headed higher in the bond market. That puts pressure on Wall Street since high yields tend to put the brakes on the economy. Higher yields in bonds make it more expensive for everyone to borrow money. The yield on the 10-year Treasury rose back above 5%. European markets were lower. Asian markets closed mostly higher overnight. Seth Sutel, New York.
1: South Korean field hockey players were perplexed when the national anthem of North Korea was played instead of their own before a men's field hockey match against Bangladesh at the Asian Games. Organizers quickly corrected the mistake and played the correct anthem. I'm Ed Donahue, AP News.
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3: This is Jamie Hambaugh for WJER News. The Tuscarawas County Health Department is using National Preparedness Month to remind residents to be ready before an emergency happens. Public health educator Emma Triplett says the department will promote preparedness all through September with tips for preparing families and pets for emergencies, including extreme heat, flooding, severe storms, and power outages. Triplett says residents should put together an emergency kit.
4: When you're creating an emergency preparedness kit, you kind of want to gather supplies that will last you and your family for several days, and you want to include things like non-perishable foods, water, first aid kit, flashlights, radios, extra batteries.
3: And she also recommends tailoring emergency plans to the needs of individual family members, including children, older adults, and pets. She says families should talk with children about what to do during an emergency, while older adults should keep important medical and insurance information readily available. Springvale Health Centers will have its mobile unit outside Crater Stadium tonight as the Dover community continues mourning the unexpected death of Dover High School freshman Nathan Beachy earlier this week. Springvale says that licensed counselors, nurses, nurse practitioners, and support staff will be available to listen, answer questions, provide resources, and offer support to students, families, friends, and neighbors. The team's expected to be there beginning around 5:30 p.m. and will stay outside the stadium through the end of tonight's Dover football game. In Northwest Ohio, a move made by a school superintendent years ago has been a financial lifesaver for one school district as the area battles rising diesel fuel prices. ONN and WTOL-TV in Toledo have coverage.
5: Wood County, Otsego Local Schools, has taken a different route. Its fleet of 16 buses runs on propane. Treasurer Steve Carroll says the former superintendent started making the switch over a decade ago. Today, Carroll says the district spends about $100,000 a year on propane. He estimates it would cost the district four times as much to fuel with diesel. The district also installed a 10,000-gallon propane tank on school grounds 4 years ago, saving another $32,000 a year.
3: And then in sports, it's high school football coverage this evening. You can hear Dover hosting Ashland on WJER Radio and WJER.com. Also, it's New Philadelphia hosting Mansfield Senior. We'll have the audio for that game online. And this now is the forecast. Clearing skies today with a high of 76. Tonight, mostly clear, a low of 56. Saturday, mostly sunny with a slight chance of showers from 2 to 4 p.m., a high of 77. Sunday, showers and storms also possible, a high of 75. And that's a look at news for this hour. For WJER, I'm Jamie Hambaugh.
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Fleetwood Mac, Don't Look Back, kicking off our number two of the Classic Canteen on WJER, the voice of the Tuscarawas Valley, and WJER, along with 99.9 WTUZ, thanking you for the big success on Thursday of our fall online auction. 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and the Schönbrunn Inn, TMK Valley Propane, and many, many more, including Breidenbach Winery, the Tuskegee Deli, Pearl Valley Cheese, Pet's Place, and Williams Furniture, South Worcester Avenue at the Bridge in Dover. 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Here's Orleans on the Canteen.

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0: Rock and roller Marvin a day, you know him better as Meatloaf. Rock and roll dreams come through on WJER, the voice of the valley. Hey, great moments in American history are taking center stage as Zohr and the presidents return to historic Zohr Village. 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

0: Toys Lovers Concerto on WJER's Classic Canteen. Time now on this Domino's Football Friday for your game day forecast for high school football games across the valley tonight. Expect partly sunny skies. Game time temperatures expected to be near 72. That is your QA game day forecast brought to you by QA Refinishing. They're located on Ray Street in Dover. 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Time now to give you an opportunity to win with the WJER Wendy's What Year Was It? Here are your clues for today, and after hearing the clues, if you know the year we're looking for, be the first person to call in at 364-9537, 364-WJER. And if you haven't won anything in the past 30 days, you win today, lunch for two from Wendy's. Here are your clues for today. Right before Lover's Concerto, you heard Bobby Vinton's version of Blue Velvet. What year was that a hit? That's one of your clues for the year in question. The number one television show in that same year was The Beverly Hillbillies, and it was the last year that John F. Kennedy was president. What year are we looking for? If you know, call right now. If you're locked in and you absolutely unequivocally have it, well, you're a winner. If you take a wild guess and you nail it, you're a winner as well of lunch for two from any of the Tuscarawas County Wendy's locations. Wendy's, where their recipe is quality.
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Edwin Starr and War, why can't we be friends on your home for the endless list of winners? And indeed, we have another winner with the Wendy's. What year was it? Mr. Dave Dugan locked in and listening in New Philadelphia. Dave knew we were looking for 1963, and Dave, for having that correct answer, gets lunch for two from any of the Tuscarawas County Wendy's locations, whether it's on the Boulevard in Philly, Newcomerstown, Eurexville, Dover, or up in Bolivar. Wendy's, where their recipe is quality, as today's canteen marches on with LeBlanc and Carr.

0: WJER with the Classic Canteen on 100.9 FM, Clyde McFadder and Lover Please. It is 1:43 in the Valley. 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
0: And as a part of today's D's Restaurant Lottery Update, time to check out what will be happening in the Mega Millions for tonight. That jackpot continuing to grow. And for this evening's 11 o'clock drawing, it's at $244 million. $244 million in the Mega Millions jackpot for tonight. Now, let's think positively, collectively, together, you and I. When you win, number one, remember who your favorite radio personality is. That's the most important thing. Number two, that $244 million, they always advise you, financial advisors, take the cash option. That is $103.5 million for tonight. They say you will get roughly, after taxes and all those horrible things, a little bit more than half that. So let's assume that you walk away free and clear after, well, it'll take more than a few minutes after 11 o'clock tonight, but you'll walk away free and clear with $53 million. You're going to be having a party this weekend. That is your Mega Millions Lottery Update, brought to you on WJER by D's Restaurant, our longtime sponsor of WJER's Lottery Updates. D's, celebrating 40 years of serving you here in the Valley.
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1: AP News. I'm Ed Donahue. A federal judge who blocked the creation of a $1.8 billion anti-weaponization fund for compensating President Trump's political allies isn't swayed by a government attorney's assurances the concept is abandoned. Judge Leonie Brinkema in Virginia didn't rule from the bench on the government's request for her to dismiss a lawsuit challenging the fund's formation and operation. But the judge rejected the notion the case's claims are moot because the Trump administration says the fund is dead and it won't go forward. An ICE officer appeared in court.
2: A federal immigration officer has entered a not guilty plea to charges that he lied to the FBI about being attacked before he shot and wounded a Venezuelan man during the immigration crackdown in Minneapolis. Christian Castro appeared Friday morning before a U.S. magistrate judge. Prosecutors indicted him on 6 federal counts of making false statements about the January shooting of Julio Cesar Sosa Solis. They say Castro falsely told investigators he had been attacked with a broom and a shovel before the shooting. Castro also faces state assault charges in the shooting. I'm Mike Hempen.
1: Early voting has started for the midterms in a number of states. In Virginia, Nancy Bristow's goal is to see the Trump administration gone.
3: Well, I think it's going to take us years to get back to where we were. I'm horrified at what he's doing to Washington, both with our with our important monuments and so forth. And climate change, don't get me started.
1: Voters around Richmond, Virginia say they approve of President Trump, except for the Iran war. Voters in a few other states, including Minnesota and South Dakota, can cast absentee ballots in person, typically at a local election office or voting center. More expansive early voting is scheduled to begin in those and other states in the coming weeks. More information at apnews.com. This is AP News. Warren Buffett is now Chairman Emeritus of Berkshire Hathaway.
4: After serving as chairman since 1970, his son Howard will become the company's new chairman as part of a long

0: Despite extensive searches by boats and helicopters, authorities found no trace of the victim. This is the fifth fatal shark incident in Australia this year. I'm Ed Donahue, AP News.
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2: This is Jamie Hamball for WJER News. The Tuscarawas County Economic Development Corporation is getting a $300,000 state grant to assess the soil under the concrete at the Joy redevelopment site on South Broadway Street in New Philadelphia. Director Marla Akridge says the assessment will find out what, if anything, remains from the industrial facilities that used to be at the site.
3: Any astute developer that's been around that has done a lot of brownfields work, they're not afraid of it, but it's something that they really want. It's part of the due diligence process that they're going to ask for.
2: And the funding is from the Ohio Department of Development's Brownfield Remediation Program. Acreage says several developers are interested in the site, including Pivotal Housing Partners, which proposed an $80 million residential commercial mixed-use development back in May. The TCEDC manages the Economic Development and Finance Alliance of Tuscarawas County, formerly the Tuscarawas County Port Authority. Howden Americas donated the South Broadway Street property to the EDFA in 2020. Families can visit David Werther carvings in Sugar Creek free of charge this weekend as the museum takes part in Museum Day Live. On Saturday, the museum will open its doors for complimentary tours showcasing the history of ships through David Werther's intricate wood carvings. Werther says they take part in the nationwide Museum Day Live event to give everyone the chance to experience a museum at no cost.
4: Hold this event every year, third weekend in September every year. It gives local people a chance to come in, see what's new. It's really just a fun day to get together with local folks. We do, of course, have free admission for everyone, so we get tourists that day as well at no charge.
2: Free tours at the State Route 39 Museum begin at 10 a.m. Saturday, with the final tour starting around 4 p.m. In Southwest Ohio, an elementary school student was found dead on a school bus. ONN's Brianna Albizu has details.
5: 7-year-old Ngone Tala was found dead on a First Student's Cincinnati school bus on Wednesday. She was on her way home, and when she didn't get up to exit the bus attendant found that she was still in her seat and not breathing. The Hamilton County Coroner's Office is investigating the incident and says that the child had a history of medical issues and that her death initially appears to be natural. A school bus seatbelt entanglement is also being looked into as a cause of death.
2: And WJER and Big Z Sports bring to you high school football coverage this evening. On WJER Radio and WJER.com, you can hear Dover playing host to Ashland. Also tonight, it's New Philadelphia hosting Mansfield Senior, and you can hear that game at WJER.com. And this is the forecast. Clearing skies today with a high of 76 tonight, mostly clear, a low of 56. Saturday, mostly sunny with a slight chance of showers from 2 to 4 p.m. and a high of 77. Then Sunday, showers, storms also possible, and a high of 75. That's a look at news for this hour. For WJER, I'm Jamie Hambaugh.
6: Cloud cover begins to break apart this afternoon to sunshine, high temperature 77, lowering humidity values into this evening. With a mostly clear sky tonight, we'll see a low of 58. Saturday, a mix of sun and clouds will squeeze in a dry day with a high of 78 before showers return. Saturday evening and Saturday night with low temperatures in the middle 60s. Sunday, mostly cloudy with showers likely. Chance for afternoon thunder, high temperature in the middle 70s. I'm Severe Weather Team 9 meteorologist Jeff Exelon.
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0: We are the voice of the Valley, WJER. 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
1: In Northwest Ohio, a move made by a school superintendent years ago has been a financial lifesaver for one school district. Faith Zukowski of ONN affiliate WTOL-TV in Toledo reports.
2: Otsego Local Schools' fleet of 16 buses runs on propane. Treasurer Steve Carroll says the former superintendent started making the switch over a decade ago. Today, Carroll says the district spends about $100,000 a year on propane. He estimates it would cost the district four times as much to fuel with diesel. The district also installed a 10,000-gallon propane tank, saving another $32,000 a year.
1: In Northeast Ohio, a startling development delays the trial of Gregory Moore yet again. Yesterday, after days of legal fights and delays, the defense raised another issue that led to a private hearing. Gregory Moore is accused of killing his former client, Eliza Sherman, back in 2013. And after Thursday's private hearing, lead attorney John Paul Ryan withdrew from the case for unknown reasons. Moore's other attorney needed more time, and the judge agreed, sending the jury panel home with no new trial date on the horizon. In Southeast Ohio, the village of McConnellsville remains under a state of local emergency due to persistent flooding. Cooler, drier air will give residents a short window for continued cleanup before rain returns. For the Ohio News Network, I'm Jay Fox.
3: For 50 years, Sherrod Brown voted how he was told. 1975 to today, different presidents, different issues, but Sherrod Brown's vote never changed. Higher taxes, Brown voted for them. Open borders, Brown voted for them. Sex changes, for kids, Sherrod Brown supported that too. When Washington Democrats needed Brown's vote, he gave it every time. Sherrod Brown voted with Biden, 97%. Schumer, 95. Bernie Sanders, 92. That was the Democrat Party he joined 50 years ago. But times have changed. Now, extremists are taking over. They're not asking for your vote. They're coming for your country. And Sherrod Brown will fall in line. He always does. Sherrod Brown, times changed. His vote never does. 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SLFPAC.org. SLF PAC is responsible for the content of this ad.
4: Cloud cover begins to break apart this afternoon to sunshine, high temperature 77, lowering humidity values into this evening. With a mostly clear sky tonight, we'll see a low of 58. Saturday, a mix of sun and clouds will squeeze in a dry day with a high of 78 before showers return. Saturday evening and Saturday night with low temperatures in the middle 60s. Sunday, mostly cloudy with showers likely. Chance for afternoon thunder, high temperature in the middle 70s. I'm Severe Weather Team 9 meteorologist Jeff Exelon.
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1: AP News, I'm Ed Donahue. With the midterm elections getting closer, Vice President J.D. Vance is campaigning in Iowa.
2: A shout out to an amazing public servant. I know she couldn't be here today, but are we going to elect Ashley Hinson, the next United States Senator for the great state of Iowa?
1: Hinson is not at the rally due to previously scheduled events, according to her campaign. Vance is in Council Bluffs, Iowa, home to Josh Turek, the Democratic nominee for the Senate who represents the area in the State House, and Hinson's opponent. Early voting in the midterms has started in some states. Russians are voting.
3: In the country's first wartime parliamentary election, which features virtually no opposition and is all but certain to secure the Kremlin's political dominance. Authorities have spread the election over the weekend in a bid to boost turnout among the 111 million

0: Marks the first major construction in the area where the plans have faced heavy opposition. Iran says it struck an oil tanker trying to transit the Strait of Hormuz, while hundreds of thousands of people rallied in Tehran. English soccer club Oxford United has apologized for releasing U.S.-style apparel with United 93 on the back around the 25th anniversary of the 9/11 attacks. United Flight 93 was one of the planes that crashed. This is AP News. The president of France is asking his government to prepare a plan to protect critical infrastructure.
1: Emmanuel Macron is particularly concerned about an increasingly aggressive Russia. At the Elysee Palace, after meeting political party leaders, the French president said in recent weeks the threat, particularly the Russian hybrid threat facing Europeans and France, has intensified. Macron cited drone attacks and cyber attacks against critical infrastructure and warned such attacks would not go unanswered, accusing Moscow of trying to intimidate Europeans into weakening their support for Ukraine. I'm Charles de Ledesma.
0: Police in Nigeria used tear gas against protesters demanding justice for 37 minors who died in custody. They claim the minors were killed in retaliation for earlier attacks on officers. The government says a suspected disease outbreak caused the deaths. However, survivors have told the Associated Press the deaths were due to suffocation. I'm Ed Donahue, AP News.
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4: Good afternoon. This is Bill Hammerstrom reporting for WJER News. It is a busy weekend ahead and a busy week next week. The Tuscarawas County Fair starts over the weekend. Officially, it starts Monday, but they'll crown the Queen and King on Sunday. Some news from the Tuscarawas County Fair. Organizers say general admission prices are doubling this year, but several discount days will help soften the change. The 176th Fair in Dover runs September 21st through the 27th. Board member Wendy Shoemaker says admission is now $10, with seniors 60 and older getting in for $5. She says the increase was necessary after holding the same price for at least two decades. The fair will still offer its traditional discount days.
5: Monday on September 21st is Veterans Day, which means all veterans with a valid ID will get in free. On Wednesday is Senior Day, $1 admission for 65 and over. And then on Thursday, September 24th, is Family Day, which is a $5 admission for all. And the ride tickets are discounted to $18 for an unlimited ride pass.
4: Those unlimited ride passes are now $20 on all other days. And Shoemaker notes those prices are set by the ride company, not the fair. Taking place this weekend, the Tuscarawas County Heritage Home Association is offering a free guided walking tour of old downtown New Philadelphia. That's on Sunday. It highlights the history and significance of some of the city's older buildings. The tours are part of the association's Celebration of America 250 and its own 50th anniversary. Heritage Home Association member Lori Brown says the day begins with a tour of the Tuscarawas County Courthouse from noon to 1 p.m. Participants should meet at the front steps by 11:45, and again, that's on Sunday.
6: We have a member, David Hipp, is going to be taking you into the courthouse for this tour. You have to be prompt, because once everything starts on the tour, the doors will be locked.

0: locked and nobody will be going in. So be prompt on this one.
1: Two downtown walking tours will follow beginning at 1:30 and 3 p.m. One will cover the area around West High and North Broadway, while the other will explore East High and South Broadway.
0: And it's mostly a discussion of a little bit of architecture probably on the buildings as far as that will be interesting, and then what that particular building, how it has evolved, what was there before, kind of what it is now.
1: Those interested should sign up at the new pavilion stage on the downtown square beginning at 1 p.m. Participants can sign up for one or both tours. Pay attention to the weather. If it rains, the walking tours would be rescheduled for the following Sunday. Visit the Tuscarawas County Heritage Home Association on Facebook for updates. The Quaker Foundation kicks off homecoming weekend with its annual pancake breakfast and a celebration of three community honorees. Board member Jan McInturf says the breakfast runs from 8 to 11 Saturday morning at the Tuscora Park Pavilion with a $5 cost at the door and raffles featuring gift baskets and gift cards from local businesses. New Philadelphia guitar students led by Chad Roberts will perform, and all proceeds support the foundation's spring scholarship program.
2: I enjoy talking to people, so I'm out kibitzing and kibitzing and actually promoting, you know, we're trying to raise money. So we have a lot of neat raffle gifts this year, probably one of the best years for raffle items, and I think so. There's a lot of businesses to thank for that.
1: Tonight's homecoming football game in New Philadelphia will spotlight three honorees: Spirit Award recipient Joe Lowry Jr. for his service to the schools, Merit Award winner Donna Beitzel for her work with the foundation, and retired educator Nancy George, recognized after concluding 36 years of teaching in New Philadelphia. All three will also be in attendance at tomorrow's pancake breakfast. There's lots more going on in Tuscarawas County this weekend. On Saturday in Sugar Creek, there are guided tours of the Age of Steam Roundhouse that starts at 9 a.m. In Dover, the Library and Rees Museum will host an America 250 Cemetery Walk at Dover Burial Park at 11 a.m. Historic Zor Village will mark Zor and the President's Public Day from 11 a.m. to 4 p.m., giving visitors a chance to meet historical figures. There's also a vintage baseball game in Zor at 2 p.m. as the Zor Stars take on the Ohio Village Muffins using 19th century rules. Camp Tuscazor will offer free historic hikes from noon to 2:30. Dundee Marketplace will hold its Fall Fest from noon to 3 p.m. Saturday night, Fernando Ortega performs at the Ohio Star Theater in Sugar Creek. The Performing Arts Center at Kent State Tuscarawas will host Passport to Brazil at 6:30 Saturday night. Residents are encouraged to check with the individual venues for ticket information and event details. Elsewhere, Amy Adam is wasting no time getting started as the new superintendent of the Tuscarawas County Board of Developmental Disabilities. Adam steps into the role after the July passing of former Superintendent Nate Camban. Adam says Camban's support and example will continue to guide her.
3: I'm being honest when I say that it's been busy and it's been hard, and there have been challenging things. And what's kept me going in some of those moments is remembering that he had faith that I could do it, and that reminds me that I can do it.
1: Adam says she is focused on listening first. She has been meeting with community members, providers, and staff as the agency begins work on a new three-year strategic plan.
3: I got to hear their feedback and talk with my team, and then adding that together to all the things I've learned from Nate over the years, and then my own personal, like, human experience, and sometime in, like, a half dream state, I came up with, like, this really exciting vision that my team helped me form into, you know, some things we have planned for the future of the agency, and I'm so excited.
1: Board leaders say Adam brings experience in nonprofit and private sector leadership. Most recently, she worked with Tusk BDD on operations, staff development, change management, and workplace culture. Now sports. It's Domino's Football Friday night here at WJER. Our football coverage starts at about 5:10 with the Big Z Sports Preview Show. Then we'll get into the coverage of the games here on WJER on the radio. It is Dover hosting Ashland. That game starts a little bit later at 7:30 tonight. Our pregame coverage starts at 6:30. 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We will also be at the New Philadelphia homecoming game tonight. That will be on the Big Z Sports YouTube channel as an audio cast. You can find that link at WJER.com. As well, New Philadelphia is hosting Mansfield Senior. Then two games you can watch on the Big Z Sports YouTube channel. Garraway takes on Girard. Both those teams are undefeated. That game is in Sugar Creek. And we'll also have the big clash between Steubenville at Indian Valley in Janaid and Hutton. And both those games kick off at 7 p.m. Pregame from the field starts at 6:30. And again, watch them both on the Big Z Sports YouTube channel. A final reminder, at the Dover football game today, Springvale Health Centers will have its mobile unit outside Crater Stadium tonight as the Dover community continues mourning the unexpected death of Dover High School freshman Nathan Beachy earlier this week. Springvale says licensed counselors, nurses, nurse practitioners, and support staff will be available to listen, answer questions, provide resources, and offer support to students, family, friends, and neighbors. The team is expected to be there beginning around 5:30 p.m. and will remain outside Crater Stadium through the end of tonight's Dover football game. Springvale says its goal is to help the community come together, begin healing, and find hope during a difficult time. Reporting for WJER, I'm Bill Hammerstrom on the Voice of the Valley.
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5: Cloud cover begins to break apart this afternoon to sunshine, high temperature 77, lowering humidity values into this evening. With a mostly clear sky tonight, we'll see a low of 58. Saturday, a mix of sun and clouds will squeeze in a dry day with a high of 78 before showers return. Saturday evening and Saturday night with low temperatures in the middle 60s. Sunday, mostly cloudy with showers likely. Chance for afternoon thunder, high temperature in the middle 70s. I'm Severe Weather Team 9 meteorologist Jeff Exelon.
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2: Hi, this is Jim Rosenhaus with your Guardians update. 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Again, a 6:10 first pitch for Fan Appreciation Night. And the season closes, regular season schedule wraps up on Sunday afternoon, a 1:40 start on another Kids Fun Day Sunday. 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

0: The Fine Young Cannibals on a Friday afternoon. Thanks for making us a part of your day here at the Sports Voice of the Valley, WJER. We've got football action coming your way tonight on the radio and online. And in just a moment, we'll bring you a look at the Lost and Found list that's coming up on WJER.
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0: 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She is a tortoiseshell cat. Her name is Ember, and she was last seen on Ray Street in Dover. Went missing in July, so she might have been hanging around your house for a little while now. But if you think you have seen this tortoiseshell cat named Ember, you can check out the photo. That is available, as well as the contact information there, too, at WJER.com.
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1: In Central Ohio, the man believed responsible for the death of a Fairfield County teacher has been indicted. Yolanda Harris of ONN affiliate WBNS-TV in Columbus has more.
2: The man accused of driving drunk and killing a 23-year-old teacher has been indicted on multiple charges, including two counts of aggravated vehicular manslaughter and two counts of operating a vehicle under the influence of alcohol. State troopers say 33-year-old Alvaro Uribe Gonzalez crossed a median on U.S. 33, hitting Cameron Lyon. Lyon died at the hospital. His fiancée, who was in the car as well, survived but was seriously injured. Court documents say he was not living in the United States legally and had been deported in 2020.
1: The Rock and Roll Hall of Fame in Cleveland is getting some sizable help from a neighbor. Christy Paul with ONN affiliate WKYC-TV reports.
3: Cleveland Browns owners Jim and Dee Haslam are now investing millions of dollars into the Rock and Roll Hall of Fame's expansion. The Haslams donated $10 million to the museum, which will now name the new atrium after them. It will feature a reception area and bar, views of Lake Erie, and some community stairs. The expansion project is set to open later this fall, so coming up here.
1: In Southwest Ohio, a construction worker died early this morning after being struck by a vehicle on eastbound Interstate 275 in Springdale. His identity has not been released. For the Ohio News Network, I'm Jay Fox.
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9: Cloud cover begins to break apart this afternoon to sunshine. High temperature 77, lowering humidity values into this evening. With a mostly clear sky tonight, we'll see a low of 58. Saturday, a mix of sun and clouds will squeeze in a dry day with a high of 78 before showers return. Saturday evening and Saturday night with low temperatures in the middle 60s. Sunday, mostly cloudy with showers likely. Chance for afternoon thunder. High temperature in the middle 70s. I'm Severe Weather Team 9 meteorologist Jeff Exel.
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15: Good afternoon. This is Paul Keels. Cleveland Guardians start a weekend at series of home with the Athletics tonight at Progressive Field, and they do so tied for first place in the American League Central, sharing the lead with the Chicago White Sox. Tonight, Mason Barnett will be the starting pitcher for the Athletics. Daniel Espino will be on the mound for the Guardians. The Cincinnati Reds host the Chicago Cubs tonight at Great American Ballpark in their final series at home of the year. Clay Holmes to pitch for the Cubs. Chase Burns on the mound for the Reds. Chicago currently tied for the top wild card spot in the National League standings. College football tonight. Fifth-ranked Miami in action. They're playing at Wake Forest. Number 13, Texas Tech at number 22, Houston. And Oregon ranked number 21, trying to bounce back after a loss to Oklahoma State. They'll be at home tonight with Portland State. Sixth-ranked Ohio State is at home looking to rebound from their loss last weekend at Texas. The Buckeyes will host Kent State at 12 noon at Ohio Stadium. From the NFL, the Atlanta Falcons, according to reports, will turn to Cooper Rush as their starting quarterback this weekend against Carolina. Both Tua Tagovailoa and Michael Penix are dealing with injuries. From the NBA, the Cleveland Cavaliers announcing today that Brandon Weems has been promoted to general manager, having been in the organization for the past decades. Weems will replace Mike Gansey, who left for the Philadelphia 76ers. The Utah Jazz and Keontae George reached agreement today on a 5-year extension. That deal for George reported to be worth more than $157 million. This is the Ohio News Network.
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0: We are the sports voice of the Valley, WJER. Hope you can join us tonight for a Domino's Football Friday. 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That's where you can also find the New Philadelphia Quakers as they host Mansfield Senior. 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And we hope you'll check out the Big Z Sports Show as well. 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And the Big Z Sports Show will return following football action tonight on the Sports Voice of the Valley.
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1: AP News, I'm Ed Donahue. Hundreds of thousands of Iranians rallied in Tehran in a government-organized show of defiance against the U.S.
2: Zahra
1: Sahadi Mafred said, "We are here to tell baby-killing Israeli and American enemies that we will support this revolution until the last drop of our blood. We will deal you more powerful slaps in the face." Iran says it has struck an oil tanker trying to transit the Strait of Hormuz. Early voting for the midterms has started in some states. Control of Congress is on the line. Andrew Larcher voted in South Dakota.

0: Democratic candidates in other states, such as Kansas, Texas, and New York. The lone juror who wanted to convict Lindsey Clancy in Massachusetts of murder for killing her three children said he was certain of her guilt, but other jurors just wouldn't listen to him. Michael Desranville released a statement. 11 of 12 jurors were ready to clear Clancy of criminal responsibility, with the majority feeling that she was in the grip of a rare condition called postpartum psychosis when she strangled her kids. But juror Desranville sided with the prosecutors. A federal immigration officer is pleading not guilty to federal charges. He lied to the FBI about being attacked before he shot and wounded a Venezuelan man during the immigration crackdown in Minneapolis. This is AP News. A post on his Instagram page says Tony and Grammy-winning singer-songwriter Duncan Sheik has died. He was 56. Sheik was best known for his lasting radio hit, Barely Breathing.
1: I am barely breathing, I can't find the air.
0: He turned his sights to Broadway with Spring Awakening, the show that musicalized teenage angst. It won 8 Tony Awards. Duncan Sheik told the AP in 2002 he found what he was good at.
2: When I'm in the studio and I'm writing a song or recording a song, I feel like I have an innate sense of like what's working and what's not. Like I know for myself if it's good or if it's bad, and that's that.
0: Sheik had a knack of blending musical theater with pop music. Duncan Sheik's mother told the New York Times the cause of death was organ failure. For more information, go to apnews.com. I'm Ed Donahue, AP News.
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5: Good afternoon. This is Bill Hammerstrom reporting for WJER News. It is a busy weekend ahead and a busy week next week. The Tuscarawas County Fair starts over the weekend. Officially, it starts Monday, but they'll crown the Queen and King on Sunday. Some news from the Tuscarawas County Fair. Organizers say general admission prices are doubling this year, but several discount days will help soften the change. The 176th fair in Dover runs September 21st through the 27th. Board member Wendy Shoemaker says admission is now $10, with seniors 60 and older getting in for $5. She says the increase was necessary after holding the same price for at least two decades. The fair will still offer its traditional discount days.
6: Monday on September 21st is Veterans Day, which means all veterans with a valid ID will get in free. On Wednesday is Senior Day, $1 admission for 65 and over. And then on Thursday, September 24th, is Family Day, which is a $5 admission for all. And the ride tickets are discounted to $18 for an unlimited ride pass.
5: Those unlimited ride passes are now $20 on all other days. And Shoemaker notes those prices are set by the ride company, not the fair. Taking place this weekend, the Tuscarawas County Heritage Home Association is offering a free guided walking tour of old downtown New Philadelphia. That's on Sunday. It highlights the history and significance of some of the city's older buildings. The tours are part of the association's Celebration of America 250 and its own 50th anniversary. Heritage Home Association member Lori Brown says the day begins with a tour of the Tuscarawas County Courthouse from noon to 1 p.m. Participants should meet at the front steps by 11:45, and again, that's on Sunday.
7: We have a member, David Hipp, is going to be taking you into the courthouse for this tour. You have to be prompt because once everything starts on the tour, the doors will be locked and nobody will be going in. So be prompt on this one.
5: Two downtown walking tours will follow beginning at 1:30 and 3 p.m. One will cover the area around West High and North Broadway, while the other will explore East High and South Broadway.
7: And it's mostly a discussion of a little bit of architecture probably on the buildings as far as that will be interesting, and then what that particular building, how it has evolved, what was there before, kind of what it is now.
5: Those interested should sign up at the new Pavilion stage on the downtown square beginning at 1 p.m.

0: p.m. Participants can sign up for one or both tours. Pay attention to the weather. If it rains, the walking tours would be rescheduled for the following Sunday. Visit the Tuscarawas County Heritage Home Association on Facebook for updates. The Quaker Foundation kicks off homecoming weekend with its annual pancake breakfast and a celebration of three community honorees. Board member Jan McInturf says the breakfast runs from 8 to 11 Saturday morning at the Tuscora Park Pavilion with a $5 cost at the door and raffles featuring gift baskets and gift cards from local businesses. New Philadelphia guitar students led by Chad Roberts will perform, and all proceeds support the foundation's spring scholarship program.
1: I enjoy talking to people, so I'm out kibitzing and actually promoting, you know, we're trying to raise money. So we have a lot of neat raffle gifts this year. Probably one of the best years for raffle items, and I think so, there's a lot of businesses to thank for that.
0: Tonight's homecoming football game in New Philadelphia will spotlight three honorees. Spirit Award recipient Joe Lowry Jr. for his service to the schools. Merit Award winner Donna Beitzel for her work with the foundation. And retired educator Nancy George, recognized after concluding 36 years of teaching in New Philadelphia. All three will also be in attendance at tomorrow's pancake breakfast. There's lots more going on in Tuscarawas County this weekend. On Saturday in Sugar Creek, there are guided tours of the Age of Steam Roundhouse that starts at 9 a.m. In Dover, the Library and Reeves Museum will host an America 250 Cemetery Walk at Dover Burial Park at 11 a.m. Historic Zor Village will mark Zor and the President's Public Day from 11 a.m. to 4 p.m., giving visitors a chance to meet historical figures. There's also a vintage baseball game in Zor at 2 p.m. as the Zor Stars take on the Ohio Village Muffins using 19th century rules. Camp Tuscazor will offer free historic hikes from noon to 2:30. Dundee Marketplace will hold its Fall Fest from noon to 3 p.m. Saturday night, Fernando Ortega performs at the Ohio Star Theater in Sugar Creek. The Performing Arts Center at Kent State Tuscarawas will host Passport to Brazil at 6:30 Saturday night. Residents are encouraged to check with the individual venues for ticket information and event details. Elsewhere, Amy Adam is wasting no time getting started as the new superintendent of the Tuscarawas County Board of Developmental Disabilities. Adam steps into the role after the July passing of former Superintendent Nate Camban. Adam says Camban's support and example will continue to guide her.
2: I'm being honest when I say that it's been busy and it's been hard, and there have been challenging things. And what's kept me going in some of those moments is remembering that he had faith that I could do it, and that reminds me that I can do it.
0: Adam says she is focused on listening first. She has been meeting with community members, providers, and staff as the agency begins work on a new three-year strategic plan.
2: I got to hear their feedback and talk with my team, and then adding that together to all the things I've learned from Nate over the years, and then my own personal, like, human experience, and sometime in, like, a half-dream state, I came up with, like, this really exciting vision that my team helped me form into, you know, some things we have planned for the future of the agency, and I'm so excited.
0: Board leaders say Adam brings experience in nonprofit and private sector leadership. Most recently, she worked with Tusk BDD on operations, staff development, change management, and workplace culture. Now sports. It's Domino's Football Friday night here at WJER. Our football coverage starts at about 5:10 with the Big Z Sports Preview Show. Then we'll get into the coverage of the games here on WJER on the radio. It is Dover hosting Ashland. That game starts a little bit later at 7:30 tonight. Our pregame coverage starts at 6:30. 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We will also be at the New Philadelphia homecoming game tonight. That will be on the Big Z Sports YouTube channel as an audio cast. You can find that link at WJER.com. As well, New Philadelphia is hosting Mansfield Senior. Then two games you can watch on the Big Z Sports YouTube channel. Garraway takes on Girard. Both those teams are undefeated. That game is in Sugar Creek. And we'll also have the big clash between Steubenville at Indian Valley in Janaden-Hutton. And both those games kick off at 7 p.m. Pregame from the field starts at 6:30. And again, watch them both on the Big Z Sports YouTube channel. A final reminder, at the Dover football game today, Springvale Health Centers will have its mobile unit outside Crater Stadium tonight as the Dover community continues mourning The unexpected death of Dover High School freshman Nathan Beachy earlier this week. Springvale says licensed counselors, nurses, nurse practitioners, and support staff will be available to listen, answer questions, provide resources, and offer support to students, family, friends, and neighbors. The team is expected to be there beginning around 5:30 p.m. and will remain outside Crater Stadium through the end of tonight's Dover football game. Springvale says its goal is to help the community come together, begin healing, and find hope during a difficult time. Reporting for WJER, I'm Bill Hammerstrom on the Voice of the Valley.
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4: Cloud cover begins to break apart this afternoon to sunshine, high temperature 77, lowering humidity values into this evening. With a mostly clear sky tonight, we'll see a low of 58. Saturday, a mix of sun and clouds will squeeze in a dry day with a high of 78 before showers return. Saturday evening and Saturday night with low temperatures in the middle 60s. Sunday, mostly cloudy with showers likely. Chance for afternoon thunder, high temperature in the middle 70s. I'm Severe Weather Team 9 meteorologist Jeff Excellent.
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0: Stevie Nicks. Stand back. The weekend is upon us. We are the voice of the Valley, WJER. Let's take a peek at what's showing at the Quaker. 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

0: I'm Stacia Nucken on the Ohio News Network. Your top stories today. A school bus carrying children was involved in a two-vehicle crash Friday morning in Ravenna Township outside Akron. The Ohio State Highway Patrol says the bus crossed the center line and struck a pickup truck. The school bus then struck a mailbox, concrete steps, and an embankment. Minor injuries are reported. The crash remains under investigation. An Ohio volunteer youth soccer coach has been arrested on accusations he distributed child sexual abuse material earlier this year. According to court records, Billy Wilburn III of Obetz outside Columbus sent a video of a minor engaging in sexual activity to another person through the messaging app Kik on June 14th. He's charged with two counts of pandering sexually oriented matter involving a minor. Cleveland Water has issued a boil advisory because, quote, organisms that cause illnesses may have entered the water supply for some customers in parts of Twinsburg, Macedonia, and Northfield. It's because of a water main break. Cleveland Water says their crews are working to fix the problem. Ohio diesel prices hit an all-time high this week as gasoline prices also surged across the state. The statewide average for diesel reached about $6.48 a gallon on Thursday. That's nearly $3 more than a year ago when diesel averaged about $3.68 a gallon in Ohio. For state news anytime, visit onnradio.com. I'm Stacia Nucken on the Ohio News Network.
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6: Cloud cover begins to break apart this afternoon to sunshine, high temperature 77, lowering humidity values into this evening. With a mostly clear sky tonight, we'll see a low of 58. Saturday, a mix of sun and clouds will squeeze in a dry day with a high of 78 before showers return. Saturday evening and Saturday night with low temperatures in the middle 60s. Sunday, mostly cloudy with showers likely. Chance for afternoon thunder, high temperature in the middle 70s. I'm Severe Weather Team 9 meteorologist Jeff Excellent.
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14: Good afternoon. This is Paul Keels. For those in the mood for college football tonight, there's some ranked games to pay attention to. Number 5, Miami. They'll be playing at Wake Forest in an ACC encounter. 13th ranked Texas Tech and number 22 Houston will be playing this evening at Houston. And Oregon, ranked number 21, looking to bounce back after their loss to Oklahoma State. They'll be at home. The Ducks will host Portland State. Of course, 6th ranked Ohio State at home tomorrow, their second home game of the season. They'll entertain Kent State at a 12 noon kickoff at Ohio Stadium. From the NFL, because of injuries to Tua Tagovailoa and Michael Penix, the Atlanta Falcons for the second straight week will turn to Cooper Rush as their starting quarterback as Atlantic prepares to face the Carolina Panthers. Baseball tonight, Cleveland Guardians, as they wind down the regular season, they'll host the Athletics at Progressive Field. Mason Barnett to pitch for the Athletics. Daniel Espino will be on the mound for the Guardians, who go into play tonight tied with the Chicago White Sox for the lead in the American League Central Division standings. Meanwhile, the Cincinnati Reds, with their final home series of the season, they'll entertain the Chicago Cubs, who currently hold the top wildcard spot in the National League. Tonight at Great American Ballpark, it'll be Clay Holmes pitching for the Cubs. Chase Burns will be on the mound for the Reds. The Utah Jazz and Keontae George today reached agreement on a 5-year contract extension. It's reported that it's worth more than $157 million. And the Cleveland Cavaliers today announced that Brandon Weems had been promoted to general manager. He's been in the organization for the past decade and replaces Mike Gansey, who left for the Philadelphia 76ers. This is the Ohio News Network.
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0: Ella Langley on WJER. Laurel Quillen with you on a Domino's Football Friday. We've got games coming your way, and we are still listening for our cue to call in and win the Bell Store Song of the Day. 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We try to do that every Friday around here, here at the Voice of the Valley, WJER. 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

Lionel Richie and Diana Ross with the time-honored classic Endless Love, taking us back to the year 1981 when it was the number one song in America. On this date, September 18th of 1981. Well, congratulations to Sue, who picked up that $50 Bell Stores gift card to spend on, well, gasoline, obviously, but also available car washes, coffee, cold drinks, snacks, and more at the Bell Stores. When you win the song of the day with the Bell Stores and WJER, you get $50 worth to spend over there. So be listening on Friday afternoons for your chance to win from the station with the endless list of winners, WJER. Coming up in just a few minutes, we'll get you a quick check on news and weather. And then it's high school football action with the Dover Tornadoes here on the Sports Voice of the Valley, WJER. You know.

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1: News. I'm John Saucier. Hearing from Vice President J.D. Vance rallying voters in Iowa ahead of the November midterm elections. The vice president is speaking in support of Zach Lane, the Republican candidate for governor in the state.
2: Your family for generations did not build up this land, till this land, put their sweat and blood into this land so that it could be bought and sold by somebody who never set foot on it. So elect Zach Lane to protect Iowa farmland.
1: Zach Lane's in a closely watched race against Democratic former state auditor Rob Sand. Since 1947, America's Air Force has defended the sky. Today marks the Air Force's 79th birthday. Secretary of the Air Force, Troy Mink, joining Fox and Friends.
3: The Air Force has been supporting defending the nation for 79 years, and a lot of my focus right now is to make sure that we're prepared and ready to defend it for the next 79 years.
1: The U.S. confirming for the first time this week it has weapons deployed in space. 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
4: Good afternoon. This is Jamie Hambaugh reporting for WTUZ and WJER News this hour. The Tuscarawas County Economic Development Corporation is getting a $300,000 state grant to assess the soil under the concrete at the Joy redevelopment site on South Broadway Street in New Philadelphia. Director Marla Akridge says the assessment will find out what, if anything, remains from the industrial facilities that used to be at the site.
5: Any astute developer that's been around that has done a lot of brownfields work, they're not afraid of it, but it's something that they really want. It's part of the due diligence process that they're going to ask for.
4: And the funding is from the Ohio Department of Development's Brownfield Remediation Program. Acreage says several developers are interested in the site, including Pivotal Housing Partners, which proposed an $80 million residential commercial mixed-use development back in May. The TCEDC manages the Economic Development and Finance Alliance of Tuscarawas County, formerly the Tuscarawas County Port Authority. Howden Americas donated the South Broadway Street property to the EDFA in 2020. The Tuscarawas County Health Department is using National Preparedness Month to remind residents to be ready before an emergency happens. Public health educator Emma Triplett says the department will promote preparedness all through September with tips for preparing families and pets for emergencies, including extreme heat, flooding, severe storms, and power outages. Triplett says residents should put together an emergency kit.
6: When you're creating an emergency preparedness kit, you kind of want to gather supplies that will last you and your family for several days, and you want to include things like non-perishable foods, water, first aid kit, flashlights, radios, extra batteries.
4: And she also recommends tailoring emergency plans to the needs of individual family members, including children, older adults, and pets. She says families should talk with children about what to do during an emergency, while older adults should keep important medical and insurance information readily available. Families can visit David Werther carvings in Sugar Creek free of charge this weekend as the museum takes part in Museum Day Live. On Saturday, the museum will open its doors for complimentary tours showcasing the history of ships through David Werther's intricate wood carvings. Werther says they take part in the nationwide Museum Day Live event to give everyone the chance to experience a museum at no cost.
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4: 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For WTUZ, WJ.

0: 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Google up over 1%, more than $4, to $351 and change. Huntington Bank shares up slightly to $15.90. IBM down over 2%, or almost $6 a share, to right around $232. Intel down about 0.33%, or about 30 cents, to $108.50. JP Morgan Chase down 0.5%, or $1.80, to $347 and change. Meta down nearly 2%, over $12 a share, to $670. Sherwin-Williams just about even on the day, up 22 cents to $321.16. J.M. Smucker down more than 0.5%, or about 75 cents, to around $123. Timken, not much change today, maybe up about 4 cents. UPS down about 1%, or $1, to $99.18. And Zimmer Biomet up 1.5%, or about $1.50, to just under $96 a share. 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
2: Lowering humidity into this evening with a mostly clear sky. Tonight, the low temperature falls off to 58, a mix of sunshine and clouds on Saturday with a high temperature in the upper 70s. Showers return Saturday evening into Saturday night with the cloudy sky, low 66. Sunday, mostly cloudy with showers likely, chance for thunderstorms. High temperature Sunday in the middle 70s. It'll stay unsettled, damp, and trending cooler next week. I'm Severe Weather Team 9 meteorologist Jeff Exla.
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4: Week number 5 of the high school football season, the halfway point. Can you believe it? Cross flags already. Where did the summer go? I still think it's June.
5: I feel like we're just putting the schedule together.
4: Yeah, I mean,
6: and I heard you were working on winter stuff already.
4: Well, that's usually what happens in September.
5: Week 6 is next week, so that means for me and my role, it's time to have to turn the page.
4: Yeah,
5: I have to.
4: Yeah, you have to turn the page. I mean, a lot of people aren't ready to turn the page, but we don't really have a choice
5: in this business. Yeah, we kind of have a schedule to keep.
4: Kind of have to do things, yes. Man, we've got some really good football games tonight.
5: We do.
4: For week number 5. And let's just go ahead and hit that schedule right. Let's get right after
5: it. Let's just dive right into it. The game right here on 99.9, Steubenville Big Red. They're coming to Janaton to take on the Indian Valley Braves. As I mentioned, you can listen to that game on 99.9. You can watch it on the Big Z Sports YouTube channel. If you're a subscriber to the NFHS Network statewide, actually national site,
4: Yeah.

0: You can watch it there.
1: Yeah.
0: It's
1: a biggin.
0: It is a biggin.
1: It's a biggin.
0: And we actually even have a couple Steubenville outlets that are taking or, you know, helping promote this game with our product. The River 106.3 out of Steubenville.
1: Okay.
0: Our audio is going to be airing down there.
1: That's awesome.
0: Which is pretty cool. And then OVSO has been nice enough, Ohio Valley Sports Online. They are not coming up here, but they typically cover a lot of Steubenville Big Red athletic events.
1: Yeah.
0: They are unable to, so they have actually already promoted ours, and they're going to put it on the website available for their followers.
1: So that's awesome. That's going to be a lot of eyes on that game.
0: It is.
2: So it's a big one.
0: It's a big one. It's got to rank up there in the state.
1: And it's going to have a boatload of points to the winner.
0: Do you want
1: to
0: know another game that we happen to be at that's going to be a big one?
1: What is another big one?
0: 4-0 Girard traveling to the Hill in Sugar Creek to take on the 4-0 Garaway Pirates.
1: Yes.
0: That game can be seen on the Big Z Sports YouTube channel. Mansfield Senior, they're at New Philadelphia. 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Ashland, they are at Dover. That game can be heard right here on 100.9 FM or at WJER.com. Strasburg, they make the trip to Shadyside. That's a battle of 4-0s. Dale Linden will be updating that game for us. Madonna, they are at Conotton Valley. Hey, Conotton Valley, finally they get to go home.
1: Yeah.
2: They're on the road for
1: a while. I saw that today. Their home opener in week number 4. Yeah.
0: They get to try out their field for a real game this year.
1: Why not?
0: Zeb Troyer will keep us updated of that game. Malvern, they are at Sandy Valley. Colton Thomas going to update us from that game. Buckeye Trail is at Ridgewood. Kane Anthony going to be there for us. Tuskegee Valley, they're going up to East Canton. Aaron Stump going to help us out with that game. Claymont, they are making the haul down to Marietta.
1: Yeah.
0: It's like the old ECOL days. Keith Thomas is going down there for us. Oroville, they are at Fairless. Caldwell is at Newcomerstown. Andrew Gibb will be there. Martins Ferry is at Harrison Central. Howland is at Carrollton. And TCC makes the trip to Federal Hocking.
1: Yeah, there's a lot of games this week. And then next week, there's not a lot of games because everybody starts playing each other.
0: Yeah, which is it helps our schedule a little bit. And we can obviously I tell everybody, we try to get everybody that we cover, we try to get somebody there for those games. First half of the season is difficult.
3: Yeah, very much so.
0: Obviously, our helpers, the ones that make social media thrive in football season, there's places that it's either for travel purposes or, you know, that it may be relatives that are playing. There's reasons why they would prefer to help at certain games.
3: Absolutely.
0: Well, once we have some floaters, so then once the crossovers start happening, then the floaters can maybe go elsewhere and start getting more of those teams covered.
1: Right, absolutely. I mean, it's just the way it is. But, yeah, I think that things kind of shrink down and everybody starts playing everybody. And we do have some crossover games this week, which are some pretty good ones.
0: Yeah, and it's good to see some of those. Obviously, we've talked about that for years. There's some that just didn't need to happen. So I'm glad that they've just given them the option now.
1: Yeah, and Sandy Valley-Malvern game is intriguing.
0: It is.
1: I think that is a very intriguing game. Of course, Malvern looking to bounce back after losing, what, 2 in a row, I think?
0: Yes.
1: Or 3 in a row.
0: Yes.
1: And, you know, Sandy Valley really close to a win the last 2 weeks.
3: Yeah.
1: Trying to get Torrance Carl his first win. And, I know that you, before we go to break,
0: I
1: know you wanted to educate us again.
0: Yeah, there's a couple. There's two things. One, the second one I didn't even really get to.
1: Yeah, you just told us about the first one.
0: So the first one's, we all know AI images are taking over social media.
1: Yeah.
0: And the inaccuracy of those is, it's actually mind-blowing.
1: Yes.
0: I got sent a picture last night. It was actually of the Philly-Dover volleyball match.
1: Yeah. Good match.
0: Five sets, yeah. Yeah, we had some great pictures. McMaple got those for
1: great
0: us.
1: Great job.
0: And it was weird because the picture, it showed, it almost looked like a Dutch Valley waitress in the picture.
1: Oh, okay.
0: I guess that was representing the Philly.
1: Oh, okay.
0: But this is the kicker, Roger. On the sign on the gym of this AI image, it said the Dover Quakers.
1: Oh.
3: The Dover Quakers.
0: Yeah.
1: So were they trying to forecast that maybe in 20 years from now, Dover and Philly will be combined and they're going to be called the Dover Quakers?
0: I just, I,
1: I don't know.
0: I don't know whatever happened to just using school logos or helmets
1: or a real picture. I mean, let's just be honest. Yeah. Using real pictures always helps.
0: It does.
1: You know, if you're that lazy that you need to have AI cover a game for you, then maybe you probably should look in the mirror.
3: Yeah.
0: Yeah.
1: I'm just throwing it out there.
0: Yeah.
1: Okay, so what's education?
0: So the other one,
1: this
0: is just a random thought. This isn't just something I thought of today.
1: Okay.
0: And it's a question.
1: Thoughts with Adam Soweski.
0: It is.
1: I need music for this.
3: Deep thoughts.
1: With Alphabet.
0: So I'll ask both of you.
3: Okay.
0: If there's a day of the week that you think that there's the most traffic on the roads, what day would you think that would be?
1: It would probably be a holiday.
0: But I'm asking just any week.
1: Just any day of the week.
0: If there's a certain day each week that probably has the most traffic, day would you say?
3: Oh, let's go with like Monday because everybody's going back.
1: It's either Monday or Friday.
0: Okay. I'm going to roll with Friday because of what I saw today.
1: All right. Deep thoughts. Okay.
0: So, if you're in a city and there's a road with the main arteries north, south, east, west.
1: Yep, all of them.
0: And it's like noon, right?
1: Probably going to be a lot of people.
0: Lots of people, right?
1: Mm-hmm. Yeah, pretty much.
0: Why would it be closed at noon on Friday to detour everybody around?
1: I can't answer that.
0: Yeah. I felt like it felt gave me it's almost it was like I was in this mess myself.
1: Yes,
0: and it was weird because it was almost like it gave me a sense I've never been to New York City.
1: Right,
0: but I felt like I was living it.
1: Right,
0: I was sitting in a long line of traffic.
1: Yeah.
0: Heard horns blowing. People screaming. I'm like, this could have all been...
1: Babies crying. I get it.
0: I thought maybe it could have all been just... It didn't need to happen.
1: Well, it's kind of like, Route 250.
0: Yeah.
1: I probably drove down Route 250 with the construction between, the 250-77 interchange there.
0: Yeah.
1: And it went all the way down to just before the Midvale exit, right?
0: Yeah.
1: Just after our exit, the Schönbrunn exit, right?
0: Yeah.
1: I drove that road for two straight weeks. I didn't see a worker. Didn't see nothing, but it was one lane.
0: I was starting to think that the company that was doing the work...
1: Went somewhere else?
0: Forgot their cones.
1: Well, I mean, it's something. But, would think somebody would make a phone call and go, hey, if you guys are done here, can you clean your stuff up traffic can get back to a normal pattern
3: there
1: here?
3: There was an instance where the cones were gone, and then all of a sudden they showed up again.
1: Yeah, they showed up again, right.
3: The barrels, right?
1: I don't understand it. There's a lot of things that, listen. These are the things that keep me up at night. Like, does a fly upside down? Or does it, like when it goes to stick to the ceiling, does it just flip over real quick and land on the ceiling? I don't know.
0: That's a good theory.
1: These are the things that keep me awake at night. Yeah.
0: Wow. I like it.
1: Yeah. You wonder why I'm in therapy. Right?
0: But.
1: Yeah.
0: So I thought those were two good things we could discuss briefly.
1: Yeah.
0: Before we get into.
1: Well, listen. I like it. And the bottom line is, radio stations have deep cuts, right?
0: Yeah.
1: You get a deep cut from way down in an album, right? We just had deep thoughts with Alphabet, right?
0: Yeah.
1: And another funny story, we all know Zach Angel, right?
0: Yeah.
1: Former Philly star, right?
3: Yeah.
1: Running back and went to Mount Union and, right? Zach's friends of ours, he works with me up at the base. His daughter told me today that I have a face for radio. I'm like, oh, she's a sweetheart.
3: Oh, my God.
0: Wow.
1: Yeah.
0: Wow.
1: I was like, he goes, she doesn't hold back many punches. I said, well, just so she knows, I may be calling one of her games someday, and I may not hold back any punches. Long as we're on the same straight and narrow,
0: all can
1: good.
0: Be made right in the world very quickly.
1: Yeah. Zach, I'm sure you're listening right now. Pay attention to your girl's softball game and not us. All right. Big Z Sports on the Big Z Sports Radio Network. 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We'll start breaking down games right after this.
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1: I had to throw in our little cut from C there because he was in town with Bill Morgan. So
0: yeah,
1: maybe C's listening to us on the Big Z Sports Radio Network, and we say, C, thanks for coming and teaching the kids.
0: Yeah.
1: You know what I mean?
0: Along with Coach Trestle.
1: Yeah, listen, it's always...
0: By the way, it's always going to be Coach Trestle.
1: Oh, yeah.
3: Can you say,
1: No.
3: Lieutenant Governor Trestle?
1: Lieutenant Governor, what is he, the president or the dean? Was the dean at Youngstown State.
0: He's coach.
1: Yeah, he's coach. But, yeah, pretty cool that, C would come back and do that. And, just cool that when you get athletes from the area that can come back and do things like that with the kids, that's always a great thing. So kudos to C for doing that and Coach Trestle. Mm-hmm. All right, so we're going to start breaking down games, and we will start in West L.A. Yep, we will do the Ridgewood Generals and – their game breakdown brought to you by KlaxonSports.com. They are 3-1 on the season. Head coach John Slusser, 7 wins away now from 200. They took care of Wheeling Central Catholic 14-12 in a tight one.
0: Yeah.
1: So some more adversity for them, which was good. 32 carries, 187 yards on the ground, only 4 of 10 for 83 yards and a touchdown through the air. Marlatt had those 83 yards, of course, at the quarterback position. He also carried the ball 13 times for 78 yards. Bryce Tolliver had the touchdown on the ground, also added 10 tackles and 1 for a loss. On the defensive side, touchdown? Yeah, the touchdown through the air came. Oh, Logan Wentz.
3: Yeah.
1: Wentz caught 3 from catches, Marlatt. 72 yards, and a touchdown for Logan Wentz. Logan Israel, his second game back, 7 carries, 50 yards, 7 tackles on defense. And Christian Hortzman also had an interception on defense for the Generals. So, they get Buckeye Trail tonight. And what do we know about the Warriors?
3: They fell to Shenandoah last week, 44-6. So they're struggling. But they do have a nice running back in Trey Yonasek. He had a touchdown run to open the scoring for them. In fact, that was their only score. And he had 115 yards on 12 carries. So obviously, got to kind of keep track of Mr. Yonasek tonight. And their quarterback's Jake Watkins. He likes to throw the ball around a little bit.
1: So. And the Generals did not play Trail last year.
0: No.
1: So, you know, this is one of those games where it just sets you up for the gauntlet that's going to be the IVC for Ridgewood. They get to kick it off in style, and they get Indian Valley in week 6.
0: Yes.
1: And then they get Claymont. And then they get at Sandy Valley, then they get Tuskegee Valley, then they go to the hill in Sugar Creek.
0: Yes. So they obviously, right now, with the way things are looking, obviously two really tough ones right out of the gate in the IVC play. Yeah. And then, you know, these other teams, they're improving. You know, you can't
3: sleep on them.
0: No, you can't. So.
1: No, we'll talk about Sandy Valley here coming up in a second. But, you know, when you look at Ridgewood, you know, Marlatt doing a nice job at the quarterback position. And then when you can bring in a Logan Israel, a Maverick Lockard, a Logan Wentz, a Bryce Tolliver, all can carry the ball, a little four-headed monster for them. That's always a good thing, too. I mean, 187 yards.
3: A little bit, yeah.
1: Yeah, 5.8 average. You don't need to throw it a whole lot. And their defense obviously did good things holding Wheeling Central to...
3: Yeah, Nico Cusick, top quarterback. And, of course, they're defending state champions in Class A. So
0: every time we've talked to Coach Sluss, he's been very, very... He's quick to talk about his defense.
1: and he should be.
0: Yeah, so they're playing well this year.
1: Yes, they are absolutely playing well. All right. Again, Ridgewood and Buckeye Trail tonight in West L.A.
0: Kane Anthony going to be covering that game.
1: We may be talking to Kane at halftime.
0: Yes.
1: We'll see what happens. All right. The Sandy Valley Cardinals that we just talked about, man, they lost a heartbreaker 2 weeks in a row. They lose to East Canton 25-15. Sandy Valley led 9-7 after the first quarter, 15-13 at halftime and after three. And, you know, they gave up those points in the fourth quarter. Liam Fetty, 20-39. For 277 and two touchdowns. Pretty good game out of the young man.
3: Wow.
1: 14 carries, 92 yards as well. You can see how athletic the sophomore quarterback is. Caleb Dubner caught one of those touchdowns, and he also had 8 tackles on defense. Natch Overly, you know, he did a little bit of what Natch does, a little bit of everything. He also had 2 punts for 38 yards. Bo Bernauer, how about a game out of this kid? 8 catches, 154, and a touchdown. To lead the Cardinals last week.
0: So what you're saying is if they would have pulled off the win, we would have had some decisions to make.
1: We may have had a decision to make, yeah. And sophomore wide receiver Kyrie Torrance, 4 catches, 22 yards, 5 tackles on defense. Wanted to give him a shout-out for the first time this year as well. Sandy Valley, 123 yards on the ground, 277 through the air. They did have an interception and lost a fumble. East Canton got them on the ground. 24 carries, 203 yards. They were 11-15 for a 106 through the air. But, yeah, it sounds like Sandy Valley just gave up a little bit too much on the ground, especially in the fourth quarter. You know, maybe some of these kids getting a little winded,
3: yeah.
1: Right?
3: Yeah.
1: And it happens with a young team. But Sandy Valley tonight, they get the Malvern Hornets. And the Malvern's game breakdown brought to you by Kishman's IGA. Head coach Matt Churko in his 9th season, and they fell to Mogador 46-16. Mogador only led 8-0 after the first quarter. It was 32-16 at the break. And Jackson Jones, 12 of 23, 145, and a touchdown through the air. Luke Thomas had 19 carries, 100 yards, and a touchdown on the ground. Jeremiah Fatch had one of those touchdowns, or the only touchdown, sorry, on 75 yards. But again, they gave up a lot of yards on the ground. 279 on 35 carries. That's an 8.0 average. They're averaging giving up 282, almost 283 a game.
0: Mm. Yeah, now they have had some stiff competition.
1: But there's no doubt.
0: But regardless, that's a lot of yards.
1: Oh, that's a lot of yards. Yes, it is. Mogador even tried to shoot themselves in the foot. They had 9 penalties for 65 yards. Yeah. But yeah, it's, you know, listen, it's almost like what we talked about with Philly. Right, you've got to start to find a run game, and you've got to be able to stop the run. If you're one-dimensional,
3: you're in trouble.
1: You're in trouble. Right?
0: I know. A lot of people are happy to see this game back. You know what I mean?
3: Yeah, I was going to say because they are neighbors.
0: The district's butt up against one another.
3: Yeah.
0: But I do have a fun fact about
3: this. Oh, there we go.
0: In 2028, when Sandy Valley they will move into that new Senate League, I think, is what they're rolling with is the name.
1: Oh, is that what they're going to call it?
0: Yeah, I think. Anyways, Fairless is in that league. So obviously that's a league game now, so they can't open the season with Fairless. Malvern and Sandy are going to kick off the year.
1: That's
0: so that's cool. Going to be really cool.
1: Yeah,
0: that'll be really at least cool. That's the plan.
1: And they won't have to go far either way.
0: No. And hey, we'll still show up for that one. So we'll still kick our Thursday night seasons off with Sandy.
1: There you go. I like it.
0: Yeah.
1: So this game's interesting.
0: Yes.
1: You know, because both teams trying to find their legs, find an identity, and you know, it's all going to come to a head tonight before they get into IVC play. Of course, Malvern's got New Cumberstown next week. Then they go to TCC and Buckeye Trail. Sandy Valley, they start off with at Claymont, at home against Garraway, and at home against Ridgewood.
3: Ooh.
1: Yeah, there's. Yeah. And then they got Indian Valley.
3: Ooh.
1: And then they got Tusky Valley at the end of the year.
3: It's a double ooh. Ooh.
0: Yeah.
1: I mean, that gives me chills looking at that schedule.
0: Yeah.
1: Going
0: to be rough. Yeah.
1: It's yeah.
0: Colton Thomas going to be up there tonight covering that game. And Mick Maple was actually going to be going up to Sandy tonight. He'll be shooting some great photos of that game.
1: Yeah, and a shout-out to him. I mean, he just does such a great job in capturing, you know, the pictures, you know, at a lot of these games. And, you know, we know Mick's heart is kind of in 922 country. But we appreciate him, you know, spreading his wings a little bit and being with us and going to different games. And he does such a great job. And we always get on Friday nights and Saturday mornings a lot of people tagging, you know, hey, here's your kid, or hey, here's your grandson.
0: And honestly, awesome. when Mick reached out in the off season, that was his goal with this. He wants to be able to hit as many possible schools as he can, and he wants to provide good photos. You know, obviously, we know how it goes. If like even our highlights, you know, I'll even use those as an example. Who's the ones that are usually being seen? Your quarterbacks, your running backs, your wide receivers. You're not normally getting a lot of great shots of linemen, kickers, you know, right. Stuff like that, right?
1: Band,
0: cheerleaders,
1: yes.
0: So that's his purpose with this. We're trying to, you know, get him around to as many school. So at least there's one game where those families and the parents, they're going to get good photos of their kids.
1: Yeah,
0: that's the awesome. Intent with this.
1: And him and his family, just great people, you know, and it just we appreciate them for branching out and doing that for sure. All right, the next game, Harrison Central. Their game breakdown brought to you by Backcountry Construction, LLC. And they lost to Union Local 49-7 last week. It was only 7-0 after the first quarter. And then it was 42-0 at halftime.
3: Mm.
1: Right, that's kind of what I said. Kingston Smith, 120 yards through the air. Olin Wade, 7 carries, 7 yards. Don't hear that very often out of that young man, right? Lance Smith had 3 catches, 105 yards out of the junior wide receiver. Also, Nelson Land, a freshman running back. Give him a shout-out. 7 carries, 41 yards, and he had a 33-yard touchdown run. And he had a tackle for a loss on defense.
0: Hey, so, not a bad game as a freshman, for sure.
1: Again, the same old story, though, right? 48 yards on the ground on 25 carries, and Union Local had 24 carries, 230. That's a 9.9 average.
0: Compared to
1: 1.9.
0: Yeah.
1: I mean, it's just that's kind of where you're at, right?
0: Yeah.
1: Union Local only had 1 turnover. Harrison Central didn't turn the ball over. They only had 2 penalties for 5 yards.
0: Wow.
1: So they definitely didn't shoot themselves in the foot. Union Local must be a pretty good squad.
0: Yeah.
1: And, you know, Harrison Central, they will get the Purple Riders tonight.
3: Yeah, it's not going to get any easier. Say,
0: no easier. Coming in at 4-0.
3: 4-0, and Justin Kropka is their head coach. He used to coach at Harrison Central for like 12 years.
1: Yeah, so I remember that name. Yep.
3: And his boy is the quarterback now, Colby Kropka.
1: Okay.
3: Put that in your Rolodex. He's got
1: people listening.
3: He's got a lot of Rolodex. Yes, I know. That's why I'm so old. He's got some offensive weapons to throw to: Ja'Cory Cox, Christian Shuttler, and Elijah Roby. So they like to look. Sounds like they like to throw the ball a little bit, and looks like they can probably run the football too. So.
1: Yeah, and Harrison Central just got to shore up that defense, right? They give up 187 through the air and 164 on the ground. You know, the passing yards aren't coming a bunch from sophomore quarterback, But look, we've talked about this before. Sometimes you got to take your lumps, your sophomore year, starting your first season under center. And as you get into your junior and senior years, things start to turn around a little bit.
0: Yes.
1: And when you look down at those names that I just mentioned, Kingston Smith, sophomore quarterback, junior running back Alan Wade, junior wide receiver Lance Smith, sophomore running back Chad McAfee, sophomore running or wide receiver Colson Crothers, freshman running back Nelson Land.
3: A lot of youth there.
0: A lot of youth there.
1: Yes. So better things to come for Harrison Central as they take on Martins Ferry. They get Barnesville at Barnesville and at Indian Creek, two playoff teams in the next 2 weeks. Doesn't get any easier for them.
3: No.
1: The Conotton Valley Rockets, of course, they took on Strasburg last week. The Strasburg Tigers got the 29-22 win. What an exciting game this was. We ended up switching over to that game for much of the fourth quarter. And, you know, Logan's first call on the air and Colton's first call on the air, and they didn't even know they was on the air.
0: They didn't know.
3: And that's the key.
1: And that's the key. And they did a great job. You know, Caden Leggett, 267 and two touchdowns. Look, we know what Conotton Valley is going to do. They're going to spread you out. They had 13 carries for negative 38 yards. And they threw it 40 times for 267 and two touchdowns. Strasburg, only 57 yards on the ground. 266 through the air, and it just made a couple more plays than what Conotton did.
0: Well, I'll tell you what, though, for Conotton Valley, we knew that they're one of their issues, obviously, after their game against Newcomerstown was the rushing yards they were giving up.
1: Yeah.
0: So it looks like they really focused on that.
1: Yeah.
0: Because Strasburg, most certainly, they have the manpower to run the football.
1: Oh, yeah.
0: You know, it's like a three-headed monster up there. So obviously, Conotton Valley took care of that. And I think because of that is why the game played out the way that it did.
1: Yeah, well, I agree. Strasburg only outgained Conotton Valley 283-229. It was a very tight game. It was nip and tuck the whole way. 7-0 after the first quarter, Strasburg. The game was tied at 14 at the half. Strasburg led 21-14 after three. Garrett Ryder continues to do Garrett Ryder things. I mean, you want to throw a kid into the mix of Big Z Sports Player of the Year. He had 17 catches, 132 yards, and a touchdown.
0: Yeah, he's...
1: I mean, he's having a year.
0: A
1: phenomenal year out of the senior wide receiver. And Higginbotham, another one having a great year. 8 catches, 54 yards, and a touchdown for Conotton. And
0: Garrett Ryder, actually, I posted the golf results from yesterday. Yeah, he shot 85 at River Greens.
1: All right, then.
0: So
1: he would have whipped our butts.
0: He would have.
1: You and I got a text message. Hey, you guys want to go golfing? We're like, dude, I don't even know if my clubs are. I don't even know where my clubs are.
0: I don't even have a full set anymore.
1: Right. I mean, the last time I ran over somebody's putter and I had to loan mine out, I don't know if I ever got it back. I don't know. That's going to change next summer for me, though.
0: Yeah.
1: But they get Weird Madonna.
3: Yeah, and Madonna, if you guys remember, didn't play last year because they didn't have enough players.
1: Yeah, the Blue Dons.
3: So they didn't play last year, so they've got a clean slate coming in, and Evan Kaczmarek is their quarterback, and he's got a lot of talent to throw around. He's got to throw guys like Connor Lancaster, Thomas Davison, and Tyler Dillon. So
1: okay. They've
3: got some good talent, but like I said, it's kind of a year off for them. We'll see what they can do tonight.
1: Yeah, that's why they didn't play him last year.
3: Yeah.
1: Right?
0: Yeah.
1: So, again, Conotton Valley's game breakdown brought to you by C3 Excavating. And, we'll have Zebby out there, and I'm sure we'll talk to him in an Inslee Live look-in coming up at halftime. We'll take another timeout. When we come back, we'll continue to break down games on the Big Z Sports Show, fueled by TMK Valley Propane.
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1: 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Chris Gale, Adam Sawesky, Roger Metzger with you from the Hartzler's Quality Housing Studio on the top floor of the Ed Shoemaker building.
3: We got two floors, yes.
1: We are on the top floor. The basement is the first floor. I don't think you can really consider that.
3: I don't think I've ever heard that term before. Floor. That's nice. I like that.
1: What?
3: We're on the top floor.
1: We're on the top floor. Yeah, we are. We're on the top floor of the Ed Shoemaker building. All right. Let's continue to break down games. The Claymont Mustangs. Their game breakdown brought to you by Ron's Heating and Cooling. And their game, let's see. Yes, they take on
3: Marietta.
1: The Marietta Tigers. And Keith Thomas will be down there covering it for us. Last week, they defeated Carrollton 49-6. Claymont led 21-0 after the first quarter and pulled away in the second quarter to a 35-6 halftime lead. They outgained Carrollton 334-55. Ooh. Both teams with two turnovers. And Carrollton finally got some yards rushing against the Claymont Mustangs. 20 carries for 41 yards. That brings Claymont's season total out of the negatives that they've given up now. They've actually given up yards rushing after four games.
3: 13 through four games.
1: That is a 3.3 average to those who are keeping track at home. That is how many yards rushing Claymont has given up average per game through the first four games of the season. 3 yards a game.
0: That's insane.
1: and they only give up 51.5 through the air. Yeah, so if you total up 205 and 13, that's how many yards they've given up total on the year through four games. Do you think Buddy's happy about his defense?
0: I would say so, and I have a gut feeling because of the, at least I'm basing on this off record, but they're going down to 0-4 Marietta tonight.
1: And it's probably not going to work out for the home team. Just throwing that out there.
3: You wouldn't think so. You wouldn't think so.
1: I mean, that's why they play the game.
0: What do you got on the Tigers there, Rod?
3: Like you said, they're 0-4. They are
1: 0-4. How many yards rushing they losing tonight? Are we getting back into the negatives?
3: Trenton McVay is their quarterback. He's been a versatile contributor to the Tigers here. He can throw and pass equally, or throw and run. He can throw and pass.
1: Okay.
3: He can throw and run equally as well. And
1: yes.
3: Riker Jabot is, I think it sounds like a French name, Jabot. He's one of his.
1: He could be an exchange student. We had those.
3: Last time Claymont started 5-0 was?
1: Probably the clock game year.
3: 2001.
0: Wow.
1: That wasn't the clock game.
0: No.
1: Wow.
3: 2001 was the last time they went.
1: That's a good RMN right there.
3: Unfortunately, though, that year they went 5-5. They lost their last five. Can you believe that?
1: Wow.
3: And that was under Coach Matt Dennison.
1: I don't see them losing five straight.
3: I don't either.
1: Just going to go out on a limb and say that.
3: But this would be the first start since 2001 that they went 5-0.
0: How about that? Good for them.
1: Good for them. I mean, Brady Henry, another great game. He was a Hats Off Award winner last week. 183 yards and 3 touchdowns through the air. Jackson Jenks, he was the McIntyre Ferozzi player of the game in week number 4, and rightfully so. 8 catches, 124, 3 touchdowns. He had an 18-yard carry, and he had a pick on defense. I mean, what can you say? How about Lulu Young? The senior ended up coming up with a pick six on defense.
0: Yeah.
1: He had 1 carry for 8 yards and 4 tackles to go with that pick six. Parker Haney had a touchdown, 6-yard touchdown catch. Cam Stout, again, no pun intended, was having a stout year.
0: Yes.
1: Right? Cam, the junior, 10 carries, 68 yards, 2 touchdowns. Once again, coming through. Calvin Edwards, also doing big things, especially on defense. 10 tackles, 2 for a loss, and 2.5 sacks. So, yeah, Claymont getting it done. They travel down to Marietta, their third road game in their first 5 weeks. And last year it was a 12-0 game. And I'm going to go out on a limb and say that that's not going to be the score tonight.
0: There might be a few more points on the board.
1: Probably going to be a few more points on the board.
3: And maybe the same amount of points they give up, too. Yeah. Well,
1: the points they give up might be the same.
0: Yes.
1: Yeah. But they're not going to score just 12. And then they get Sandy Valley at Ridgewood, at Tuskegee Valley, Garaway, and Indian Valley in the IVC starting next week.
0: Yes.
1: So the Mustangs, their game breakdown again brought to you by Ron's Heating and Cooling. Moving on to the Carrollton Warriors, the team that lost to Claymont last week. Again, it was 49-6. Caden Husted came in, sophomore quarterback, went 1 for 5 for 5 yards. Jayshon Gerber had 6 carries, 9 yards, and 9 yards through the air. Yeah, you heard that right. Carrollton had 41 yards rushing and 14 yards passing with 2 interceptions. That is credited, and we know how good the Gerber kid is out there. Yeah. That is a credit all to how good Claymont's defense is. Jaden Murphy had the lone score for the Carrollton Warriors, and it was a 55-yard pick six.
0: Yeah, and I'm not saying this would have changed the outcome, but I know that Levi Kiko was not. Yes. He did not play last week. Yep. So obviously that was a huge impact for the Warriors last week, and that'll have a trickle down effect on the whole offense.
1: Yeah, junior running back Joey Witham had 6 carries for 14 yards. They just didn't get a lot going on the ground, right? And they didn't get a lot going through the air. And whenever Claymont puts up 151 on the ground and 183 through the air, probably good things are going to happen. If you're looking at Claymont, one of the things they need to clean up the 10 penalties for 95 yards.
0: Yeah.
1: No bueno there. And as far as Carrollton is concerned, they get the Howland Tigers this week. And that game last year, Carrollton got the big win 16-10. And their game breakdown brought to you by Golden Protective Services. So what do we got on the Tigers from Howland?
3: Howland Tigers are 3-1. They got beat last week by West Branch. And you know how good West Branch is. 34.
1: I think Howland's going into the league, right?
3: Correct.
1: Yeah.
3: That was the first EBC league game last week.
1: That's right.
3: With West Branch. So but it was all West Branch last week. 34-0 last week. So
0: wow.
3: they had a tough time going up against their defense. So if Carrollton can, you know, play some defense like West Branch did, they've got a pretty good chance.
1: Well, let's
3: be
1: honest. Carrollton's defense has not been that bad. No. Yes, they give up 184 yards on the ground. But they only give up 103 through the air. They're pretty stingy on defense, I think. It seems like the offensive side of things, they only average 60 yards passing and 114 on the ground. That's not a lot of offense. If you can't even muster 200 yards of total offense on average through four games, you know, that's where your struggles start to be, because your defense ends up being on the field for a long time. They end up getting tired. And then the scores end up getting run up like they do. Hopefully head coach Storm Hill and the Carrollton Warriors be able to get things corrected this week as they welcome in Howland to Community Field, which is a good thing, too. They get a home game.
0: Absolutely. Yeah, going back home is always sometimes makes the makes you feel a little bit better the following week.
1: Mm-hmm. Yes, it does. And another game that's little start on my little schedule, the Tuskegee Valley Trojans, they travel up to East Canton. They have their third of three straight road games for Tuskegee Valley. They won both their games at home, lost both their games on the road. Maybe they can snap that streak this week for head coach Cade Adams. They lost to Fairless 37-0 last week. Fairless only led 2-0 after the first quarter.
0: Yeah.
1: But again, the offense wasn't getting going. And their defense ended up being on the field for a long time. Colton Adams, only 64 yards through the air. Elijah Levengood, 24 yards on the ground. Matthew Little, 3 catches, 25 yards. Hunter Witts, we talked about him. He's having a really good year, the senior tailback. 19 carries, 63 yards. Had 8 tackles and 2 for a loss and a sack on defense. But again, Tuskegee Valley, only 99 yards on the ground. Only 64 through the air. They did throw the one interception and lost a fumble. Fairless tried to help them out with 12 penalties for 105 yards, but they couldn't stop the passing game for Fairless, and we know how good Mikey Ritterbeck is.
0: No, and that's, like you said it earlier, if your offense can't get, at least start getting some first downs and have a drive, you don't even have to score. You know, just get a couple first downs. You got to give your defense, you got to give them a break.
1: Yeah,
0: I know a lot of these kids probably play both ways, but it's different. What you're doing is completely different, and you're just going to get worn down that much faster, and I think that has a lot to do with how this game got lopsided really quickly.
1: Well, if you look at Tuskegee Valley, they scored 35 points in the first two games.
0: Yeah.
1: The next two games, they didn't score.
0: Yes. Mm-hmm. Yeah.
1: Right? So what do we got with East Canton?
3: East Canton, they lost their first game of the season against Chippewa, but since then they've ripped off wins against Western Reserve, Lowellville, and last week we know against Sandy Valley. Mm-hmm. So they're starting to play some pretty good football under Coach Spider Miller. I guess they got to a rough start, but they've won 3 in a row since.
1: Yeah, and Sandy Valley probably theoretically should have won that game last week.
3: Exactly. Yeah.
1: Like they led the whole way.
0: How many coaches have we heard from, though, how difficult it is to go up to East Canton and get a win?
1: Oh, yeah. There's no doubt.
0: It's one of those environments that it's just, they get after it up there.
1: Yeah.
0: Tuskegee Valley, like I said, they've showed the upside. Yep. Unfortunately, they're in kind of one of those, I guess you could say they're on a little bit of a lull right now.
1: They got to find what they had the first two games, especially on offense.
0: Yeah.
1: Right? And if you're a Tuskegee Valley Trojan fans and you're heading up to East Canton, I'm hearing that those cameras up there, they got some speeding cameras going into town.
3: Oh, yeah. That's right.
1: Been reading a lot about that.
3: Gotta be careful.
1: They've been making some revenue up there. So you might want to
3: look at your speedometer.
1: You see the posted speed limit, you might want to go the speed limit in East Canton.
3: I never thought about that, Chris, but you're absolutely right.
0: I never thought I'd be hearing it from him.
1: That.
3: That's a good one. That's a good one.
1: I'll give you that.
3: Because we have heard of the exploits of Chris Kale's driving.
1: I come up with a little nugget there to give everybody to help out our listeners.
0: I'm just saying I wasn't expecting
1: it. And you throw me right under the bus. I need to get one of them backup things. I need one of those.
0: I just wasn't expecting to hear it from you.
1: Get it. All right. Well, let's take a break, and we'll come back and continue to run down some games here on the Big Z Sports Radio Network, the Big Z Sports Show, fueled by TMK Valley Propane.
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1: 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So WJER will stay with us the entire time. So that'll be cool. So if you're listening on your way to the games, you got us. All right, the Fairless Falcons, their game breakdown brought to you by 21 Tire and Auto. A.J. Sarbaugh and the Fairless Falcons defeated Tuskegee Valley. We just talked about that game, 37-0. Two safeties in this game.
0: Yeah, which is weird. Yeah.
1: Started the game with one and got one later. One. Yeah, I think it might have been ended one.
0: Yeah.
1: Right, Mikey Ritterback, 218 and three touchdowns. He had 13 yards and a touchdown on the ground. Jack Kirby, 62 yards and a touchdown. This team really is on a roll. C.J. Pomneo, block punt for that safety. I'll tell you what, they're pretty good. And then, oh, yeah, they got Ontrell Hunter, too, who was our Hats Off Award winner. 130 yards and two touchdowns and an interception on defense for Fairless.
0: Yeah, I mean, they did a fantastic job bouncing back last week after what happened the week before against Claymont, which we've obviously been talking about what Claymont's defense has done to everybody.
1: Right.
0: So, you know, for Coach Sarbaugh to get the guys back to doing what they were doing, picking up that win because now they're going to start league play. And
3: Oregon's pretty good. Yeah,
0: yeah, it's pretty much a gauntlet.
3: Yeah, they're 3-1 on the season. They lost against West Holmes a couple weeks ago, but other than that, they've scored a lot of points. So
1: yeah, this game was 48-35 last year.
3: Yeah, and the Fairless or Orville's coming off a big win over Tuslaw in their opener, their pack opener. They got Parker Hostetler with the game-winning touchdown last week.
1: Wow, so. Yeah. And like I said, this was a 48-35 game in favor of Orville last year.
0: Yeah.
1: So,
0: and just from what we've seen from Fairless, I think it's kind of playing out where it could be the same style of game.
1: Yeah.
0: Lots of points, which, hey, it's great for the fans.
3: Everybody wants to see offense, yeah.
0: They want to see touchdowns.
1: And Fairless is kind of in the redemption stretch, right?
0: Yes.
1: They lost to Orville. They lost to Triway. They lost to Manchester. They lost to Canton South all in a row in this part of the season last year. So they're on the redemption tour. They've got four in a row that they can get some redemption. So the Fairless Falcons, again, 21 Tire and Auto, the game breakdown sponsor. We're going to break for the top of the hour. When we come back, we'll continue breaking down games all the way till 6:30 before we get you out to your game. Back right after this.
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0: All right, welcome back to the Big Z Sports Show, fueled by TMK Valley Propane. Chris Kale, Adam Sawesky, and Roger Metzger here with you, and we've got some more games to continue to break down, and we will lead it off with some of our games that we are covering. We'll start with the Indian Valley Braves. Our game breakdown brought to you by PAC Drilling. They were off last week, guys, and they get Steubenville this week. And let's just go right into what we got for Steubenville.
1: I was going to say, Santino Haney is obviously their guy that runs things at quarterback. He's really good. And last week, James Turner had two rushing touchdowns, and Stephen McShann had a score in Steubenville's 21-16 win over Cardinal Mooney at Cardinal Mooney on the Stambaugh Stadium turf. So. Obviously, you know, we know what Steubenville did to Dover earlier this year. They like to score points, and they really played some good defense. But I tell you what, this is going to be interesting to find out what kind of a team that Indian Valley has this year.
2: Yeah. And that's why, you know, I know we haven't gotten to the Garraway game yet, but I think Indian Valley and Garraway, these games this week, this is what teams like that want to make deep playoff runs.
1: Benchmarks.
2: They need games like this. Yeah. Win or lose. It doesn't win or lose. They need games like this because

0: look at it this, but
1: and the fact that Indian Valley handled them last year down at Harding Stadium.
0: I know that they weren't at 100% when they were down there either.
2: Yeah, but you go down to Harding,
0: but still,
2: and
0: still,
1: you get a win down there. That's a
2: slight. I don't think they're going to be real happy coming up here tonight.
0: No.
2: No, he says. Adam says no.
1: And Reno will have him playing. Yeah. He always does.
2: There's no doubt. And again, that pregame will get started about 6:30 with Nick and Shannon, and we'll let them cover a lot of the pregame for you for that game. The New Philadelphia Quakers, their game breakdown brought to you by Gillen Body Shop. They are 1-3 on the year. They got the big win over Ashland last week, 35-10. How about Colston Fox? He was our Subway Player of the Game in week number 4. 14 carries, 203 yards, and 2 touchdowns. Had a 24-yard catch, and he had 6 tackles on defense. Caleb Crothers, 8 carries, 152, 2 touchdowns, 11 tackles, and a sack on defense. Was a Hats Off Award winner. Finally, Philly gets some hats and some shirts.
1: Yes.
0: They found some real success on the ground, and I think it also pays dividends to, you know, obviously nobody wants to start 0-3, but what I was just talking about, Philly had a gauntlet of a start to the season. Louisville, always difficult. West Branch, we know what they can do.
1: Indian Valley.
2: Yeah. I agree with you, but here's the thing. We kind of picked on them a little bit, right, about their run game and about their rush defense.
1: And what
2: did
1: they do?
2: What did they do this week? New Philadelphia, 392 yards on the ground. That's 12.6 average. They held Ashland to 50 yards on the ground. Guess what, boys?
1: That's a dinger.
2: We'll go ahead and give you a little applause for that. Because that is exactly what you needed to do, was work on things. Head coach Mike Johnson and his staff doing a little adjusting, doing a little game planning, and boy, did it pay off in a big win over an undefeated team at the time.
1: Yeah, and they've got the Tigers at home, 0-4. Now, don't sleep on – I mean, the Tigers – 2 years ago, I believe, came in and
0: gave them a
1: big loss at Woody Hayes Quaker Stadium, and they don't want that to happen again.
2: Well, last year was 45-26.
1: I know, but a year before, at home.
0: Right. Yeah.
1: Remember, I think they went for 2 and won it.
2: Yep.
1: So,
2: and that's Tigers with a Y, by the way.
1: T-Y-G-E-R-S. Yeah, right. I don't know why, but
2: I don't.
1: What do I know?
2: Nobody knows why.
1: Nobody questions.
0: Nobody asks those questions.
2: All right, so New Philadelphia taking on the Tigers with a Y tonight at home at Woody Hayes Quaker Stadium. The Dover Tornadoes, they get the team that New Philadelphia beat last week in the Ashland Arrows after they defeated Lexington 43-7. Dover 14-7 after the first, then they started to chip and pull away. Dieter Weber, 332 yards on 20-26 for 2 touchdowns. Let's see, Cohen Murray had a rushing touchdown. Carson McGarry had a touchdown run. Cooper Kinnair had a touchdown catch. So, Dover kind of got back and got things righted in the right way. 343 yards through the air, 72 on the ground. Did have the 6 penalties. They held Lexington only 32 yards passing to give up a 199 on the ground.
0: Yeah, and I think that, you know, obviously Dover's going to see what New Philadelphia was able to do last week against Ashland. I expect for them to, you know, maybe play with the run game a little bit. And actually, the Dover passing game is almost like a run game.
2: Yeah.
0: With the short passes, you know, the screens and whatnot. So I look for Dover to have a lot of success offensively tonight. And what do you got on Ashland since last week, Raj?
1: Yeah, like
2: what do we know?
1: They only scored, their only touchdown was last week when they went up 10-0. Their only touchdown was a pick six by Brayton Stewart.
0: Okay.
1: But the numbers for him is pretty cool. He's had 3 interceptions, and Ashland has turned the ball over, turned the other team over 10 times in the first 4 games. So so they like to ball hawk a little bit and strip the ball and get turnovers. So if Newfield or Dover can hold on to the football like they've done and play decent football, they'll be all right.
2: Yeah, absolutely. And we'll see if the Dover Tornadoes can string together another win, get the 3-2 on the year. They take on Ashland, and their game breakdown all year long brought to you by Haas Body Shop. That game starts at 7:30 over at Crater Stadium because of the drive from Ashland. They get down here at 7:30. And, that's why you can listen to it on WJER, but not till 6:30.
0: You know what you can do, though, until then? Until the game starts
2: listen
0: at 7?
2: Listen to us.
0: Or you can stop at Shenanigans. They're open for obviously they're open now.
3: Yeah.
0: But a lot of people don't realize they keep their grill open late on Fridays.
3: Yeah.
0: You can go in after the game and get some good grub.
2: Listen, we've had a lot of good grub over there.
0: Yes.
2: They got some good food.
0: They do.

0: Speaking of which, what do we got on the docket for here tonight?
1: Shenanigans.
2: Yeah.
1: So we're doing shenanigans.
2: Cool. Yeah. They sent us over a spread. You know, it's going to be some good eats, and that's what everybody can. Like I said, before or after the game, they can stop over, get some wings. It is Fish Friday.
1: Oh, that's right.
2: And their
1: right.
2: fish is phenomenal. Yeah.
1: They got good stuff over there, and they also have a lot of stuff going on, right? They have the Browns Packer stuff.
2: Yeah.
1: They also do a lot of stuff with the Humane Society, so definitely go over there and check out Shenanigans. It's always a good time.
2: Absolutely.
1: All right, so moving on to our last game that we have covered for you on the Big Z Sports Area Networks. On the YouTube channel, the Garraway Pirates, their game breakdown brought to you by Eagle Machinery, and they defeated Zanesville last week 48-22. They led 14-0 after the first quarter and pulled away after that. They, again, had 277 yards on the ground, compiled with what they did the week before. They get the stack of pancakes.
2: That's why I said whenever I went out there and delivered it, I said, this is almost a two-week award.
1: Yeah, kind of.
2: Because you guys, obviously with Matthew Fry having 10 rushing touchdowns in two weeks, that's pretty impressive.
0: Yeah,
2: and he's the first to shout out his lineman because any running back, if the hog mollies up front aren't opening the holes, he's probably not getting all those touchdowns.
1: Correct. True. You are correct. And he had 214 yards and 5 touchdowns on the ground. Also had a scoop and score on defense. So very well-earned pancake award and awards for Matthew Fry. I think he got a hat too, didn't he?
2: You did. Yeah,
1: he did get our hats off awards. Yep. What can you say? They did a lot of good things. Thomas Grimm, 6-7 on PATs. He had 6 tackles and a strip sack on defense. And they didn't have to throw the ball much, so there's not a lot of passing stats, but they took care of Zanesville's defense, or Zanesville's offense, only 109 yards on the ground. They did give up a little more than they wanted through the air, but they didn't give up the points. So, Garraway, we will again head out to Joe and Robbie on the YouTube channel.
2: Yeah.
1: They'll do all their pregame stuff for Garraway coming up. Again, their game breakdown brought to you by Eagle Machinery.
2: Another monster of a game.
1: Yes.
0: Yeah.
1: Another monster of a game with Gerard. What do we got with Gerard?
3: Yeah, Gerard, obviously last year didn't go well for Garraway at Gerard. They got, beat 49-7.
1: Mm-hmm.
3: So, and it's more of the same this year. They're undefeated at 4-0. A.J. Pearson has been their big guy on offense at quarterback. Had a couple of touchdown runs and a touchdown pass last week. They whooped all over the Struthers Wildcats 49-12 last week.
1: So. Any chance they got caught up in that in that construction I was talking about? Maybe they're delayed a little bit.
2: Maybe, yeah. They also have a lineman that's a Virginia Tech commit.
3: Is that right?
2: Yeah.
3: So you've got more info than I do.
1: I heard their offensive and defensive line is big.
2: Huge.
1: Big.
3: So
1: like everybody over 6'1".
3: So this is obviously a big test for.
1: And look, they can Garraway. Be bigger all you want, but if you can beat them with speed,
2: exactly. And the Hill's a different place to play. People that come from out of the area, they don't know what they're walking into.
1: No,
2: so I'll be anxious to see what happens.
1: Gerard's a little ways away.
2: Yeah,
1: I could have stopped and flattened the tires on a bus or something if they needed me to. No, I'm just kidding. All right, we're gonna take our final timeout. When we come back, we'll finish up some more games and get you out to your game coming up next.
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1: 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Going to have the Indian Valley Braves and the Steubenville Big Red. WJER going to have the Dover Tornadoes taking on Ashland. And we will also have New Philadelphia on an audio stream and on WJER.com. And we will have Garraway and Gerard on the YouTube channel and a host of stringers out there covering games that we will do Ensley live look-ins at halftime. But we still got three games to break down before we wrap things up on the Big Z Sports Show. And we'll start with the TCC Saints and their game breakdown brought to you by Mario Iono Construction. Slowing it down again.
2: You've gotten it down to a science.
1: I just got to slow it down. I just, listen, sometimes that's all you got to do. They defeated Millersport on Saturday night, 10-6, through the storms and the rain and everything else. They ended up basically getting this game because Ellis Jackson returned a 60-yard punt return for a touchdown to put them ahead. They got a field goal, a short field goal as well.
3: And hang on to win.
1: And they hung on to win. They only had 17 yards passing, 134 yards on the ground. When you look at Millersport, they had 146 yards through the air, only 89 rushing yards. Flynn Reniker, 9 carries, 75 yards, 8 tackles on defense. Grady Stein, 23 yards, 8 tackles on defense. And then Jackson, the 60-yard punt return for the touchdown. Nick Lasecki, 6 tackles on defense as well. They outgained Millersport 235-134, and they get to 2-2 on the year, and they get Federal Hocking on the road, who they defeated 46-6 a year ago.
3: Yeah, and last week Bridgeport defeated Federal Hocking 46-6. And then, like you said,
1: familiar score.
3: In week three, Millersport took it to Federal Hocking 44-14. So
2: what you're saying is,
3: I'm saying that the Saints have a good chance,
1: yes,
3: to go to 3-2 on the season.
1: And it's been a little while since the Saints have been 3-2 on the season after the first five games.
2: Yeah, and that's
1: great.
2: I mean, it's one of those things. And then here's the deal. Obviously, I'm not looking at the rest of the season as a whole. But let's just say they end with three wins. You know what? That's still increasing, yes, year after 100%. Year after, because they ended last year with 2 wins.
1: Right. Yep.
2: You know, so they've already surpassed last year's, and they're only at the midway point. So, once again, kudos to Coach Iono and that staff over there.
1: Yeah, they are doing a great job. The kids are buying in. They've got the numbers. They've got the program, and things are going well. All right, next game breakdown. The Newcomerstown Trojans brought to you by Simona Bolderon and head coach Dirk Gadd. They are 2-2 on the year. They lost to Utica 48-34 in a tight one a week ago. J.J. Justice, 55 yards through the air, 68 on the ground. Lucas Justice, 16 carries, 220 yards and 3 touchdowns on the ground. Mason Chlosky added another 83 yards and a touchdown. Marshall Norman had a touchdown on the ground. You get a touchdown.
3: You get a touchdown. Right? I was thinking the same thing.
1: Right. And J.J. Completed 4 passes, 3 of those to Trenton Brook over for 44 yards. But look, Newcomerstown piled up 411 yards on the ground, but only 55 through the air and threw 2 interceptions that were costly in their loss to Utica a week ago. They get Caldwell at home. They didn't play Caldwell a year ago, and I know we've got somebody down there. Andrew Gibbs there.
2: Yep. And yeah, I'm curious to hear what Roger's got to say, because 1-3 for Caldwell.
3: I was going to say, I was thinking the same thing. When's the last time Caldwell was a 1-3 team?
2: It has to have been a while. I mean, we'd have to research that. I mean,
3: they got throttled last week by Monroe Central, 40-0. And
2: wow.
3: They played the entire second half with a running clock against Caldwell. I mean, they just couldn't get anything going.
2: You just wonder if they had a huge senior class last year.
3: I don't know. But that's just get a running clock against Monroe Central. That's just pretty amazing.
1: Yeah,
2: it is.
1: Yeah. So might be a good game tonight, then, is what you're telling me.
2: So what you're saying is Newcomerstown might have
3: a
1: lot more rushing touchdowns. Yes, that could be. again, Newcomerstown's game breakdown brought to you by Simona Bolderon. And I got to tell you guys, I wouldn't have thought that if you'd have told me Newcomerstown was 2-2 after the first 4 weeks, I'd have said, nah, I don't think so.
2: Yeah,
1: I'd at least thought 3-1. So that one stumped me. I think Coach Dirk Gadd, if we got to talk to him, I would venture to say he was not a happy camper. I think he probably knew that his team got let one get away.
3: Yeah.
2: Yeah, I would say so. I mean, that's, yeah, 2-2 is not what I was expecting them to be
1: saying. No, not with their, you know, not with J.J. Lucas, Chlosky, Marshall Norman running the football on a four-headed monster, and they piled up 411 yards. I would like to know how many yards Utica had.
3: I was going to say, exactly. You think they'd get a win if you have that much yardage.
1: My goodness, that's real close to 500 yards of total offense and lost. Gave up 48.
2: Yeah, you would think, yeah. I don't know.
1: That was a head-scratcher
2: for
1: me.
2: That might be one that would be interesting to hear a discussion about that. Yeah. Not that we want to bring those games up.
1: No, we've learned
2: our lesson, haven't we?
3: Yes, we have. Don't bring up game one stuff.
1: Why did you look at him? Even though Slusser blames me, and I had nothing to do with it. He fired him up, and I took the rap.
3: Wait a minute. Fired him up?
1: Yeah, you did.
3: See
1: how I just went ahead and I let him roll over me with the bus.
2: Yeah.
1: I took one for the team.
2: And
1: sometimes you got to do that.
2: And I tried to pad the bus before the show even started and said, you might not want to bring that up. And what did we do?
3: We brought it up.
2: We dove right in.
1: Not we. RMN over there did.
2: Well, anyways.
1: Yeah, anyways, Newcomerstown, they are at Malvern next week. Then they get Strasburg and TCC at home, then at East Canton, at Buckeye Trail for their IVC schedule. So definitely some winnable games, definitely some games that are in a question mark.
2: And we actually will be broadcasting their next 2. So
1: the Malvern and Strasburg games.
2: Yes.
1: And guess what? TCC, not going to be – they ain't giving up 70 points to this team.
2: No.
1: Sorry, they're just not doing it. I would be stunned. All right, last game breakdown we've got for you guys tonight is the Strasburg Tigers. Their game breakdown brought to you by Niedenthal and Company. Jim Morrison is 4th season, 2nd stint. He can get to the even 500 mark at 19-19 if they get the win tonight over 4-0 Shadyside on the road. The Tigers and the Tigers. I'll bet you there's going to be a lot of orange and black
2: in
1: the stadium.
2: They were there on Wednesday for the extra point show, and I told them, I said, look, you can't ask for a better environment to walk into.
1: Yeah, you know,
2: it's decorated for you.
1: Everybody's rooting for you. No matter what happens, everybody's rooting for the Tigers.
2: Yeah, and they said it's a beautiful facility.
1: Yeah.
2: So, I said, look at the road. They went to Harrison Central. Beautiful facility.
1: Oh, yeah.
2: Went to Shadyside. Obviously, it's going to be a beautiful facility.
1: Yeah.
2: So I'm like, you guys are kind of getting catered to with your where you're heading.
1: Only 2nd road game, and they've got 3 in the next 5 at Buckeye Trail, at Newcomerstown, then at home against East Canton, at Malvern, and at home against TCC to end the year. Again, Strasburg beat Conotton Valley 29-22. Brody Boffman was the McInturf Realty Player of the Week. 226 yards on 21 of 29, two touchdowns. He had eight carries, 28 yards, two touchdowns in that tight win. You know, he was well deserving of that player of the week honors in getting a tight win right there.
2: He accounted for all their points.
1: Yeah, they were down, you know what I mean? And they were down and had to come back and win. That was a big win for them. And he kind of, Becker had 124 yards and two touchdowns. But really, when you look at the offensive numbers, Boffman accounted for 226 yards, and he also accounted for 28 of their 57 on the ground. So there's really only 30 yards there that he didn't account for.
3: Mm-hmm.
1: Pretty impressive.
2: That's pretty impressive. And that's what gets you the shirt that says of the week on the back.
1: Not just the game. But the week. So what do we know about Shadyside, Raj?
3: Well, it's no secret that Shadyside likes to run the football. They've done that in years past, and they're doing it again this year. Quarterback Jaden Johnson and Colt Cook, they each had 100 yards last week in a big win over Frontier. And they had 411 total yards, and 352 of that was on the ground. So they like to run the football.
1: I think Strasburg's defense is fine with that.
3: Yes.
1: Because they only give up 58 yards on the ground through four games.
3: That'll be interesting to see how that dynamic goes.
1: Connaughton Valley had negative 38 yards against them last week.
3: Yeah.
1: I think they're fine with that.
2: Yes.
1: Let's turn this into a smash-mouth football game. And, you know, 3 yards in a cloud of dust, and we'll see what happens. It might be a low-scoring game. But we shall see.
3: Any way you can get the win, that's what you got to do.
1: But a battle of 2-4-0 teams again. So we got a couple minutes. Let's go ahead and hit the schedule one more time real quick. You want to do that, Adam? Or
2: I can.
1: Okay.
3: Nope.
2: Steubenville Big Red, they travel down to Janate and take on the Indian Valley Braves. That game can be heard right here. Girard, they are at Garraway on the Hill. That game's on the Big Z Sports YouTube channel. Mansfield, they are at New Philadelphia. It's homecoming night there for the Quakers. That game can be heard on the Big Z Sports YouTube channel.
1: Homecoming already?
2: Yeah, as an audio cast. Ashland, they are at Dover. Once again, that game's kicks at 7:30. That game can be heard right here on 100.9 FM. Strasburg, they're at Shadyside. Madonna is at Connaughton Valley. Malvern at Sandy Valley. Buckeye Trail at Ridgewood. Tuskegee Valley at East Canton, Claymont at Marietta, Orville at Fairless, Caldwell at New Cumberstown, Martins Ferry is at Harrison Central, Howland is at Carrollton, and TCC is at Federal Hall.
3: That is a lot of games.
1: It is. That's what I said. It's, you know, even with the crossovers, we still got everybody everywhere.
2: We really do, and that's why I said it's gonna, that list will shrink probably by 4 or 5 games next week, because once the league play starts, it shrinks it up pretty quick.
1: Yeah, and you got 4-0 Steubenville, 3-0 Indian Valley, 4-0 Girard, 4-0 Garraway. You've got 4-0 Strasburg, 4-0 Shadyside, 4-0 Claymont, 3-1 Orville, and 3-1 Fairless. Man, there's some good games out there.
2: There really is, yes.
1: We will have you updated all night long if you tune into the game, and if you tune into our Facebook page, and if you tune into Roger's Ticker on WJER.
2: Yes.
3: Hey, thanks for promoting that.
1: We will have you covered. 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
2: Yeah.
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2: Yeah.
1: You can go to our sports page, the Big Z Sports page, and we're going to update you on games. There should be no question as to what the score of the game is.
2: No, and that's the other thing I was going to say. If you see a score on your personal feed on Facebook, but you're not on our page, and if you want to continue to see the scores, go to our page and refresh it. And as soon as scores change, they're on there, as long as we know what they are.
1: And we have scoreboard updates within the game, so the guys that are calling the game will tell you what the other scores are. That's how that works.
2: A number of ways.
1: Unbelievable. All right, when we come back, we will get you out to your game next.
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13: Bill Hammerstrom, Travis McClellan here for week five of the high school football season. We're at Crater Stadium in Dover, Ohio, where the Crimson Tornadoes at 2-2 on the season, 1-0 in the Ohio Cardinal Conference, are set to take on the Ashland Arrows, 3-1, 0-1 in the ACC after losing to New Philadelphia last week. Again, we are ready for an Ohio Cardinal Conference contest, and Travis, we were talking before the game that Dover especially, their future is in their own hands. I mean, they went out, they're the OCC champs.
14: Yeah, you know, you look at the going 1-2 to start the season there, and maybe that's not the expectations here in the Brick House, but if you look at their other goals, undefeated's out the window. But you can still win the league for the first time, and this is revisiting the OCC. They were back there in the 80s, and also making the playoffs and beating your rival week 10. So three of your four preseason goals are still within reach for the Tornadoes, but you got to take care of business 1 week at a time.
13: And today, that's Ashland here at Crater Stadium. Let's get you your McIntyre Realty. That's your Make the Call officials for tonight's game. We'll have those a little bit later on. How about we get your First Federal Community Bank football forecast brought to you by First Federal Community Bank. It is 73 degrees. Temperatures will be from 70 down to about 65 during the game. No wind to speak of. Clear skies. It's going to be a good night for football.
14: Yeah, couldn't ask for a better night for football. The summer heat is over. It's a beautiful night. The sun's shining, no wind. And this is exactly what you want when you're a kid and you dream about Friday nights.
13: 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Member FDIC. A little bit later of a start time for us here, starting at 6:30 with the pregame kickoff. Ashland likes to kick off at 7:30. I guess they did that last week with New Philadelphia at home.
14: Yeah, the rumor that I heard, I don't know if it's fact, was they have busing issues, so they start all their football games at 7:30, got league approval, and so we're going to be going old school, 7:30 when I played in the 90s, Bill, so we're revisiting the 90s.
13: And if you want to listen to the New Philadelphia Quakers, they are at home. It's homecoming for them against Mansfield Senior. 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It is an audio cast, so you can check that out. We also have two live stream video games tonight. Big ones, too. Steubenville against Indian Valley and Girard at Garraway. Those games are on the Big Z Sports YouTube channel. So make sure you are subscribed there to keep track of all the sports that we carry here on WJER and Big Z Sports. Well, coming up next, it is the Coach's Corner. Earlier in the week, I talked to Matt Reese ahead of this game and after his first OCC victory last week. So we'll see what the head coach has to say about this contest. That's coming up in the Coach's Corner right here on WJER, your sports voice of the Valley.
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24: 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I'm Bill Hammerstrom with Dover head football coach Matt Reese, coming off a 43-7 win over the defending OCC champs Lexington on the road. I'll let you tell me what you liked about that victory.
25: Our team played as a team, you know, and that's a team victory, and that's something that we continue to preach, and we needed to grow from the prior week more as a team, and we did so. We had a good week of practice, more focused week, and so I was happy with that team effort.
24: Compare the second half of that game to maybe second halves in other games that you've had this year, because you really dominated them in that second half.
25: Well, and we talk about playing a four-quarter game, and a lot of times, you know, games that even some of the games we've won, we haven't pieced together a full four-quarter game, and, you know, we played with consistency, and so that was exciting to see that our kids embraced that concept and continue to move forward with that.
24: I thought a big difference in the game was special teams. We gave the player of the game to Jacob Noretto. Every time Lexington had to drive, either by punt or by kickoff, it was 80 yards or more. They had to go down the field. How big of a difference is that for a team?
25: Yeah, when you can significantly flip the field like Jacob and our kickoff and punt teams do. It certainly helps the defense. It makes you snap the ball more times. So, you know, having that option to be able to kick that ball deep, you know, and especially changing surface. That was the other thing, is being, you know, playing on grass last week's a little different. Your footing's a little different. And so he adapted to that and, you know, handled that adversity.
24: I guess we should praise the rest of the special teams too, because they got a couple tackles inside the 20 on those kickoffs.
25: Absolutely. And, you know, and a goal of ours is, you know, no kick returns past the 20. And so, you know, we have some kids that, you know, play hard. We have a lot of kids that play hard. All of our kids do. And so, you know, when they're on those units, they take pride in that, and they understand sometimes it's going to go into the end zone, other times it's not. And so I have to be ready no matter what.
24: So how was the drive? I guess back home was a lot better, right?
25: Sure, sure. You know, it was one of those where, you know, we treated it. We said we're going to treat it like a business trip. And we did so. And so some of those business trips are a little longer than others. And you can look at it as a little bit of adversity as far as that goes. And we were able to handle that, and I was proud of our kids for doing so.
24: So now it's Ashland making the business trip to Dover. What do you think about the Arrows coming up on Friday?
25: They're a very well-coached team, you know, and they always are. They've got some very skilled athletes, and so, you know, I'm looking forward to seeing our kids compete in a little different type of an environment, a little different type of scheme this week. So, you know, we can expect their best, especially coming off a loss to New Philadelphia. You know, but we're excited for our competition on Friday.
24: And that's another Ohio Cardinal Conference team. Pretty good introduction to OCC play last week. And I guess you start with the two big guys because Lexington, the defending champs last year, and Ashland 3-0 before New Philadelphia took them in the second half.
25: Yeah, and I've said before, the Ohio Cardinal Conference is a very competitive conference. And so, you know, we start off with two very competitive teams in Lexington and Ashland in that conference play. And but again, it's exciting for us to actually just be able to play in that conference and to be able to compete each week.
24: All right, that's Matt Reese, head football coach for the Dover Crimson Tornadoes, making the media rounds this week. Another busy week for you. I think we see you twice this week with Big Z Sports.
25: Yeah, I'll see you again tomorrow.
24: All right. Bill Hammerstrom in the Coach's Corner here on WGER and Big Z Sports.
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24: Bill Hammerstrom, Travis McClellan back here at Crater Stadium for a high school football contest between the 2-2 Dover Crimson Tornadoes and the 3-1 Ashland Arrows. We're in Dover, Ohio, where it's been a rough week for Dover High School and the community. Students are mourning the unexpected death of a freshman, Nathan Beachy, earlier in the week. We're going to see a lot of teal and purple here at the stadium as they wear those colors for mental health awareness and suicide prevention. So that's the theme today. 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Big contest here, Ohio Cardinal Conference. We heard from the coach, Matt Reese. And he has an opportunity here, again, like earlier in the season. You're 2-2. You want to have a winning record, and this would do it for him.
14: Yeah, this would not only put you over the 500 mark at the break of the season. I can't believe we're talking about week five, but here we are. But also it takes you one step closer to one of your goals, winning the league title. So it's kind of a two birds and one stone thing. You got a Division II opponent entering the brick house tonight. You want to always defend home field.
24: Let's talk about last week's game. They got the 43-7 win over Lexington. I'm not sure in the first half it looked like it was going to be a running clock. In the second half, Lexington was able to move the ball somewhat in the running game, but they really turned it around, did Dover offense, defense, and special teams in the second half and got that running clock.
14: Yeah, the Lexington Minutemen, the defending OCC champs, did have some success running the football. They had a new quarterback in there who played a bit the week before, but that power run out of that alignment for them really did have some success early. They moved it well between the 20s, but having to drive the whole field and over defense, bowing their back, kept them out of the end zone for the most part. And, you know, it was a great job of not letting them score. The game could have been different. And then in the second half, it was total domination on all three phases of the game for the Tornadoes.
24: And then let's talk about Ashland. They are on the WJER airwaves for the second straight week. They played New Philadelphia yesterday, and they were up early in that game, but New Philadelphia ran away with it, 35-10, the final score, and it was the running game for the Quakers that proved to be the Achilles heel, I guess, for the Arrows.
14: Yeah, once the Quakers' running game got going, they took the trip up to Ashland, and once they got going, Fox and Carruthers really had a great night for the Quakers on the ground, and credit their offensive line. When you're down, you think typically throw the football. The Quakers pounded the rock and really had success on the ground running with those two young men and pulled it away and got their big OCC win.
24: Now, we know there's a big difference between Dover and New Philadelphia, despite them being right next to each other. But Ashland, probably with the same length of drive, they don't separate them too much, and they would probably find a win over Dover, some measure of revenge against Tuscarawas County.
14: Yeah, it's Ashland against the world right now, you know, and it's same for us. When we go to Mansfield, you know, we want to win both of theirs up there. And then when you're wounded, you come back and fight the hardest. So they got on the unfortunate end last week. I'm certain they're looking for revenge. And their first official OCC matchup against Dover last year, we played them up there, and Ashland got the win. But so Dover's looking for revenge on that factor, too.
24: Scott Valentine is the head coach of the Ashland Arrows. Coached them between 2002 and 2018. Won 7 Ohio Cardinal Conference titles in that time. Came back in 2023. Since then, his record is like 30-10. The 2024 OCC champs, although they were able to do that with an outstanding quarterback who's at Maryland now, Nathan Bernard. And they're trying to replace him here this year.
14: Yeah, when you have a do-everything guy such as him and you get that talent, and same for Lexington last week, you know, they replaced some talent, but Ashland replacing your quarterback, replacing your trigger man, your leader, and a D1 NCAA football talent is a very difficult thing to do. They started out 3-0, and unfortunately for them, got tripped up last week. And so, you know, sitting at 3-1, their goals are also still ahead of them there, but they would have to obviously get some continuity and come into the brick house and escape with a win if they want to do that.
24: This matchup was a low point of the season for Dover last year. They lost 42-7, their worst loss of the season to the Arrows. Running clock against them in that game. They were 1-4 by the time that game ended. Does Dover even think about that this year? Is that some kind of motivation, or is this just a whole new team with whole new guys on either side?
14: I think that was probably circled in the beginning of the year and talked about. Probably not a lot this week, but when you lose to somebody, kids don't forget, and you can never fake it with them. So that's going to be on their mind. And, you know, once it's kicked off, that goes out the window. But in preparation, that's on your mind, knowing you took a kicking up there last year, and now you got an opportunity to return the favor.
24: All right, that's Travis McClellan. I'm Bill Hammersham, sideline reporter Ryan McClellan. We'll have more in our pregame show. We'll have your commercial and savings bank keys to the game coming up, along with the Wendy's starting lineup and much more. Here on WJER, your sports voice of the Valley.
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11: 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Bill Hammerstrom, Travis McClellan, Crater Stadium, Dover, Ohio, getting ready for the Dover Crimson Tornadoes, hosting the Ashland Arrows in an Ohio Cardinal Conference contest, and we are still a half hour away from kickoff. Typically, we'd kick off at 7 o'clock, but we're starting at 7:30 today, so we have an extended pregame show. And again, if you want to listen to the New Philadelphia Quakers, they're about to get started over on the Big Z Sports YouTube channel with an audio cast. You can also find that link at WJER.com. Two more live stream games tonight. Girard at Garraway, Steubenville at Indian Valley. All those teams are undefeated. Those are some big contests that you can watch perhaps on another tab on your computer or device as you listen to us here on WJER. That brings us to the keys to the game here, brought to you by the Commercial and Savings Bank. 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Well, Travis, you have the 2-2 Crimson Tornadoes looking to get above 500 against the 3-1 Ashland Arrows, coming off a loss to the New Philadelphia Quakers. What are your keys to the game for the Tornadoes?
14: Well, my keys to the game are going to be Dover to start fast and, you know, shake off the feelings of this week. Start fast. Put that out of your mind. Don't turn the ball over and get some stops on defense. Let your offense move the ball so your defense isn't out there so much. We saw that a couple weeks ago where Dover's defense was on about every real time 2 minutes, and they kind of got wore out late in that game. And so those are three huge things here for the Tornadoes tonight.
11: It's a good point. In last year's 35-point loss to Ashland, the yardage was pretty even. Dover had 4 turnovers. Ashland had 0. That was a big difference in that game last year. And I'm going to go along with what you said. I'm going to say a key to the game is to avoid negative plays on offense. Dieter Weber has been sacked over a dozen times so far this season in 4 games. And penalties have come at inopportune times on drives, led to 3 and outs for the Tornadoes this season. That can really turn a game around quickly. 3 and outs and sacks that create long yardage situations against a good team like Ashland.
14: Yeah, no question. And when you run an offense that Dover runs and you're throwing it all over the yard, you know, it may run 30 seconds off the scoreboard, and it's only 2 minutes of real time, and your defense is out there. So not only does it stall offensively, it really makes you struggle defensively. And again, you know, 2 weeks ago at home when Dover lost in the last 10 seconds, you could see that as the game went on, the defense was out there quite a bit more and got fatigued as the game went on early in the season. And unfortunately, it cost the Tornadoes.
11: All right, that's Travis McClellan. I'm Bill Hammerstrom. We'll check in a little later with sideline reporter Ryan McClellan. Those are your Commercial and Savings Bank keys to the game. 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We'll be back with your Windy starting lineups and more right here on WJER, your sports voice of the Valley.
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24: 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Arrows 3-1 on the season, 3-0 outside the OCC, but lost to New Philadelphia last week. Dover 2-2, got their first OCC win in decades over Lexington last week, had a running clock in that one. We're going to bring you your Windy starting lineups. Now, we got plenty of time here before the game starts again. Starts at 7:30 tonight. Ashland took a long road trip, so they get an extra half hour to get ready for this one. Your starting lineups brought to you by your local Windies, where the recipe is quality. We got plenty of time here. We don't know who has the ball yet, so how about we start by introducing who would you like to go with first here, Travis? I'll let you pick a Dover side.
14: Okay, I'll start offensively.
24: Let's go.
14: So starting tonight at left tackle, number 54, Stone McKinnon. He's 6'4", 285-pound junior. At left guard tonight, number 75, Gavin Pringle. He's 6', 290-pound senior. The center, returning starter, number 78, Tucker McCabe. He's 5'10", 230 pounds and a junior. The right guard tonight is number 50, Alex Bonvecchio, 5'11", 190 and a junior. And at right tackle, it's Jackson Brandt, the 6'4", 255-pound junior. He wears 79. At quarterback tonight, number 16, Dieter Weber, 6'3", 190, and a junior. And beside him at the running back spot, number 32, Carson McGarry, 5'11", 190, and a senior. The wide receivers tonight, number one, the do-all-everything Swiss Army knife, Dante Clark, 5'10", 165, and a junior. Flanked by number six, Cooper Kinnair, 6', 185, and a junior. Also out there, number four, Rowdy Daly, 6'4", 185-pound sophomore. And the senior, number five, Brody Hale, 5'6", 150-pounder. Cohen Murray also will line up in multiple positions tonight for the Tornadoes. He wears 21, 5'8", 165-pound junior. And number 11, Jacob Noretto, he's 5'11", 165-pound junior. He will also do your place kicking and punting tonight, will Jacob Noretto.
24: And he has impressed us this year by winning the battle of field position for
14: us. He sure has a couple of games.
24: Let's talk about Dieter Weber completing 81% of his passes this season. It's likely this game he'll go over 1,000 yards, five games into the year, six touchdowns, three interceptions. What have you liked about his play so far?
14: Well, he gets the ball out quick, and he doesn't turn the ball over. You know, only three interceptions with all those passing yards. He's accurate and, you know, big, tall, athletic. Was running a little more when needed earlier in the season, so we know that's in the bag. But his accuracy, timing, and getting the ball out to our guys has been key this year.
24: Let's mention some of the guys you mentioned. Who scored touchdowns last week? Cooper Kinnair, 25-yard pass from Dieter Weber. Carson McGarry, 8-yard run.
11: Dieter Weber, 1 yard run. Brody Hale, 29-yard reception. Cohen Murray, 6 yard run. Josh Bomberger, a 4 yard run. That's 6 touchdowns. That's 6 different players.
14: That's great. That's great spreading the football around. That's good football, and that way you can't key in on one guy.
11: All right. The captains are on the field. They're about to have the Barry Zyphers coin toss. We'll have that to you just in a couple of minutes. How about we line up the defense for the Ashland Arrows, who will be facing the Dover offense. I'll bring that to you here. We start with the defensive end, number 54, Ryder Owens, a 6'1", 180-pound junior. Nose tackle, number 75, Grayson Blau, a 6'5", 240-pound senior. Tackle, number 57, Malachi Riley, a 6'2", 200-pound junior. Linebackers, number 19, Liam Hubacher, a 5'11", 175-pound junior. He's also the quarterback. Linebacker, number 34, Bodie Smith, a 5'10", 185-pound junior. Linebacker, number 10, Bryden

0: Mike is the middle backer, and that's going to be usually your tackle-to-tackle guy, and he's usually going to be your leading tackler. The Will is on the weak side or the short side. People like to say weak, but quick side. And then the Bandit's going to be the strong guy, the safety linebacker hybrid.
1: There's a Sam out there, too.
0: Yeah, Sam. So Will, Sam. So they're going to be in a 40 or a 3-4, and they're going to so Mike, Sam and Week are opposite. Mike's going to be in there, and a Bandit's going to be a hybrid. And then you look at the offensive side, they got the X, the Z, the H, the T, and the Y. And the H is going to be the running back, and you know the tight end, and the Y, Z, and X are going to be receivers.
1: A lot of letters and words that it sounds kind of jargony if you look at it.
0: It is, and when you go to a different program, it's the same positions. You just a different verbiage, and so you got to kind of translate quickly in your head. I was talking to my cousin, Ryan's brother, who's the defensive coordinator at Tuskegee Valley, and he was talking about a dog position, and so I quickly translate that into what I know in your brain, and he talks about, you know, the Mac, and so you take those terminologies that are the same and kind of transpute them into what you know.
1: All right. Hey, we're going to introduce the starting lineups for the Dover defense and the offense for Ashland coming up, but we just had the Mary Zyphers coin toss brought to you by Mary Zyphers Pizza. Before or after the game, Mary Zyphers has their famous pizza, pasta, salads, and more to feed your team. 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Coin toss is presented in memory of Andy Gintz. We go down to our sideline reporter, Ryan McClellan. What happened there, Ryan?
2: Hey, guys. I got to catch up with the coin toss there. Like usual in high school football, the away team gets to call the toss. So Ashland had called tails. The coin toss was flipped. It became a heads. Dover won the toss and elected to defer to the second half. So Ashland is going to start tonight's contest, and Dover is going to defend their scoreboard to start another game.
1: All right. Thanks, Ryan. We'll be back with more of the Windy starting lineups when we return on your Sports Voice of the Valley.
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1: 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That'll be in a few minutes. So, Travis, how about we wrap up our Windy starting lineups? We got plenty of time here before our 7:30 kickoff today. Sure. 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
0: Sure. They're coming out in their 3-4 this year at left defensive end, number

0: 44, Kyle Reveal, the 6 foot, 235 pound senior. At the big nose tackle tonight, number 75, Gavin Pringle, the 6 foot, 290 pound senior. And at right defensive end, number 81, Jackson Kreiner, 6'4", 205, and he's a senior. Outside linebacker tonight is going to be number 21, Cohen Murray, 5'8", 165 pound junior. The man in the middle, Carson McGarry, number 32, he's 5'11", 190 pound senior. Also beside McGarry in the middle is going to be number 50, Alex Bonvecchio, the 5'11", 190 pound junior. And number 8, Freddie Hernandez, the 157 pound junior outside linebacker at corner tonight. Number 10, Antonio Hernandez Calau, the 5'7", 175 pound senior. And number 50, Brody Hale, 5'6", 150 pound senior. At the strong safety tonight, he's a freshman. Number 20, Jumer Herman, 5'9", 175. And the free safety, number 1, Dante Clark, 5'10", 165, and a junior.
1: Right, the Dover band is on the field. They are getting set to play the alma mater and the national anthem. How about we take a quick break, let them play the alma mater, and then we will come back with more here on your Sports Voice of the Valley.
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1: 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We are now about 15 minutes away from kickoff here at Crater Stadium as Dover takes on Ashland. Let's talk a little bit about the Ashland offense before we get the national anthem. Their quarterback is number 19, Liam Hubacher, a 5'11", 175-pound junior, but we'll also see another quarterback who's 6'3", 230 pounds. That would be Carson Graber. They're trying to fill in a gap when Nathan Bernard graduated last year. It is time for the national anthem, brought to you by VFW Post 1445. And also we have a moment of silence here.
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0: 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We'll be back with more of the pregame, including the YMCA kickoff. That's all coming up next on WGER, your sports voice of the Valley.
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0: Bill Hammerstrom, Travis McClellan at Crater Stadium getting set for the Ashland-Dover football game. Crater Stadium is filling up. A good crowd here, but they're here more than just because they think this is going to be a good football game. This is a community coming together to heal. We see the purple and teal in the stands over there. So emotional night for the Crimson Tornadoes.
8: Yeah, absolutely. You see a lot of purple, teal, and those strewn throughout, even the adults. And, Bill, you wore yours. I looked for one, didn't have one. But you see it all in the student section, but also on the home side here, you see quite a bit.
0: All right, we are getting set for kickoff in about 7 minutes. Again, kickoff at 7:30 today, a little bit later after Ashland made the long drive here to Dover. We're going to go down to our TMK Valley sideline reporter. That's Ryan McClellan. He's brought to you by TMK Valley Propane. Ryan, we are through the national anthem and some of the festivities. What are your observations down there on the sideline?
9: Yeah, you got to give it up to the community. You know, first and foremost, they definitely packed this crowd so far, and there's still people coming in. So it's very rewarding to see our community, you know, step up. Obviously, a big determination to loss to the Dover community and school. But to see the parents and the students all stepping up is just amazing. And then Ashland is starting to fill up as well. You guys hitting on that a little bit earlier about the long drive and how the OCC travel would be, and they've definitely showed up as well. So I think we're in for a good night of football. The weather is perfect, like you talked about earlier, Bill. The sun's finally down, so I'm very happy. I forgot my shades down here, so I don't have to keep a blind eye for half the night. But I think we're in for a good one, guys.
0: Have you heard anything else from around the county? You got any score updates down there?
9: Yeah, guys, I can do a couple scoreboards. The big game's obviously on our YouTube channel that everyone's been kind of tuning in, other than for this Dover game, of course, until it kicks off. You got Studentville and Indian Valley down, and Indian Valley and Janaid Hutton. Indian Valley is up 14-0 right now. That's a very good game for the Indian Valley. And then you got Girard versus Garaway there in Sugar Creek, not that far at all from Dover Crater Stadium as well. Garaway is up 14-6 in that game as well.
0: All right, Ryan McClellan, TMK Valley sideline reporter. Thanks so much, Ryan. You can count on TMK Valley Propane professional service with a personal touch, keeping hometown families warm season after season. Both those games he mentioned you can watch on the Big C Sports YouTube channel. And New Philadelphia is also there. They have an audio cast, so you can follow along with the scoreboard and a clock while you listen to Bill Morgan and Josh Jarvis call that game for WJER. That's also at WJER.com. 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Again, extended pregame show here, so let's mention some of the other Acevedo starters. Travis, why don't you give us an update? What do we got there?
8: New Philadelphia, Caleb Carlers just took it 40 yards for a touchdown to open up the scoring over at Woody Hayes Quaker. New Philadelphia 7, Mansfield 0.
0: All right, we're getting ready for this game. The offense of the Arrows will be on the field first. Dover will play defense. Again, their quarterback that we're expecting to start, number 19, Liam Hubacher, 5'11", 175-pound junior. Now, this offense, though, last week, 138 yards passing, 41 rushing yards against New Philadelphia. In the backfield, you have number 1, Carter Nelson, 6'3", 195-pound junior. Number 44, Julian Cabrera, 5'11", 170-pound junior. I should have had you do this because at the X is number 2, Killian O'Brien, a 6'2", 190-pound senior. He's 3 TDs shy of the school record. At the Z is number 3, Jeff Hickey, a 6'1", 170-pound senior. At the Y is number 5, Landon Cook, 6'2", 185-pound senior. And your offensive line, number 36, Tegan Souter, 6'3", 210. Number 65, Landon Rosser, 6'1", 190. Number 72, Thomas O'Toole, a 5'8", 215-pound junior. Number 75, Grayson Blau, a 6'5", 240-pound senior, the only returning offensive lineman. And your left tackle, number 57, Malachi Riley, 6'2", 200 pounds. So not extremely big across that front line.
8: Yeah, not real huge across the front. Pretty similar to what Dover's going to show tonight. So size-wise, it should be an even matchup.
0: All right, let's take a quick break. When we come back, we'll have your YMCA kickoff here on WJER, your sports voice of the Valley.
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0: 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Jacob Doretto getting set to kick off for the Crimson Tornadoes, who are in their crimson uniforms, crimson pants, jerseys, and helmets. Ashland Arrows set to receive to our left there in their orange pants, white shirts, and black helmets.
8: You know what I like about Dover's uniforms? You can see the numbers.
0: I agree.
8: Ashland on the far side is a little difficult.
0: Orange numbers on white jerseys. Here's the kickoff by Noretto. It's going to go into the end zone, touchback out to the 20. And we said what a big weapon that is for the Tornadoes.
8: Yeah, certainly. You've got to make them drive the whole field. 80 yards is a tough drive. You got to, unless you make a big play, you got to put 10, 12 plays together. Very difficult to do.
0: It's a big ask for the nose tackle today. Gavin Pringle, number 75, on the offensive and defensive lines today here to start for the Tornadoes.
8: Yeah, the young man, the senior, been waiting to play his whole career, and now he's going to get to play probably close to 120 snaps tonight.
0: Yeah, by the end of the game, he's going to be ready to not play a little bit in his senior year. Also an injury on the other side. Grayson Bate, their leading rusher, not playing today. They have five receivers in this first set. Quarterback Liam Hubacher all by himself. He's going to run it right up the middle, and he's going to get about 5 yards on first down.
8: That tackle there was by number 81, Jackson Kreiner. Came back to get the quarterback there. What they're doing is just spreading the out, Bill, and they're going against that 3-4, just ISOing you with the quarterback, just trying to out-hat you at the point of attack.
0: Hubacher has three rushing TDs on the season, completing 60% of his passes for 494 yards, three touchdowns, three interceptions, a junior. And again, nobody in the backfield. It's just a five receiver. He's going to throw the screen pass out Jeff Hickey's going to get no gain. Herman right there to make the stop.
8: Well, that's really well played by the freshman safety there. He's at the strong safety spot. He read screen, split the two wide receivers blocking there, and made the tackle for a loss there. It's going to be third and five.
0: Ball is on the 25-yard line as we're just getting started here in the first quarter of this game. Again, 7:30 later start here. And so far, every formation is five offensive linemen, five receivers, and quarterback in the backfield. He's looking across the middle. Pass is incomplete, thrown behind the intended receiver, Killian O'Brien, and that sets up a punting situation.
8: Yeah, tried to fake the bubble screen there to the boundary, tried to throw the slant, and threw it behind him, incomplete. They're going to have to punt it away. So no better start if you're Coach Matt Reese. You won the toss, you deferred. You got the three and out. You're going to get it back to your offense. And, oh, yeah, you have number one back there returning punts.
0: Interesting situation here for the Tornadoes, who have given up 213 yards a game rushing on average, playing a team that doesn't even put a running back in the backfield.
8: Yeah, so, you know, they're five wide, and they like their things to spread it out, and we're going to see what happens here.
0: Punt is off. It's angled to the sidelines over here, and it's going to go out of bounds at about the Dover 35-yard line, so that's where the Crimson Tornadoes are going to take over. First and 10. They put it at the 34.
8: Dieter Weber and company going to take the field here. Decent field position.
0: Weber comes into the game needing 47 yards to surpass 1,000 passing yards on the season. He also has five rushing touchdowns. What they're going to have to watch out for, though, here is the negative plays and the sacks. More than 12 sacks so far this year against the Dover quarterback. First possession of the game for the Tornadoes. Dieter Weber in the shotgun. Carson McGarry next, and Cohen Murray in motion. He's got a handoff. Looks for a hole. Switches directions. Goes around the left side. He's at the 50, 45, 40. Puts his shoulder down. He gets knocked down. He's close to the 30-yard line. On the side of the field, it is definitely a first down.
8: That's a great read there by Cohen Murray, Bill. That play was supposed to go beside right tackle, right guard gapped, and they were going to kick out and go. Murray reverses field, gets down the sideline, and looks for contact. Picks up big yardage, quick to the line of scrimmage of the Tornado.
0: 36-yard gain on the run by Cohen Murray, and he's now in the backfield behind Carson McGarry in a pistol formation. I don't know, what do you call that, a pistol eye?
8: Yeah, pistol eye. Now they're in shotgun eye.
0: Dieter Weber going to give it to Cohen Murray again. This time he only gets 1 yard, so it'll bring up second down and 9.
8: The tackle there on the defensive line right there, nothing doing. They had a hole there, but Torreos couldn't get the line of scrimmage blocked, and that was Malachi Riley on the stop for the Arrows, so Dover had a big play there.
0: Yeah, Dover wants to run the ball because New Philadelphia rushed for 382 yards and 4 touchdowns against Ashland last week. New Philadelphia only threw for 24 yards, but they didn't have to run the ball, averaging about 10 yards a carry. Dante Clark now goes in motion. He's going to get the pitch around the right side. There is a flag in the backfield that looks like holding. He's going to get 8 yards, but it's probably coming back 10 yards because of the holding.
8: Yeah, option pitch there, and going to be holding on the right tackle there as he got behind. And you usually don't hold with your hands. I know that sounds funny, but you hold with your feet. Your feet get you out of position, so you panic and grab, and that's what happened there. The Tornadoes, they're going to back it up from the line of scrimmage 10.
0: So it'll be second down and 20. They're going to mark it at the 40-yard line.
8: One change for Dover fans, Bill, is offensive coordinator Zach Gardner is now up in the booth, and quarterback's coach Mark Mulk is down on the field singling in place. Gardner getting the bird's eye view.
0: Now Dover goes with the empty backfield. 3 receivers to the left, 2 to the right. Cohen Murray in the near slot. Here comes Brody Hale in motion, number 5. Dieter Weber has plenty of time. Throws it short to Dante Clark, who gets knocked backwards for no gain on the play.
8: Hit him with a short, shallow crosser there. Plenty of time for Weber. The Arrows only in a 3-3 defense, so 3 down linemen, 3 linebackers. Plenty of time for Weber. Couldn't find anybody open. Hits the relief valve in Clark, and he gets blasted there at the line of scrimmage and loses his balance.
0: So 3rd down and 20. Again, a holding penalty. Set the Tornadoes back 10 yards after Cohen Murray gained 36 yards on the first offensive play from scrimmage for Dover. Back to pass. Looking deep downfield. Lofts it across the middle. Cohen Murray's wide open at the 20 to the 10. 5 inside the 5. Down to the 4-yard line. He was wide open, and Dieter Weber had plenty of time to find him.
8: Yeah, a little slip route there out of Murray. He's in the backfield. He fakes the handoff to him. A little play-action pass out of the Tornadoes. They slip Murray straight down the middle of the field. The Ashland Arrows were in cover 2 there, Bill. Their safety split, and Murray took advantage.
0: If you want 36 yards, call up Cohen Murray. 2 36-yard gains on a run and a pass for the sophomore, 6 foot. We'll give him 6 feet. He's about 5'9". Here's handoff to, no, he pulls it out of Clark's belly and takes it himself, and Dieter Weber goes around the left side for a touchdown. That was an option for Dieter Weber to not hand it off. Yeah. He made the right call.
8: So that's the read there out of here. He puts it in the belly and reads the defensive end. If the defensive end crashes, he pulls it. If he doesn't crash, he gives it. He pulled it out there and showed that track speed, got around the corner and put one in the end zone on the opening drive for the Tornadoes. Great job facing adversity. They were behind the sticks twice in that drive, Bill.
0: 4-yard touchdown run for Dieter Weber. They had Dante Clark wrapped up, so he just took the ball away from him and took it himself around the left side for a touchdown. Extra point is no good. So it's 6-0 as we have 8:46 to play in the first quarter. Dover leads Ashton. We'll be right back on your sports voice of the Valley.
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0: 6-0. Dover leads Ashland here with 8:46 to play in the first quarter. Dieter Weber scores on a 4-yard run. Two big 36-yard gains by Cohen Murray.
8: Ooh,
0: that's a kick that hits an up man, but it's caught in the air by Ashland, so they'll take over at about the 36 or 37-yard line.
8: If that wasn't a planned onside kick, that was a mishit, and it hit a lineman there, bounced off, and fortunate for the Arrows, they were able to jump on it. They're going to have great field position here. They're going to have the ball right about the 38-yard line.
0: So first and 10 from the Ashland 38-yard line for the Arrows. And again, their formation is five wide. Three receivers to the left, two to the right. Quarterback in the backfield and going to fake the handoff. Looks downfield, throws it short. Dover swarms, and there's going to be maybe a gain of one or two.
8: By everyone. It was Jim Herbin over there, Cohen Murray on the stop, along with number 10, Hernandez Calau, on the stop for the Tornadoes.
0: So they say no gain. Second down and 10.
8: That was a very long developing play. They tried to throw the stick screen to the far side, and that ball was in the air quite a while. Dover defense, opportunistic, goes there and makes the stop.
0: Now three receivers right, two to the left. Liam Hubacher is your quarterback. He's going to throw it short to the far side. Dover's there to push him out of bounds. We'll see what they give him. Gain of about 7 on the play. It'll bring up third down and 3. Ball on the 45-yard line.
8: Dover was in their rush package there. Pringle out, and then Reveal goes to nose guard, and they bring in Aiden Corder to get after the quarterback, and they're going to stay on the field here in this same defense. Three linemen, four linebackers for the Tornadoes.
0: Dover leads 6-0, about 8 minutes to go here in the first quarter. Dover held in a 3-and-out on their first possession. We'll see what they can do here on 3rd and 3. Hubacher, your quarterback, looking to throw. He is going to get tackled in the backfield and taken down by Kyle Reveal. That's a sack.
8: Kyle Reveal working the center there. He moved him down defensive end, used his hands very well, shucked the center, and got on the legs there of Hubacher and dragged him down for a 1-yard loss and gets the sack. It's going to force an aerial punt.
0: And based on the Dover statistics that we received, that is their first sack recorded of the season by Kyle Reveal. So 4th and 4, and they will punt from their own 43-yard line. It's a 44-yard line. And twice this game, Dover's held Ashland to 3-and-out.
8: Dover's going into punt safe, backing off.
0: Kick is low. Bounces at the 30. Clark's going to take it inside the 20. He's past the 20, past the 25, and gets back to about the 28-yard line. That's where Dover will take over. 1st and 10, they're going to mark it at the 28-yard line.
8: Smart job there by Dante Clark to field that punt. It was a low line drive that only went about 20 yards in the air, but was rolling, and he picked it up on the high hop, and that saved it from going down inside the 10. So he saved about 19 yards for the Tornadoes. It's going to be 1st down and 10 from the 29 there on the right hash going towards the band shell.
0: On their last possession, Dover went 5 plays. They had 2 36-yard gains by Cohen Murray on a run and a pass and a 4-yard touchdown run by Dieter Weber. They also overcame a 10-yard holding penalty. They take over here from the 28. Weber's going to pitch it to Clark, who's coming around the left side. Finds a hole, gets behind his blockers, and he's going to get a gain of about 6 on the play.
8: They're bringing him in jet motion, and then he bubbles around. That's a little option look out of Dieter Weber and Dante Clark there. They're trying to find ways to get him the football, and that's wise if you're the offensive coordinator. It's going to be a 6-yard pickup, 2nd and 4.
0: And this season, Dover's been a pass-heavy team, but they saw what New Philadelphia did, running for over 300 yards against Ashland. They're trying to do that here as well. Clark in motion again. This time, Dieter Weber keeps it up the middle. He'll get a 1st down, and he'll get to midfield. maybe just a yard shy of midfield at the 49, just patiently ran through the middle of that line.
8: Yeah, they're doing that motion where Dante goes behind Weber, and so instead of years past, that little pop pass forward, that back pitch is going to be a fumble, but that time Weber keeps it and picks up huge yardage on the run.
0: Just a 15-yard run. This time handoff goes up the middle to Murray. He's going to pop out to the left side, breaks a couple tackles. There's a flag in the middle of the pile. Only a gain of about two or three, but it's in the area where holding might be a possibility.
8: Yeah, that's in the holding area there. Murray called down by contact.
0: 6:17 to go in the first quarter. Dover leading 6-0. That is your Cartoons and Accessories in-game score update.
8: They're going to call holding on the center, Tucker McCabe, there, and they're going to back up 10 from the line of scrimmage. Something I learned this week, Bill, that I was mistaken. Everything in years past was a spot foul on holding. This year it's from the line of scrimmage if the holding occurs at or behind the line of scrimmage. So,
0: holding penalty makes it first and 20 from the Dover 40-yard line.
8: Ashland shift to a 40 front, so they have four D linemen at this point. They got out of their 30.
0: Dieter Weber tried to draw them off sides before they started the clock.
8: Wound the clock, yeah.
0: So now Weber's in shotgun. He's going to have Cohen Murray next to him.
8: The cheerleaders down there putting on their teal over their uniforms.
0: Weber to throw. Finds Murray out in the flat, completes it. He makes one guy miss, drags another tackler out of bounds. He's going to get a gain of about 6 yards on the play.
8: Yeah, a little bubble screen there to Murray. Like to see a little more zip on that. The defender was right in his face when he caught it. Nice move and picked up solid yardage on first down. It's going to be second and down in about 14.
0: Those Dover cheerleaders also throwing out Big Z Sports t-shirts
8: today.
0: They are. Shotgun for Dieter Weber. He's got a bunch of receivers to his left, two to his right. Three left, two right. Weber on second and 14 to throw. Looking deep down the middle. He's got a receiver open. It's Jacob Noretto. He also breaks a tackle, hangs on to the ball, and gets inside the 30-yard line. A big gain.
8: Nice gain there out of Jacob Noretto. They lined up in a bunch, Bill, a little diamond shape. They shifted to the regular spread and didn't give the arrows time to differentiate who's got who, and Jacob Noretto ran up the seam wide open.
0: That's a 27-yard gain for the kicker-turned-receiver.
8: Liam Hubacher on the stop, but got up slowly. Something to talk about. He is the quarterback, Bill. He ran into Noretto, bounced off, and was slow to get off the turf.
0: They are telling Cohen Murray he's got to get off the field. I think some sort of equipment issue.
8: Equipment violation.
0: He doesn't know what it is. He's going to go figure it out.
8: Said his mouthpiece wasn't in.
0: So Dover gets set. Plenty of time on the play clock with 5.5 to go in the first quarter. Dover leading 6-0. Cartoons and Accessories in-game score update. Dover not quite sure what they're doing here. They had to have a couple substitutions come in there.
8: Yes.
0: Dieter Weber just going to hand it off to Carson McGarry, who goes up the middle. He's going to get a decent first down gain of about 5 yards. It'll bring up second down and 5 from the Ashland 24.
8: McGarry just gets the straight handoff, goes between center and left guard there. Pringle leading the way beside Stone McKinnon. Two big weight room guys there plowing open holes for the tornado ground game.
0: Rowdy Daly comes back into the game. Cohen Murray. Carson McGarry in the backfield, though, next to Dieter Weber.
8: Dante Clark, man-to-man here on the boundary. Cover four out of the defense.
0: Weber's looking the other way to Murray, who gets taken down in the backfield for a loss of 2 yards.
8: Yeah, they sniffed that out pretty good. They saw that bubble coming already, and we're going to have to throw a little wrinkle off of that, a little bubble special or something of that nature. We lost a solid 3, almost 4. It's going to be 3rd down and 9. What do you think at this point in the field, Bill? It'll be 4 down territory for the Tornadoes.
0: Ball's on the 28-yard line. Make it the 27-yard line on 3rd down and 9. Dieter Weber, your quarterback. Two receivers on the short side of the field to his right. Three receivers left. Weber takes the shotgun snap. He's looking to run. He's got some room. If he can make a move, he does. He spins around. It looks like he's down close to first down yardage. It is a gain of 10 yards inside the Pets Place red zone in the Pams Posey's performance play for the first down scramble by the quarterback.
8: Yeah, good scramble there. He had his back foot on his job. No one was open. He took off. I thought he was going to bounce out to the sideline and have a chance to score, but Weber's eyes looked inside, and he made a nice move, picked up the first down to move the chains. Ball's going to be on the 17-yard line. They're inside the red zone, cooking again.
0: 3.5 to play in the first quarter. 6-0 Dover. Weber scored the first touchdown on a 4-yard run. He's got first and 10 from the 17. He's going to hand it off up the middle. Cohen Murray breaks an arm tackle, falls ahead inside the 10. I'm going to say that's a gain of 9. It'll be second down and 1 from the 9.
8: They brought Murray from right to left in a jet motion. Weber hands off to him. He goes between the left tackle and the wide receiver there, powers his way to a nice 7-yard gain on first down.
0: The sun has set here at Crater Stadium. We are left with some beautiful blue, purple, and pink sky. That's the direction that the Crimson Tornadoes are driving right now inside the 10 on second down and 2. They're going to pitch it to Clark, who's met in the backfield, and he can't go anywhere. That's going to be a loss back to the 15-yard line, loss of about 6.
8: And that's the dangerous thing if you're going to run that motion and have him belly behind the quarterback is if you don't block at the point of attack and seal it off, you're down for a loss. He lost about 6 yards there. It's 3rd and 9.
0: Ball's on the 15-yard line.
8: Got to sustain your blocks. If you're going to run that type of option play, it just takes a long time to develop. But if you hit it, it goes for big.
0: They need about the 7.5 for a first down. Weber in shotgun with Carson McGarry next to him. 2 receivers left, 2 receivers right. Sends Clark in motion. He goes across the formation. We get a whistle.
8: Timeout.
0: We get a timeout. So we'll take a timeout, too. That's a timeout on Dover. It is 6-0, under 2 minutes to play in the first quarter. We'll be right back on WJER, your sports voice of the Valley.
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0: Bill Hammerstrom, Travis McClellan back in the Republic State Mortgage Mobile Studio. Dover ready to go on this 3rd and 8 from the 15. They lead 6-0 with about 2 minutes to go in the first quarter. Ashland now runs out onto the field. The Ashland Arrows playing the fight song, made famous by the Florida State Seminoles.
8: Yes. The Tomahawk Chop. The Atlanta Braves also do that,
0: yeah.
8: I think.
0: Dieter Weber, empty backfield. 3 receivers to his right, 2 to his left. He's looking to the left. Instead, throws it across the middle, but we got a flag before the snap.
8: That's going to be a false start on the Tornadoes. They're going to back up 5 more, so they're going to be behind the chains. It's going to be 3rd and 13. Tornadoes, both drives so far, really shooting themselves in the foot with penalties, Bill.
0: Taking a lot of time off the clock on their drives, too, because they keep going backwards. They have holding penalties, 3 of them.
8: Yeah, 3.
0: And now a false start.
8: Couple losses and no gains in there.
0: 3rd and 13 now. They are outside. Well, they are just at the 20-yard line. Dieter Weber,
8: Ashland
0: empty
8: bringing
0: backfield.
8: Pressure.
0: Ashland showing blitz, backs out of it. 3 rushers. One of them gets to Weber and throws him down for a sack.
8: Ashland brought 3. They confused the Tornado offensive line. Only brought 3 against the 5 offensive linemen, but gets through scot-free and sacks Weber for a huge loss. It's going to be 4th down in an Uber. The ball's going to be back on the 30. They need the 13 for a 1st down or the 12 probably.
0: That was Ryder Owens.
8: Sorry, the 8.
0: Ryder Owens of the Arrows with the sack. That is his 5th sack of the
8: season. They're going for a long field goal, Bill. This will be 36, 46 yards.
0: So Jacob Noretto was making these
8: 47 yards
0: in the pregame, but there was nobody rushing him.
8: No wind.
0: And it was on a tee. We'll see what Dante Clark does to hold. We do get a whistle. And Dover's going to take their 2nd timeout on this possession. Coach Matt Reese does not look happy. We'll take a timeout, too. 55 seconds to go in the first quarter. 6-0, Dover leads. Here on Big Z Sports with WJER, your sports voice of the Valley.
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0: 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Field goal attempt now from Jake Noretto of the Crimson Tornadoes. It is a 46-yard try with Dante Clark holding. The hold is down. The kick is up. It looks deep enough, and it is good. Jacob Noretto with the 46-yard field goal, and Dover takes a 9-0 lead with 50 seconds to go here in the first quarter. We'll be right back. Ashland takes over with the ball here on your Sports Voice of the Valley.
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0: So officially, that was a 47-yard field goal by Jacob Noretto. I believe he made one from that distance in a junior varsity game last year.
8: Yeah, he made one from close to that, like 41 or 44 in a freshman game.
0: That makes it 9-0 with 50 seconds to go in the first quarter. How about we give a Pam's Posies performance play
8: Absolutely.
0: To the kicker? 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Alderetto kicks the ball out of the end zone for a touchback. Ashland will start first and 10 on their 20-yard line.
8: We're going to have to give Jacob a name like Jacob the Howitzer Noretto or something like that. That's good offensive football from the kicker there.
0: Noretto has a 27-yard reception as well in this contest. So Dover, two drives, two scores. They had to battle themselves a little bit there in both drives.
8: They did both drives, yeah. They were shooting themselves in the foot there, backing themselves up with penalties and negative plays that you talked about in the pregame, not meaning that as your key to the game.
0: So now Ashland again with the ball, going to fake the handoff, throws it out to the far side, makes a nice move, and is going to get first down yardage out there, first and 10.
8: Little sticker out there out of the arrows. It looked like number 3, Jeff Hickey, or 2, Killio and O'Brien. The old eyes can't see that far, Bill, but just a little sticker out there, and he got around Hernandez Kalel there, who missed the tackle, and they pick up 9.
0: So it's going to be second down and 1 from the 29-yard line. That's Killian O'Brien.
8: It was O'Brien, yes.
0: He leads the team in receptions and yardage. 31 receptions, 357 yards, and a couple touchdowns. They're just going to run it right up the middle with their quarterback, Liam Hubacher, and he falls forward past the first down marker. He's going to get 1.5 yards, and that's enough for a first down.
8: Yeah, quick to the line of scrimmage was Hubacher, and then he plows forward, picks up the necessary yardage for the first down.
0: That is the first down of the game for the Ashland Arrows. Great effort by Dover's defense so far as we are down under 25 seconds here in the first quarter. Dover up 9-0. Ball on the 31. Hubacher wants to run again. He's tackled by the entire defensive line after a gain of 1 or 2 yards. That's going to be our last play here of the first quarter.
8: I think that's Carson Graber in there, quarterback, if my eyes aren't...
0: You're correct.
8: Yeah, so...
0: He's easier to see because he's about 4 inches taller.
8: Yeah.
0: He's number 11. Carson Graber's the quarterback now. And he'll have second down and 8 when we come back with the second quarter here on your Sports Voice of the Valley.
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0: It's going to be second down and 8 for the Ashland Arrows. They trail 9-0 here as we begin the second quarter here at Crater Stadium. Going to go down to sideline reporter Ryan McClellan. Ryan, Dover up 9-0 after that first quarter.
9: Yeah, guys, to give a lot of credit again to that defense, the Dover defense. Again, week after week, they continue to step up. They continue to make it hard for the opposing teams to be able to move the game. They do a very good job of confusing the offensive line, with a lot of pinches, a lot of movement up front. But they got to give a heck of a good job by Collette there on that 47-yard field goal.
0: Second down and 8, thanks to Ryan, our sideline reporter. Here's Graber looking to throw. He throws an interception right across the middle. Down to the 30, to the 20. And knocked out of bounds. Turnover. Alex Bonvecchio with the interception for the Crimson Tornadoes. He's already inside the red zone.
8: Yeah, the Ashland Arrows backed up and got hit as he threw. It went right to Bonvecchio, who dropped back in his pass drop and picks it off. He gets athletic. The big lineman there gets to the sideline, picks up positive yardage, puts Tornadoes first down and 10 inside the 15-yard line at the 14. Great turnover there by the Tornado defense, giving the ball back to the offense with the lead.
0: Ashley would like to develop his quarterback, Carson Graber, at 6'3", 230 pounds. He's just a sophomore. Threw two picks last week against New Philadelphia, one here against the Crimson Tornadoes, and they're in business.
8: The pressure there on the play provided by senior 51, Aiden Corder. Does he come off the edge there? Hit Garber, forced the interception.
0: Now here's Dieter Weber in shotgun. Carson McGarry next to him. Dante Clark in motion takes the handoff. Gets tackled after a gain of about 2 yards.
8: Little miscommunication there on the blocking. No one blocked the outside linebacker. He was just waiting on Dante there. Dante side cuts, picks up a yard and a half.
0: I'm going to give him two. It's second down and 8 from the 12-yard line.
8: Sure they'll get that fixed.
0: This time it's Cohen Murray in the backfield with Dieter Weber.
8: McGarry on the wing here.
0: He wants to throw it to Murray, and he does in the flat. He's going to get to the line of scrimmage, surrounded by 3, spins around, so he falls forward for a gain of 3. It'll bring up 3rd down and 5.
8: McGarry's in the wing there, Bill. He's 1-1, 1 yard back, 1 yard off the tackle. He runs a little circle route to occupy the linebackers, and they leak Murray out of the backfield on the bubble screen. They get to Murray, and he picks up nice gain, 3rd and medium here, 3rd and 4.
0: They are inside the Pets Place red zone, ball on the 9-yard line. They need the 4.5 for a first down. Rowdy Daly into the game, far side right. Dieter Weber's rolled that way. He wants to throw it to the end zone, back of the end zone, and Rowdy Daly is there wide open for the touchdown.
8: Rowdy Daly, the sophomore wide receiver, gets open in that bubble between the corner and safety, and Dieter Weber delivers the football. Touchdown Dover, they're on the board once again.
0: I was thinking maybe they'd throw a fade to the 6'4" sophomore, but no need to fade it when you're just standing wide open. That's along right. The back line of the end zone.
8: Yeah, he found that nice bubble between the safety and the corner. They lost him in the back there, and Rowdy Daly gets that touchdown, I believe is first of the year there receiving, and the sophomore puts the Tornadoes up in double digits.
0: 15-0. Jacob Noretta looking to make it 16-0. He's going to have to pick up that bad snap, and Jacob Noretta is tackled down at the 10-yard line. So a couple of miscues on the extra points so far. Dover's up 15-0, 10:31 to play in the second quarter. We'll be back on WGER, your sports voice of the Valley.
18: When you think flowers for all your special occasions, think Pam's Posies.